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4: Sunshine is in the summer. Blue skies are blue.
5: 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It's fun time. Unless, of course, it's 100 degrees outside. Can't take the heat? 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
0: All right, Big Ben's coming up next here on Fox Sports Radio to take you through the evening. And then we'll be back next Sunday night. But until then, you've waited 2 hours and 49 minutes, stinking genius.
8: There's a reason for that.
0: Now, take it away. Where are you taking us on your picks tonight?
8: Well, give me a little music. Put me in the mood. It is time for the preseason is the free season. Yes, I know. I've been doing the preseason picks for now, almost 14 years. And out of 13 years, I think I pick it close to 70, 80%, Chris? Would you say something like
0: sure,
8: that?
0: Sure, yeah, absolutely.
8: Now, you see, now you're being sarcastic.
0: No, I'm with you. 70,
8: you know, people 80%. Wait all year long to get my preseason picks.
0: Oh, yeah.
8: And Chris has to bring up the 1 year that I, God forbid, didn't do very well. Don't even
0: Whatever
8: remember that
0: to
8: 1 year.
0: Tell yourself. Yeah, you're right.
8: But we're starting a fresh year. And what better way to start with than Carolina and Arizona? And there is an advantage here. First of all, you know, Carolina's short on quarterbacks. They got Bryce Young, Kenny Pickett, Haynes King. Expect a lot of Haynes King.
0: That doesn't sound like short. That's three guys.
8: Well, they don't have four is what I'm saying.
0: Okay.
8: Like Arizona. So they'll probably play a lot of Carson Beck and Slovitz and people like that. I don't think Gardner Minshew is going to play much. Carolina is a deeper team when you start getting down to the third stringers and the four stringers. I'm actually shocked. They're only a point and a half favorite. I love me some Carolina. Minus the 1.5. Now, Chris.
0: Yes.
8: I would usually just stop there. But there's only one game, and now the over-under is 36.5. Not crazy about it, but if I was forced to make a pick on this one, I got to go with the over 36.5. So a lot of points, that magic number of 35. I think we'll get it. I think we'll get some turnovers, too, to help that number. As you looked up before, the Hall of Fame game numbers.
0: Yeah, three straight years, right?
8: Yeah, usually get the over. I'm going over 36.5. Give me Carolina minus the 1.5. And the over, 36.5. There you have my picks. Do them as you please. No longer strictly for entertainment purposes only.
0: Now, are you going to change your pick later in the week, or are you sticking with this?
8: I'm sticking with this. I'm going to use these lines, 1.5 and 36.5.
0: Okay. Now, I do have a question. You said you like Carolina's depth. Like, who do you like? Like, why do you like their depth more?
8: Well, just the third stringer and the fourth stringers, they play much better than Arizona's third and fourth strings.
0: What are you basing that on?
8: Basing it on all the homework I've done on this game.
0: I was going to say, you're so excited to see Ania Smith and Stone Forsythe out there at left tackle for Carolina whenever
8: the stringers
0: come in.
8: I'm excited to see them when they deliver my FedEx package to my door when they get cut. But
0: Carolina minus 1.5.
8: Yes.
0: And you're taking the over at 36.5.
8: Yes. And I'm going to be held responsible for the over, even though I'm not crazy about it. But it's the only other pick we have. There's no other game. So
0: I'm still sitting here in utter shock that Tarik Skubal's a Dodger. I know I shouldn't, but I'm very excited about that. And then number two, when we come back next week, we'll have a game to recap, and then we'll have 16 preseason games.
8: Oh, let's go. Let's go.
0: We will be a week closer to the start of the college football season. Now, there's not a lot of fun in week zero in the college football season. I'm just telling you right now. And we don't even know what the rosters are going to look like now with the decision that came out of Denver on Friday. And then you have the Protect College Sports Act that got, I think, a step closer to getting passed. So we could have a pretty wild football week in front of us. And, oh, by the way, there could be more Major League Baseball trades because the trade deadline
8: is later today. Monday.
0: And then the preseason top 25 comes out from the Coaches Bowl on Tuesday. What a week. All right, Arnie, we'll have a great week. I hope you enjoy your time with Wilson.
8: Thank you.
0: Y'all,
8: thank
0: Big Ben Maller is coming up to take you through the rest of the night. We'll see you back here next Sunday night on Fox Sports Radio. We are. We'll be right back.
12: You're still glowing, flirting, grooving.

0: Because once the playoffs start, that all goes out the window, so who cares about that? And go out and get a I would make a move for a shortstop. That would be what I would do. But do whatever. But make a move. Do something. Don't just sit there on your hands and say, well, we've been playing well, so we're just going to keep playing well. No, because the morale, you know how this works, Dan. The morale goes in the toilet when you end up not picking up a player, and all these other teams made moves, and you didn't make moves. It's like the front office did not believe in the team to bring in reinforcements. So there it is. All right, Dad, thank you. It's a hot baseball call. But I would push back on the couple things you said, the Dodgers, that they don't need Skubal. As I pointed out, they got Yamamoto, who I trust in a playoff game because of what he did last year, and that's it. Otani's damaged. He might never pitch great again. He's hurt. Damaged goods. And you got a couple of total zeros, total guys in should be brought up on charges for what they've done. Blake Snell and Tyler Glass now, total frauds. Okay, total frauds, those two guys. And the other pitchers they've had, some of them had good years. I don't trust them. So you do need Scoop. It's not a case you don't. You do need him as co-aces, 1A, 1B, at the top of the rotation. And I could do a whole rant, and maybe I will this week. If you want, I can rant about the MLB pipeline. And it's not some neutral scouting Bible, which some of you idiots think. It's kind of like a farmer in Iowa saying, I love my crop of corn. This is the greatest crop of corn I've ever had. I don't want to give it up. Well, guess what? Next season, next time it's time to put corn in the ground, you'll have another crop of corn. So it's the MLB runs this pipeline thing to inflate. It's marketing. It's marketing disguised as analysis, the MLB pipeline. So don't get me started on that. Say hello to him. I wondered what happened to this human being, America's favorite drag queen caller from New York, New York, New York. We say hello to my friend, Phalexis, who sounds like on a bad phone line. Hello, Phalexis. Welcome. America's...
1: Oh, Ben. How are you?
0: America's favorite drag queen caller and the original drag queen caller before it was cool to be a drag queen. Hello, Phalexis.
1: That's right. I was cool before RuPaul even put shoes on her feet. Honey, I am number one when it comes to Fox Sports Radio. Drag queen ever.
0: Yes, you're the OG. You're OG. Yeah, and you could body slam Mark the full name guy.
1: Oh, I'd love to have his body.
0: You would like? No, I don't think you want Mark the full name guy's body. He's not doing well either. He's got some issues there.
1: Oh, he's got more issues. He's got, I'm not going to say what he's got. It wouldn't be Christian Wise, Mr. Don Miller.
0: Huh? What?
1: Anyway.
0: Yes? Yes.
1: Buffalo Bills. I don't know about this manager at Buffalo Bills. He's like a snake oil salesman.
0: Let me translate here. This is now Phalexis lives in New York, Rochester. Or actually, you're in Buffalo. So loves the Bills, and you're a little concerned about the new coach there in Buffalo. You think Joe Brady's a con artist? Is that what you think?
1: Just like Tom Brady. I mean, oh my God, that man is like a snake oil salesman.
0: Yes. Okay. Well, why specifically do you not enjoy the new coach?
1: I don't trust him. He is sneaky.
0: He's a sneaky. Isn't that good, though, if you're a coach and you're sneaky? That's a good thing, right?
1: Hell no, that's not good at all.
0: Why is that not? Sounds good to me. If you're sneaky and all that, you can sneak around.
1: It's like your Rams. I mean, your Rams are no good.
0: Well, yes, right, no good. They're going to win the Super Bowl this year. That's unfortunate. You can ram it all day. You can ram it all night.
1: Yeah, they rammed it all right. The gay people love that ramming.
0: Okay, thank you. All right, talk to you later. Bye-bye. All right. You can ram it all day and ram it all night. Ram it! The all-time great music videos back when they used to make music videos. Yeah.
2: Good old days.
0: All right. Absolutely. Absolutely. Well, the Dodgers, this will annoy you. You're having your Dodgeritis here. You're not doing very well with what's going on here. The Dodgers now have the most accomplished roster in Major League Baseball history. The most accomplished roster in the history of baseball. The accolades now, they have 50 All-Star appearances, 19 Silver Sluggers, 9 Gold Gloves, 6 MVPs, 4 Cy Youngs, 4 ERA titles, 3 Relievers of the Year, 1 pitching triple crown and won batting title and a partridge in a pear tree.
2: Who?
0: The Dodgers. 50 All-Star appearances, 19 Silver Sluggers. These guys, they got a lot of accomplishment. Of course, they're old, right? They've been around a long time. This is an older roster. The core of the team is older by baseball standards. And so they've fattened things up. All right, it is the Ben Maller Show. Look at the time. My God. All right, here is
3: quickly. The
0: Who Am I game. I'm the only pitcher to win a Cy Young in a season in which I was traded mid-season. It's only happened one time. Who am I? The answer next.
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16: 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UC Weather.
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Locked in on the Bane Maller Show. We thank you for that. Appreciate it. We know you have options, not good ones. We're here with you all night, keeping you company. It's a little dysfunctional family that we've got. A reminder to check out the

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1: Diplomacy returns. Good morning, I'm Gordon Deal, along with Nicole Murray. On this Monday, August 3rd, glad you could be with us. Here's what we have for you this hour.
2: President Trump says the U.S. and Iran are due to speak this afternoon after he called off an imminent attack.
1: Wildfires in eastern Washington state have destroyed hundreds of structures and forced tens of thousands to evacuate.
2: Acting Attorney General Todd Blanche has rescinded the so-called anti-weaponization fund to boost his confirmation chances.
1: And despite

0: And I think there's a direct correlation there.
1: What about a lack of originality or perhaps lack of quality? Has that played a role in this?
0: That's the thing. People like to complain any given year about, you know, they'll say that people aren't coming to the movies, and they'll name a reason that suits their priors. Too many sequels, too many superhero movies. Mm-hmm. It's too woke. Whatever the thing is that you don't like about movies, they'll use as an excuse. But I think the real argument is no. People just don't go to the movies as much as they did. You can argue that the internet and this trend sort of create a doom loop where people go to the movies less often. So Hollywood concentrates the kinds of its bets on certain kinds of movies, which makes people who don't. Well, you know, they were making a lot of superhero movies for a long time because that's what was reliably bringing people in. That meant they weren't making other kinds of movies that might have continued to bring people to the theaters. But however you get there, I think it's pretty common sense that if you have a lot of alternatives to entertain yourselves, you will spend less time going to the movies.
1: Yeah. We're speaking with Peter Kafka, chief correspondent at Business Insider. His story is called Even the Odyssey and Spider-Man Can't Save Hollywood. So with fewer people attending, I mean, what does this mean for Hollywood?
0: Well, for the movie theaters, for the theater chains, they have been responding by raising ticket prices and also the prices you pay for concessions. If you've been to the movies, you know exactly what I'm talking about. So they're making more per customer. That has worked pretty well for them. For the studios, the people who make the movies, it's a real tough question. One response would be if people are only going to go to massive mega event movies, that's all we're going to make, in the hopes of getting people to come see our massive mega event. That is obviously easier said than done, and it concentrates all your risk. Another way to go about it is say, all right, we're going to make lots of different kinds of movies. We know that not all of them are going to hit, and what we're going to do is find ways to make them cheaper so we can afford to make more bets. And I think you're going to see some studios trying that.
1: Wow. You touched on it, but like for the studios, we've also got rising costs, right? So how does that factor in here?
0: Well, the studios are constantly trying to reduce those costs, right? That's one of the reasons Los Angeles is in such bad shape right now, is they've all been, film production has been leaving Los Angeles for Canada, for Atlanta, for London, for the rest of Europe for a long time. That is going to continue. It's obviously part of the AI discussion. Can we figure out how to use AI to reduce our costs one way or another? Depending on how you look at AI, that's either a good idea or a terrifying one.
1: Thanks, Peter. Peter Kafka, chief correspondent at Business Insider. Hey, if you've missed anything from today's show, there's an easy way to catch up. All you have to do is tell Alexa, Siri, or Google to play This Morning with Gordon Deal. 20 minutes now in front of the hour. Coming up next, the song that unites angry baseball managers and umpires.
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12: 50 for the gallon that you're pumping into your car, but the next batch is going to come at $4.15 a gallon, and he needs to pay for that. That's how the gas pricing all works. But I'll go run it through the equation for you, Kerry. Thank you for being an ardent listener and keeping notes at home, which is frightening a little bit. But
13: according to a new report from Discovery Education, 92% of students say that engaging lessons make school more fun. And more than 90% of educators said engagement is critical for student achievement. Student engagement is essential for learning, but gaps remain about how to achieve, measure, and sustain students' interest in the classroom. Although 63% of students agreed that students are highly engaged in school, only 45% of teachers and 51% of principals surveyed agreed with the same statement. Educators disagreed on the top indicators of engagement. 72% of teachers said asking thoughtful questions was the strongest indicator of student engagement, while 54% of superintendents rate performing well on assessments as a top engagement indicator. Also, two-thirds of students said they believed that AI could help them learn faster, yet fewer than half of teachers report using AI themselves to complete tasks. 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
5: This is Dr. Catherine Albrecht, and you're listening to the voice of Joliet, WJOL 1340. 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I'm Dr. Catherine Albrecht, back in a moment to praise the early morning meal.
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5: Our grandmothers may have been right when they told us not to skip breakfast. 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Not only were their hearts healthier, they had lower rates of obesity and diabetes too. And those who ate even a skimpy meal were a lot healthier than those who skipped breakfast altogether. 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
2: Good morning, I'm Dawn DeSarge. After a standoff between senators and the Trump administration that lasted for weeks, Acting Attorney General Tom Blanche says both sides have reached a deal to end the almost $2 billion anti-weaponization fund.
3: Blanche said on X that his team had met with senators for weeks to address concerns and praised the discussions as productive. He also attached a signed order stating that the May 18, 2026 directive creating the fund is rescinded and shall have no force or effect, adding that the move leaves no fund in place. The announcement comes 2 days before the Senate Judiciary Committee is scheduled to vote on President Trump's nomination of Blanche for Attorney General. The fund, created as part of a settlement in Trump's lawsuit against the IRS, had drawn criticism because its payouts could have extended to January the 6th rioters. I'm Mark Mayfield.
2: Heading on to this Monday morning, typical Monday morning delays on inbound I-55 from Cicero to the Dan Ryan. Outbound Edens, we've got a multi-vehicle crash. It has three lanes blocked at Dundee Road. Traffic is creeping by on the right shoulder. The exit ramp from westbound I-80 to northbound Larkin is closed until about 6 o'clock this morning with overnight road work. Southbound Lakeshore Drive crashed in the left lane at 31st. And at Carroll Street, there's an accident at North Avenue and Schmalley Road. The weather forecast from Will County's Weather Center. Here's Chuck Brady.
4: Good morning. From the WJOL Will County Weather Center, welcome to Monday and the start of the brand new work week. And it's a good-looking start. Well, sunshine both today and tomorrow. Both days we'll see a high of around 82 or 83 degrees. No mention of rain, the forecast. Clear skies on this Monday evening with a low of 61. A little bit warmer tomorrow night, 65. Wednesday, looks like the rain may get here. Right now, it's a 40 to 50% chance of showers and thunderstorms. Most of that will probably happen in the early part of the afternoon. High temperatures, though, still in the lower 80s. Showers likely to continue on into Wednesday night and maybe Thursday as well, the way it looks right now. But a good-looking start to the work week today and tomorrow. Sunshine both days, highs in the lower 80s. From the WJOL Will County Weather Center, I'm forecaster Chuck Brady.
2: At 540, it is 61 degrees. An armed Good Samaritan and an off-duty state trooper are being praised by Idaho police for quick actions during a deadly fast food restaurant shooting on Saturday.
3: The bystander and the trooper both opened fire on the suspect at the In-N-Out Burger in Twin Falls, helping drive him away from the scene. That's where the shooter, ID'd as Chad Williams, used an AR-15-style rifle to kill three and wound seven before apparently turning the gun on himself. Twin Falls Police Chief Matthew Hicks said that the two armed men prevented further casualties by getting the shooter away from the restaurant and giving people time to escape. I'm Mark Mayfield.
2: Air quality alerts in Washington State, Oregon, Idaho, and Montana. Smoke from wildfires in eastern Washington and Oregon, as well as Canada, are expected to bring hazy skies to the northwest throughout at least today. Alongside local officials, U.S. Senator Maria Cantwell was at the scene on Sunday in Spokane, Washington, where entire neighborhoods have been destroyed by fire.
5: I talked to the U.S. Chief Forester, Chief Schultz, who basically said, this is the most risked and resourced fire in the United States today. It is the top fire in our nation.
2: The Old Trails Fire has scorched thousands of acres and is one of three wildfires burning in the Spokane area. President Trump signaling a possible end to the war with Iran again, saying that a deal is imminent. Meantime, Senator Mark Kelly takes aim at President Trump amid the war with Iran. Appearing on CBS's Face the Nation, the Arizona Democrat says the administration is flailing in the war with Iran and that Trump needs to try to figure out a way to get out of this.
6: Here's a guy who got us into this without a strategic goal, without a plan, without a timeline. He's got a Secretary of Defense that doesn't know how to manage this war.
2: His comments come after President Trump halted striking Iran, posting on social media Saturday evening that they were being asked by Iran and other Middle East countries to hold off any attack. President Trump's Truth Social is now selling early access to his social media posts to finance firms and other organizations willing to pay.

0: Trump often posts about financial matters, and those posts move markets. The new data feed called the Truth API is described as direct, licensed, real-time feed of the platform's most market-moving truths. Robert F. Kennedy says parents should get their kids vaccinated for measles.
1: The Health and Human Services Secretary made the comment on CNN's State of the Union.
2: A measles vaccine is effective. It stops measles in about 97% of the cases. But people should get vaccinated.
1: His comments come as measles cases have grown in the U.S. A Johns Hopkins University tracker for health data found there were nearly 2,300 confirmed cases in the U.S. as of late last month, passing the amount of cases recorded in 2025. I'm Mark Mayfield.
0: New car prices are causing buyers to go deeper into debt to finance those purchases. Data from Edmunds shows almost 30% of new car buyers are still paying off loans for their trade-ins. Edmunds said the average amount of remaining balances on cars traded in the second quarter of 2026 was nearly $7,000. Summer vacation is coming to an end for millions of children, and for many, getting back to school and that school year sleep schedule will be tough. ABC's Rena Roy has some tips for parents on getting their kids ready for those early mornings.
3: Health experts say it's important to remain consistent with those earlier wake-up times through the weekend. Parents should also focus on good sleep habits. Experts say getting morning light can help jumpstart a child's brain for the day, something as simple as going outside or turning on lights. And parents should watch for signs their children aren't getting enough sleep. And of course, as with everything, experts say parents should try and model good behavior by getting enough sleep themselves. Rena Roy, ABC News, New York.
0: It is 5:45 in the Hands of Hope of Illinois and the Joliet Hope Center newsroom. I'm Dawn Desart. 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

0: It is 5:47. It's time for sports on 1340 WJOL. Joliet Slammers kept off their weekend with the boys from New York by picking up a 6-4 victory. That game was played yesterday afternoon down at Slammers Stadium. Slammers are off today. They'll travel to Evansville. They will not return home until a week from Tuesday, August 11th. Slammers win 6-5. Cubs dropped their three-game set to the Yankees following a 2-1 loss. The team after the game sent Jameson Taillon to Toronto for a player to be named later. Cubs also followed up by acquiring pitcher Kevin Gausman from the Jays in a separate deal. He's 35. He's 5-10 this year with a 4.38 ERA. The Cubs will take on the Dodgers tonight at Wrigley Field. Colin Ray gave up a two-run home run, and that was it. The offense not able to do anything against the Yankee bullpen and starter Gerrit Cole. White Sox claim their series over the Rays 9-1 down in Tampa. Chicago's won four of its last five and will visit Boston tomorrow night. They do acquire Luis Castillo from the Mariners in exchange for several players. Castillo's 3-9 with a 5.06 ERA this season. Chicago Bears continue to practice up in Lake Forest, gearing up for the coming season. Practice started last week and will run through August 27th. Meanwhile, high school football practice begins on Wednesday. Michael Thorb Jorgensen collected his first career tour victory. He wins the Rocket Classic in Detroit. He shot an 18 under par. Xander Schauffele was second. Davis Riley third. Rasmus Højgaard finished in fourth place. Defending champion Aldrich Potgieter was unable to make it past the cut. And the NASCAR Cup Series returns next weekend. The field battles from the Iowa Corn 350 in Newton, Iowa. Denny Hamlin, Tyler Reddick, Ryan Blaney, and Ty Gibbs clinch postseason spots already as they sit 1-4 in the standings. A total of 16 drivers will make the chase, which takes place in just four more races. And that is your look at sports on 1340 WJOL. It's 5:49. Coming up next, it's traffic, weather, headlines, things that we're going to be discussing right here on another edition of Slocum in the Morning.
1: Not long ago, life got pretty hard for Charles.
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0: are listening to Will County's News Talk Sports 1340 WJOL. Good morning, everyone, and welcome to another edition of Slocum in the Morning. This one for Monday, new work week and a new month, the third day of August 2026. Great to have you on board. We've got a bunch to get you this morning on this Monday morning. We'll run down some of the things that we're going to be talking about. First, jump into the WJOL newsroom. That's where we're going to find Don DeSart with check of traffic and weather. Good morning, Don.
1: Good morning. Good morning. Happy Monday to you. Inbound I-55 right now, central to the Dan Ryan is the main delay. Otherwise, the exit ramp from westbound I-80 to northbound Larkin is closed until 6 with some overnight road work there. And southbound Lakeshore Drive, we've got traffic forced off at 31st Street due to a crash in that spot. The weather forecast, sunshine, but a little bit humid. High today of 83 degrees. Right now it is 61 with a little bit of fog reported. I'm Dawn DeSart of the WJOL Traffic Center.
0: Yeah, as a matter of fact, we've got a fog warning just outside of Will County, Grundy County, down into Livingston County. So if you are coming in from the south or west here this morning, you might be running into a little fog out there. So be careful. All right, it is 5:54. Let's tell you what we're going to be talking about today. All right, we've got the official reports on Harry Benton. Every detail, well, most every detail, every bit of dates in terms of timelines, we'll have that for you coming up. The former Plainfield Democrat state representative, of course, ousted from politics altogether, including his township spot up in Wheatland Township. So we'll talk more about that coming up a little bit later on this morning. We've got a complete rundown, and it's not good. Not good at all. And it's not good for Speaker Welch either, but again, he's the one in power. This too shall pass for him, but for Harry Benton, it obviously did not. Joliet Junior College is going to name a new trustee tonight on their board. We had Jim Budzinski resign a few months ago, so they asked for people to submit applications, and they've come up with their replacement for Budzinski. Who is it? Well, there will be a special board meeting at 5:30 at Joliet Junior College this afternoon, at which time they will introduce a new board member and administer the oath of office and seat the new appointed board member. So we will try to do some digging this morning and see if we can't find out who that individual is. The mayor of New Lenox, Tim Balderman, going to join us this morning here on 1340 WJOL. Why, you ask? Well, they've got a run of concerts coming up starting on Friday night, August 7th. Big and Rich, baby, with special guests Matthew and Gunnar Nelson. McKenna Harlan's going to be performing as well. Andy Grammer will be there on Saturday night with Earth and Rains. Going to be a big, big weekend. And later on in the month, they've got Blue Oyster Cult, Roger Daltrey coming in September. So it's a incredible way to end the summer in New Lenox there in the big amphitheater. It's going to be a lot of fun. And we're going to talk to the mayor about that and some other things happening in New Lenox as well. Will County Democrats have their meeting tonight, their August general meeting. You'll hear an explanation of judicial retention races that will appear on the November ballot. Also, they'll welcome in Jessica Dixon-Heitman, who will discuss her new role as the state representative in the 97th district and her campaign against Gabriella Shanahan. That's taking place tonight in Naperville at 95th Street Branch. Naperville Public Library gets underway at 6:30 if you are interested. We also this morning have tickets to give away to the Shanahan Three Rivers Fest, which is coming up not this coming weekend, but the weekend after. I felt bad for Shorewood. They had their big crossroads event this weekend, and it rained all day Saturday, but I think they were probably able to have some fun Friday night. Saturday night, then yesterday was a kind of a weird day weather-wise, just clouds and kind of cooler, but it was dry. So I'm sure a lot of people went out. They had the big parade and things like that. So hopefully it went off without a hitch. Hopefully Shanahan's will as well. We've got tickets to give you to the Three Rivers Fest. So stick around for your chance to win just a little bit right here on 1340 WJOL. 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And as always, you can reach out and touch us several different ways. 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We've got a big Monday morning. We're happier with us. Weather looks great today. Thank you for making us a part of your morning here on Will County's News Talk Sports, 1340 WJOL. The news from ABC is next.
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6: From ABC News, I'm Sherry Preston. Oil prices dropping this morning after President Trump once again called off plans for a massive attack on Iran. The president says a deal with Iran is imminent. However, says ABC's Alex Prochet,
7: there's no immediate sign of a breakthrough with Tehran. And also, we know that Israel remains on high alert. But over the weekend, President Trump posted that U.S. forces were ready for a full-scale attack on Iran. But he was going to hold off on that fire after the parameters of this deal emerged with Tehran and other Middle Eastern countries that would include the opening of the Strait of Hormuz and also an end to Iran's nuclear threat.
6: New orders overnight from Acting Attorney General Todd Blanche, one of them formally ending the so-called anti-weaponization fund. The other limits the Trump family's immunity from IRS audits. Both were issues raised by Republican senators blocking Blanche's nomination. Devastating wildfires burning in and around Spokane, Washington. This is Washington Congressman Michael Baumgartner.
8: We know that hundreds, if not thousands, are in very sad and in a scary place right now.
6: ABC's Alex Stone is there.
9: This is actually three separate fires now being run as one because they're all right here around Spokane. So they're being called a complex, which is they are three individual fires not connected, but now they're just being fought as one fire because they are so close.
6: Two water-dropping helicopters colliding in midair west of Athens, Greece over the weekend, killing two crew members. Michael Dudley's father among the seven people wounded by a gunman at an In-N-Out Burger in Twin Falls, Idaho.
10: Definitely very worried about it and kind of, you know, trying to figure out what's going on and all of that.
6: Police say the gunman killed three, wounded four, then took his own life. No motive yet. You're listening to ABC News.
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0: Russian planes dropped 8 powerful glide bombs on residential districts of southern Ukraine. The weapons are Soviet-era bombs retrofitted with guidance systems and can carry up to 6,000 pounds of explosives. It appears apartment buildings are being targeted. Myanmar's detained former leader Aung San Suu Kyi meeting with the International Committee for the Red Cross today. She has been under house arrest for 4 years now, and many have been asking about her health. Well, she's been in movies and she's been on stage constantly, but when her tour is over, Ariana Grande is leaving the spotlight.
1: A representative for the 33-year-old says Grande will take a break after her tour wraps in London next month, saying she looks forward to finishing the tour and ending it on a high note, both healthily and happily, and then taking a much-deserved break from public-facing work and appearances, which has led to endless ongoing public scrutiny.
0: ABC's Hannah Batah. The MyPillow guy, Mike Lindell, has a court date today at issue whether he's been improperly mixing politics with pillows.
2: The challenge is over pillows he gives away while campaigning for Minnesota governor. A citizen who saw him hand out pillows at a 4th of July parade complained that they have a monetary value of $34.95. An administrative law judge says it appears Lindell is violating state campaign laws. The pillows have campaign literature tucked inside. Lindell says he follows all guidelines to the T. Wayne Cabot, ABC News.
0: I'm Sherry Preston, ABC News.
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7: Good morning to you. I'm Dawn Desarge. A report by Illinois' Legislative Inspector General was released late Friday afternoon. It alleges that former State Representative Harry Benton of Plainfield violated state law by committing sexual harassment. The report also shows the ex-lawmaker had a third female victim who said his behavior in a Springfield bar last year was creepy. The 7-page report showed where Benton was questioned about incidents involving all three women. Benton denied ever saying or doing anything of a sexual nature or ever attempting to sexually harass anyone. The legislative inspector general found Benton to be not credible in his responses. The ex-lawmaker resigned in July. On the roads right now, a lot of the problems we saw earlier have been cleared away. That is some good news. Although if you're coming in on the I-55, we've got delays from Central to the Dan Ryan. No delays right now on 355 or on I-80. The weather forecast from Will County's Weather Center. Here's Chuck Brady.
8: Good morning. From the WJOL Will County Weather Center, welcome to Monday and the start of the brand new work week. And it's a good-looking start as well. Sunshine both today and tomorrow. Both days we'll see a high of around 82 or 83 degrees. No mention of rain forecast. Clear skies on this Monday evening with a low of 61. A little bit warmer tomorrow night, 65. Wednesday looks like the rain may get here. Right now it's a 40 to 50% chance of showers and thunderstorms. Most of that will probably happen in the early part of the afternoon. High temperatures, though, still in the lower 80s. Showers likely to continue on into Wednesday night and maybe Thursday as well, the way it looks right now. But a good-looking start to the work week today and tomorrow. Sunshine both days, highs in the lower 80s. From the WJOL Will County Weather Center, I'm forecaster Chuck Brady.
7: At 6:07, it is 61 degrees. More now on that Benton report that was released late Friday afternoon. State Representative Nicole LaHa of Lamont issued a statement after the release of that Legislative Inspector General's report regarding former State Representative Harry Benton. She said the findings are concerning and that no one who serves in public office of any kind should ever abuse a position of trust or create an environment where employees, staff, lobbyists, or anyone else feels unsafe or disrespected. A special meeting tonight of the Board of Trustees of Joliet Junior College has been called for 5:30 tonight. The JJC board is expected to discuss the final candidates for the board vacancy during a closed to the public executive session. Back in June, the board accepted the resignation of board chairman Jim Budzinski during its regular June meeting, and elected in 2021, Budzinski's

0: term on the board was originally set to end in April of 2027. Now, during tonight's meeting, the board is also expected to vote on the reorganization of the board's executive officers. Illinois is adding protection for children on social media. Governor Pritzker signed the Children's Social Media Safety Act.
1: We are requiring companies to make social media safer for kids. So with my signature on the Children's Online Social Media Safety Act, we are establishing some of the nation's strongest online protections for young people.
0: The bill establishes safeguards for children against the most addictive social media platform features. Under the law, social media platforms in use in Illinois are required to strengthen their default privacy settings for users under the age of 18 and limit the use of algorithms designed to keep young people from scrolling. An Illinois federal judge is tossing out a lawsuit by the Trump administration to obtain full access to Illinois' voter registration database. The Justice Department requested access to assure Illinois compliance with the federal law. That judge said the request isn't a legitimate reason for demanding the data because it doesn't relate to any suspected voter violations. The DOJ has filed lawsuits nationwide over the past year to what it calls an effort to ensure election integrity.

0: Palooza wrapped up Sunday at Chicago's Grand Park. The four-day music festival featured headliners the Chainsmokers on Sunday night. The weather held out a day after storms drenched the park on Saturday, delaying the start of the festival for a couple of hours. But it's all wrapped up now. It is 6:09 from the Hands of Hope of Illinois and the Joliet Hope Center Newsroom. I'm Dawn Desart. 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

0: It's 8:12. Make that 6:12. This is Will County's News Talk Sports 1340 WJOL. I don't want to be 8 o'clock yet. I got a lot to tell you people this morning. It's 8 o'clock. Our time is fading. It's 6 o'clock. We're golden. I am happy to be here with you this morning. It's Monday. Happy new work week. Happy new month. Back to school month. I was asking my little kids at the basketball camp last week, when do you guys go back to school? And everyone was saying, not everyone, but the 19th, I believe, is when it was. Does that sound right?
1: It's coming
0: up. That's it. It's a Wednesday. Yeah, it's 2 weeks from this Wednesday. Ah! You believe that? High school football practice starts this Wednesday. First game will be the 21st. Too fast. You know, usually we used to have nice summers off, Don. It was chill. We didn't have to worry about anything.
1: Mm-hmm.
0: And now it's August.
2: Yeah, I was always with the kid who was excited about school starting. Could not wait for school to start again. Loved it.
0: Mm-hmm.
2: You know, I mean, during the summer you get to play with the kids in your neighborhood, but once you go back to school, you've got the whole,
0: Got the whole town, baby. Got the whole town. All right, so I haven't done any. A little bit I tried, and I couldn't find anything real quick. But the big announcement for the mayoral race in the city of Chicago. Did you hear about this over the weekend?
2: I did. It's kind of exciting.
0: It is, but I'm kind of curious. Alexei Giannoulias, as we have been telling you for the last 6 months, will run for the mayor of Chicago. This was the worst-kept secret, and the reason I was tipped off on it in the first place is Diane Harris, who is the Republican Illinois Secretary of State candidate. She's on the Jolie Junior College Board of Trustees.
2: Mm-hmm.
0: She is the head of the Will County, I think, Republican Party also. I think on the interim basis, I thought I saw that she's doing that now, too. And she's running for Secretary of State on the Republican side. She told me, she goes, on this radio station, Alexei, I don't know why he's running. He's going to run for mayor. So Alexei Giannoulias is the candidate for Secretary of State on the Democrat side here in November, but he's also running for the mayor of Chicago. So how does this work?
2: Well, you know, I heard him say in his soundbite yesterday that running for office is like interviewing for a job, and you don't give up the job that you have when you're interviewing for the next job. Now, I heard another mayoral candidate, Susana Mendoza, say, no, make running for the mayor of Chicago your full-time job. And do it right. But you know what? I think that Alexei has been running for Chicago mayor for the last couple of months because he has been spending a ton of money on ads.
0: And he's got it. Yeah, he's got it as well, yes. But my question would be then, what is the line of succession if he, let's just assume, and it's a big assumption because there are other candidates out there, including Mendoza, I think will be very, very strong. Let me run down the candidates here real quick.
2: Yeah.
0: You've got
2: yeah.
0: Matt Brewer, who is the chair of the Chicago Housing Authority. No chance. You've got George Cardenas, member of the Cook County Board of Review from the 1st District, alderman from the 12th Ward. He was for about 20 years. No chance. Then I'm going alphabetical. Giannoulias. Then you have Joe Holberg, the founder and CEO of Holberg Financial, who probably is the most qualified person. I don't know anything about him, but we need a smart business guy in there. Illinois comptroller, and she ran in 19. She was the Chicago City Clerk, Susana Mendoza.
2: She's a Bolingbrook girl.
0: Yeah, she's not up this time, is she? Is she?
2: No, she's not. Okay. You know what? No, she's not, because she decided not to run.
0: Right, because she wanted to run for
2: mayor. She didn't run at all for comptroller.
0: U.S. Representative, 5th Conditional District, Congressional District, Mike Quigley, and Liam Stanton. It just says business owner. So, let's just say, of all of these, Giannoulias, because of his war chest and name recognition, is the front runner.
2: Mm-hmm.
0: I think that's a safe bet. So what happens to the Secretary of State seat?
2: I know exactly what happens.
0: Okay, what
2: so
0: happens?
2: So if there's a huge if, Giannoulias wins his previous position, and if he wins as mayor of Chicago, what happens is he gives up his previous position, and Governor Pritzker assigns somebody to that position, and then they have to run again in 2028.
0: In 2 years. So not 27, but 28. Okay.
2: Right.
0: So I have to do an extra election, and then, okay, I got you. So
2: no, there wouldn't be any extra election because
0: Governor Pritzker
2: would appoint.
0: Sure would be in 28 because Secretary of State wouldn't run in 2 years. It'd be an extra election for Secretary of State. So it'd,
2: right,
0: be, a, it'd
2: right.
0: be a two-year
2: it would
0: term.
2: Be an extra election because it'd it be would a, be 2028.
0: Right, there'd be a two-year term. So Giannoulias's ego is costing taxpayers how much money more money to put? I guess there's already a ballot anyway or an election anyway coming up in 28. So you're going to vote. So basically, like everything else, it's not the person, it's the party. So you're going to vote for a guy that more than likely is only going to be on the job for another 6 months. That's just odd. I'm with Mendoza on this. Put your, you know what, on the chopping block. Have some confidence in yourself and don't run for Secretary of State and just run for mayor.
2: Yes, Susana did that. She didn't even run this time for comptroller because she was putting all of her energy into running for mayor.
0: Yeah, I disagree with running for two things at one time. It'd be different if you would have waited, but I know you couldn't. Until after he wins Secretary of State. But then again, that's a bait and switch. That's almost even worse. At least now he's coming out and saying what he's doing. I don't know if I've ever seen anybody run for two things at one time before.
2: I'm sure they have, but maybe not as big of a name as Alexei Giannoulias. You know, I don't know. I think Susana Mendoza is a very strong candidate. She's got the name recognition. She's done great things in Chicago and now at the state level as comptroller. And, yeah, I think she's a strong candidate, although Alexei has a larger war chest at this point. But we'll see what happens.
0: And remember, she did lose.
2: I understand your frustration, though. I totally get it. He's running for two things at the same time, for, you know, Secretary of State in November and then mayor in, what, is it February that the race is, the election is for municipalities?
0: Yeah, February 23rd would be the mayoral election. If none of the candidates gets 50%, then there's a runoff on April 6th. So, like you, Mendoza is a big name. However, back in 19, now granted that's 7 years ago, she didn't even make it out of the first round. She was beaten by Willie Wilson, Bill Daley, Tony Preckwinkle, and Lori Lightfoot. She only got 9% of the vote in the first round. And she barely beat a woman by the name of Amara Enya. I don't even know who that is. That was the year Lightfoot won. Ah! Sorry. Every time I say that name, I just want to scream. Tony Preckwinkle, Lightfoot got 17% in the first round. Preckwinkle got 16%. Daly got almost 15%. Willie Wilson got 10.6%. And Mendoza was down at 9%. Now, 7 years have gone by, better name recognition, so on and so forth. So I'm not saying it's Alexei's slam dunk. I haven't even tried to find any polls yet. I'm just telling you, name recognition and war chest, he's got, I think, a bit of an advantage over her.
2: Oh, for sure.
0: I'm not saying I want that to happen. I still am not quite sure on, you know, what some of these people have done to deserve the spot in the spotlight other than just be career politicians. I'm not sure. Or born into the right family. That,
2: you know, the other
0: too.
2: Thing is Alexei has free advertising all over the place.
0: Oh, God,
2: everywhere,
0: yes.
2: Every DMV you go to, it says Alexei Giannoulias on the walls, on the paper, on the paperwork. Yeah, he's got that free advertising.
0: Oh, he sure does.
2: In his position.
0: Sure does. Interesting. Very interesting. Never seen anything like this before. At least I haven't. I'm sure there has been something like this, but I'm just kind of taken aback by it all. Pretty remarkable stuff. Giannoulias actually was born in Chicago to Greek immigrants. What else? He was the Illinois treasurer for a while. He was the treasurer under, I think he was the treasurer under Blagojevich and Quinn, wasn't he? Yeah, he was.
2: I don't know.
0: Yeah.
2: I don't know.
0: Yeah. So he's been basically, I don't want to say a lifer politician, but he's been one for a while. I mean, that run went all the way back as treasurer to 2007. So he's been grooming himself to do something big. And the mayor of Chicago didn't used to be something that somebody wanted. You take Secretary of State, you go to Springfield, and you chill out. and just enjoy your life. Look at Jesse did for all those years.
2: Jesse White. That's right.
0: Oh, he's just chill.
2: Yeah.
0: And no.

0: disrespect to Jesse, but ran the Secretary of State's office into the ground and it's still recovering. But Janulius has been grooming himself to do something really, really big, and I still think he wants governor. But he knows JB isn't going anywhere.
1: Mm-hmm. You know, I need to do some more research because I thought Janulius, before he was elected Secretary of State, I thought he ran for something else, like U.S. Senate or something, and failed to get enough votes. So will he get enough votes running for mayor? I don't know.
0: Yeah, he ran. Well, he ran for Senate in 2010.
1: Senate, that's right. He went for Senate.
0: Yeah. All right.
1: But again, you said 2010. I'm just thinking that's a, you know, 16 years ago. He's got more name recognition now.
0: Oh, and you're, the point you made about free advertising all over the place, yeah, that's a huge advantage for him in city of Chicago. All right, 6:23, quick check of WJOL headlines. Coming up in 30 seconds, this is 1340 WJOL.
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1: Headlines we're watching this morning. Acting Attorney General Todd Blanche says legislators have reached a deal to end the almost $2 billion anti-weaponization fund. On Sunday news shows, Senator Mark Kelly is taking aim at President Trump amid the war with Iran, and Ariana Grande plans to take a break after the completion of her worldwide tour. On the roads right now, inbound I-55 slows central into the Dan Ryan. Southbound Route 53, we've got a crash on the side of Palatine Road, and the weather will be lovely today. Mostly sunny, a little bit humid with a high of 83. Right now it is 61. I'm Dawn Desart in the WJOL Traffic Center.
0: WJOL Sports Time. Hey, Slammers like playing New York. They swept the boys from the Big Apple. 6-5 the final score. Yesterday at Slammers Stadium, they'll be off today at Evansville on Tuesday. They'll return home on the 11th, which is a week from tomorrow. The White Sox picked up a series win down in St. Petersburg. 9-1 was the final score. Sox are 5-1 in their last, or make that 4-1 in their last five. They play Boston tomorrow night. Sox lead over Cleveland has grown to 3, a division championship. Starting to, you can see it. It's right there. You're waiting for, oh, they're playing well, but, oh, they're playing well, but, no. They're playing well, and they're going to win this thing. Sure looks like it anyway. Sox did pick up a pitcher, Luis Castillo, from the Mariners over the weekend in exchange for three players that you probably never heard of. He's 3-9 with a 5.06 ERA. The Cubs lose their series to the Yankees. Three close ball games, 2-1 the final score. Colin Ray was great. But the offense was not. Cubs host the Dodgers tonight. They're 6.5 behind Milwaukee. They are the number one wild card in the National League. Cubs did trade Jameson Taillon to Toronto. And then in another deal, they got Kevin Gausman from the Jays in a separate deal. Gausman shaky this year with a record of 5-10 ERA big. But, hey, they need help and with all the injuries, so they look to him. Michael Thorpe Jornsen wins the PGA Tour's Rocket Classic in Detroit, his first career PGA Tour win. NASCAR off over the weekend. They'll return next weekend in Iowa.
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6: Eastbound I-80 is slow going this morning.
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0: It's 6:30. You are listening to Will County's News Talk Sports 1340 WJOL. Believe it or not, Don Desart, we've still got some power outages in the area. That's crazy.
1: No, I believe it. I believe it.
0: Going on a week now, about 1,000 customers. There's about 267,000 ComEd customers in Will County. Just 1,000 of them are out, but if you were one of those 1,000, you'd be like, ah!
1: You're feeling it. That's right.
0: Hopefully you found another place to stay.
1: Or well, and if not, I'm just glad that it's not super hot like it was a couple weeks ago.
0: Good point. 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
1: Good morning, I'm John Desart. After a standoff between senators and the Trump administration that lasted for weeks, Acting Attorney General Todd Blanche says both sides have reached a deal to end the almost $2 billion anti-weaponization fund.
3: Blanche said on X that his team had met with senators for weeks to address concerns and praised the discussions as productive. He also attached a signed order stating that the May 18, 2026 directive creating the fund is rescinded and shall have no force or effect, adding that the move leaves no fund in place. The announcement comes 2 days before the Senate Judiciary Committee is scheduled to vote on President Trump's nomination of Blanche for Attorney General. The fund, created as part of a settlement in Trump's lawsuit against the IRS, had drawn criticism because its pay-

0: Fine, both today and tomorrow. Both days we'll see a high of around 82 or 83 degrees. No mention of rain in the forecast. Clear skies on this Monday evening with a low of 61. A little bit warmer tomorrow night, 65. Wednesday looks like the rain may get here. Right now it's a 40 to 50% chance of showers and thunderstorms. Most of that will probably happen in the early part of the afternoon. High temperatures, though, still in the lower 80s. Showers likely to continue on into Wednesday night and maybe Thursday as well, the way it looks right now. But a good-looking start to the work week today and tomorrow. Sunshine both days, highs in the lower 80s. From the WJOL Will County Weather Center, I'm forecaster Chuck Brady.
1: At 6:34, it is 61 degrees. The head of the Federal Reserve thinks the central bank may be meeting too often and says that might be a problem.
2: The Fed's new chair, Kevin Warsh, is considering a reduction in the number of open market committee meetings. That's the group that determines what happens to interest rates. He may cut the current schedule from 8 meetings a year down to 5 or 6. Some experts feel the markets now pay too much attention to minor data shifts and fewer meetings could fix that. Any change isn't likely to take effect until next year at the earliest. I'm Daria Albinger.
1: Tomorrow will be another big primary election day with voters heading to the polls in Michigan, Missouri, Kansas, Virginia, and Washington State. In Michigan, Lansing election officials chairperson Devin Lloyd has some advice for voters.
3: You can actually preview your ballot online before you come in to vote. Make sure you're making an informed decision and make sure you're voting.
1: More than a million Michigan voters have already cast their ballots in the Democratic and Republican races for governor. The U.S. Senate, U.S. House, State House, and State Senate. In Missouri, the issue of data centers and where politicians stand on them is expected to drive many voters to the polls. A piece of SpaceX rocket is expected to slam into the moon this week near the Einstein Center. Crater, at around 7 times the speed of sound.
4: This will mark the second known time that a piece of space debris has crashed into the moon. SpaceX launched the rocket on January 15, 2025, carrying the Firefly Aerospace's Blue Ghost 1 and the Resilience Lunar Landers. After successfully completing the mission, it ran out of fuel and was not able to return to Earth or head into deep space. The 5-ton Falcon 9 rocket upper stage is set to strike the lunar surface Wednesday around 2:34 a.m. Eastern. I'm Karen Curtis.
1: Scott Slocum mentioned this earlier, summer vacation coming to an end for millions of kids, and for many, getting that back-to-school sleep schedule will be tough. ABC's Rena Roy has some tips for parents on getting their kids ready for those early mornings.
5: Health experts say it's important to remain consistent with those earlier wake-up times through the weekend. Parents should also focus on good sleep habits. Experts say getting morning light can help jumpstart a child's brain for the day, something as simple as going outside or turning on lights. And parents should watch for signs their children aren't getting enough sleep. And of course, as with everything, experts say parents should try and model good behavior by getting enough sleep themselves. Rena Roy, ABC News, New York.
1: Speaking of going back to school, as students head back to campus this fall, some future sorority sisters are turning rush season into big business.
6: Sophia Sesto, a vice president at Poppy, says finding the right Rush Talk faces to promote their product can translate into millions of dollars of exposure.
7: We actually onboarded 250 new Poppy ambassadors that will be sampling Poppy on campus, creating epic digital content.
6: Many of those applicants hoping to become the next Kylan Darnell.
8: Today is the first day of Bama Rush.
6: Darnell was a freshman at Alabama in 2022. When she became synonymous with the first wave of Bama Rush. She was able to turn brand partnerships into a lucrative career as an influencer.
1: ABC's Hannah Patel reporting there. And Ariana Grande plans to take a break after the completion of her world tour.
6: A representative for the 33-year-old says Grande will take a break after her tour wraps in London next month, saying she looks forward to finishing the tour and ending it on a high note, both healthily and happily, and then taking a much-deserved break from public-facing work and appearances, which has led to endless ongoing public scrutiny.
1: By the way, Ariana Grande plays the United Center tonight at 9 p.m. It is 6:38 from the hands of Hope of Illinois and the Joliet Hope Center Newsroom. I'm Dawn Desart. 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
1: This is Will County's News Talk Sports, 1340 WJOL. You folks followed along on social media this weekend. Ah, my gosh, was it a mess at Lollapalooza. It rained and rained and rained. They brought in tons and tons of mulch from around the area. Oh my gosh, it was nasty, nasty, nasty. We had a ton of rain Friday night into Saturday morning. So much so that I-55 in a couple of spots, there was standing water. I don't know if that's what led to several crashes, but I had to go to Romeoville / Bolingbrook early Saturday morning to go to a business that's up there. And we had a jackknife truck southbound I-55 near Route 30. It was nasty. The truck, and Don, we put a picture of it on our website.
7: I saw the picture. Oh, my gosh. Yeah.
1: And so many people were commenting on it. The truck jackknifed and hit the guardrail, but not the smooth part of the guardrail, right where the guardrail starts. So it just crashed in there. It just kind of got hooked on there instead of hitting it and sliding it along. It would have been a lot better. I don't know the condition of the driver. I do not believe it was a fatal, though it was very, very nasty. Saw that. Saw several other cars that were wrecked. The underpass, you know, when you go northbound 55, get off on Joliet Road, you know, you exit to the left there. Mm-hmm. That was about 3 feet of water. And even on I-55 under 294.
7: Did you say 3 feet of water?
1: Right there, yeah, they had to close it down.
7: Oh my gosh.
1: It was bad. Wow. It wasn't there for long, but it was still there. And then, as I mentioned, under 294, same thing. So it was a bad weekend weather wise. Lollapalooza did go on. They had 100,000 people there for a couple of the events. So why not, right? It's just mud.
7: You know, I heard some of the kids in a soundbite say that the mud made it more fun. Made the experience better, and I thought, oh, my gosh.
1: I can see it.
7: To be 18, 19, 20, 25 again, you know? The mud made the experience better.
1: Yeah, but what happens when Mom and Dad picks them up in the Range Rover?
7: Exactly. And gets that mud all over. Ugh.
1: And I'm sure the trains were all trashed over the weekend as well.
7: Oh, you're right.
1: Yep.
7: And you know what I did find out? I did hear that, you know, obviously with all the mud, the grass there in Grant Park is trashed, but Lollapalooza pays for that. Did you know that?
1: Mm. Oh, yeah. I'm
7: to
1: sure.
7: Regress
1: yeah,
7: the area.
1: Sure they do. Yeah, that thing's a cash cow, man. $26 for a 25-ounce beer. It's two beers and an ounce.
7: $26? Do you know somebody who went?
1: Yeah, I do. Yeah, neighbor.
7: And they
1: neighbors.
7: Said that. $26 I thought bucks was it 25 bucks? Wow.
1: Hold on. I thought that's what he said. Let me verify that.
7: That sounds about right.
1: All right. I want to. This is on our website. If you'd like to read the entire thing or share it, it's at WJOL.com. We have the Inspector General report, the Legislative Inspector General. His name is Michael McCluskey. Works out of the Stratton building down in Springfield. So this Harry Benton, I guess this ends it all now. The LIG report is out. So I think everything else that's happened is after statute of limitations is run out in terms of any conduct that rises to sexual harassment. So Harry just needs to find something new to do for a living. He's not going to be a politician any longer.
7: Yeah, well, you know, it's not completely over because remember, Harry Benton is still the highway commissioner in Wheatland Township.
1: I thought they got rid of him with everything.
7: He makes a good chunk of money doing that. Now, Wheatland Township, as you recall, we talked about this, has asked for him to resign. So far, I have not heard that he has resigned. So
1: needs a paycheck.
7: Maybe they'll discuss it some more at tonight's meeting.
1: Yeah, they're going to have to. He's going to have to step down. I guess you don't have to. You're an elected official. When is his term up?
7: I don't know that. I don't know.
1: Okay.
7: Gosh, I was talking to Mimi Callen, and I should have asked her. I was talking to her last week for another WJOL story, and I did not ask her when Harry's term is up. Now, what she did tell me was that, you know, I sent it to you. I think we put it on the website as well. The Wheatland Township trustees wrote a resolution telling Harry he needed to step down. But she did point out that it's not binding. There's no teeth to it.
1: Sure.
7: It's up to Harry to resign or not.
1: Which he probably won't, because where do you go from here? What did Harry Benton do before he was a state representative?
7: Well, I want to say he was like a welder or something like that.
1: Okay. Well, you can go back and get one of those.
7: Some
1: jobs.
7: Sort of union job.
1: Yeah. I mean, I don't want to kick anybody when they're down. And that's not my comment, but
7: well, it's not
1: kicking
7: somebody
1: official.
7: When they're down, when they have purposefully, on purpose,
1: put themselves down,
7: had this behavior multiple times,
1: yep.
7: Right? Put
1: All
7: themselves
1: right.
7: out there. He's the one who got himself in trouble, not us talking about it.
1: We've got the whole report, and it's long. I'm not going to read it all. I'll give you some of the highlights, or I should say lowlights. By the way, 1720. That's more like it for a 25-ounce beer, which really isn't that bad. If you break that down into two 12-ounce beers, which is what it is, it's, $8.50 a pop? It's not terrible, $8.60 a pop? You go to a bar and you spend $5 on a beer, $6 on a beer, right? So I don't think it's that bad. So anyway, all right, so let's get to this here. Dear Speaker Welch, this was dated June 30th of this year. Summary report investigation pursuant to State of Illinois Employee Ethics Act. On March 4th, the Office of the LIG, that's the Inspector General, received a complaint that alleged improper conduct rising to sexual harassment by Illinois State Representative Harry Benton. Following my extensive investigation, I've concluded that Harry Benton during 25-26 engaged in inappropriate conduct, which rises the level of sexual harassment in violation of state law. So this whole report starts with his training when he took office in November of 2022, had sexual harassment training, just like we all do. We all have to go online.
7: We all do. Right. Yes, exactly.
1: Got to take a test to pass.
7: Every year you have to take sexual harassment training and ethics training.
1: Yes, exactly. So examples of inappropriate conduct becoming sexual harassment, pressure to do sexual favors, deliberate touching, sexual looks or gestures, telephone calls, email, texts, so on and so forth. We all know that. So here's the history of inappropriate conduct of sexual nature. Several examples rising to sexual harassment by Benton occurred shortly after he was sworn in. He didn't waste any time in 2023. The victim never filed a complaint with me as the LIG, but she stated in writing she didn't want anything further to do with Benton after she resigned his district office employment in June of 2023. Pattern and practice of sexual

0: investment by Benton. On April 14, 2023, the district employee office of Benton sent a lengthy email to Chris Welch, his chief of staff. He's the big dog, the speaker, detailing acts of sexual harassment by Harry Benton. The email started in part as follows. I do want this documented as several women work for him if something were to happen in the future. The employee said, I'm leaning towards just getting this on the record and not doing anything more with it. The email would thereafter detail many odd statements made to the employee as well as many statements of direct sexual harassment. Let's remember now, this is 2023. So she goes on to say, during the first week of office, Benton said to her, the reason I ran for office was to get away from my wife. That's not going to play well at home. And none of this will. Asked me to be vulnerable during my interview. In February 2023, Benton said to the employee following a dress attire comment, make sure you don't forget to wear something underneath that. That same month, she documented this conversation, asked to stay at my friend's condo with me in the city, put me in an awkward situation having to say no. Also, in February 2023, she said, Benton sent me a picture of an OnlyFans model on accident. He asked me to send it back. Benton then said, makes me feel better now that I have this on you. My investigation revealed that OnlyFans is a well-known social media platform for porn. We talked about that with Donna Mills on Friday, if you remember. Why? So you can double dip in the office. And then when he hired her, he said, see, I'm doing a good service. I'm keeping you off the pole with this job, referring to a strip club. I mean, these are just hokey, stupid comments made by, quite frankly, an amateur.
1: These are frat boy comments.
0: Exactly. That's my point.
1: Ugh.
0: At a dinner with a lobbyist during the same time frame, Benton said this about this employee. She will do. She was the cheapest. In Springfield, in front of staff, an employee started a conversation by saying, I said my boyfriend was taking me to the gun range. He responded, wow, you're going to let him take you instead of me? I mean, just stupid stuff.
2: Mm-hmm.
0: Stupid stuff. So there was a pattern of these comments against her. She didn't like it, so she quit. July 2023... Chief of Staff emailed the employee, I would still encourage you to consider filing a report with the LIG. Note that a statute of limitation is 1 year. During my investigation, the employee also made the complaint that never contacted me. I've been the LG since February 22 and never heard from this individual.
1: You know, I can see that. If I could just break in here and say that this is a young woman, I'm thinking 20s, early to mid-20s.
0: Yep, she was.
1: Young woman wanting to do politics, wanted to work for a state senator, state rep. And so if she would have been a whistleblower, her name would be out there as maybe a troubling employee. You know what I mean?
0: Sure.
1: Incorrectly, of course, but yeah, I can see why she didn't want to talk about it.
0: On May 29th of 2026, the LIG interviewed Benton regarding the email back in 2023. He denied ever saying or doing anything of sexual nature. So these claims, there's been some unfounded claims. Unfounded was that he got short and chippy with the governor, that he was hostile to a staffer of the Illinois Federation of Teachers. Those were unfounded. And then there was another one that Benton had pictures on his cell phone of women in various stages of undress, which he claimed to be involved with romantically. Benton denied ever going to a Bulls game hosted by a lobbyist or having indecent pictures of a woman on his cell phone. No, just indecent pictures were shown at a Bulls game. Okay. The only claims from the complaint which are founded, a district director filed a complaint with her, I guess, boss, that Benton had sexually harassed her in a bar in Springfield. Benton approached her, leaned over, put his hand on her back. She said that made her feel very, very uncomfortable. He began a conversation by lamenting the fact that Blank County elected officials disliked him. He touched her back. She then backed away from him. She said he was creepy. Individual came over and stopped the conversation. Final allegation, March 4th, 2026, complaint against Benton. A registered female lobbyist reported this incident to the speaker's office and has been referred as part of this investigation. I interviewed the lobbyist, Benton, and a male representative, all three were present talking together in a bar in January.

0: of this year, the lobbyist, when interviewed, told me that Representative Benton said to her, you know, I might be a 5, but I blank like a 10. You want to get out of here and have some fun? The lobbyist said that comment shocked and disgusted her. She said she immediately turned to the male state representative and said to him, what are you going to do about your boy? What do you want me to do about it? He said, he's always like this. That's the worst accusation of them all.
1: Mm-hmm.
0: So Benton done, except for DuPage, or what is it, DuPage Township?
2: Did anything surprise you about the report?
0: No. Just the amateurism of it all, the old school Springfield, the old school men showing their dominance over women. I mean, if you're going to do something like this, man, it's 2026. You got to be more of a player than that. I'm joking and being a smart aleck, of course. But no, he shouldn't have done any of this stuff. This is 1980 sexual harassment. Mm-hmm. Who the hell does he think he is? He's just, no disrespect to state reps.
2: I was surprised. You're spot on, but I was surprised by the fact that some of these allegations could not be brought forward because of a statute of limitations.
0: Right.
2: And I know several female state reps right now are calling for the statute of limitations to be a longer duration of time.
0: Agreed.
2: Because this, you know, 6 months or a year or whatever the statute of limitations is on sexual harassment doesn't give the victims, the potential victims, enough time to really report these things.
0: Agreed. And I think this is a bad look for Welch. They knew this. Now, she didn't go to the LIG, but they knew this back in 2023.
2: Right.
0: And they still let him run again in 2024, and they were going to let him run again here in 2026 until this finally got out and Welch had to do something. He's every bit as culpable for anything that's happened since 2023 as Harry Benton. That is a fact.
2: You know, and you're not wrong. And some of the female House reps that I know personally are getting together and saying, hey, you've got to be brave. You've got to be brave, and let's talk about this. Let's talk about unseating Welch. And unless a whole bunch of them get together and are brave enough to go in as like a coalition, they're not going to get Welch out of there because they're going to be afraid. You know, if it's just one or two, they're going to be afraid of retaliation.
0: Oh, he's already been retaliating against people.
2: Oh, for sure.
0: There's cases, there's people, and you know some of the people that I know, and there have been people that had everything stripped away from them. They were high-ranking committee members, high-ranking members in the House, or the state representatives in the House, and I've said this all along. He wants to surround himself with all the members of the Black Caucus as he possibly can. Now, is that a good thing or a bad thing? I don't know, but some of those people that got power stripped from them didn't do anything wrong to have the power stripped, except for they weren't members of the Black Democrat Caucus. And those, my friends, are facts. 1340 WJable headlines are next. 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
2: Talked about the Illinois Legislative Inspector General released a report late Friday detailing the investigation into the tawdry behavior of former state rep Harry Benton. Illinois is adding protection for children on social media, and it's a staple of summer, and we celebrate it today. On the roads right now, inbound I-55 slows Veterans Parkway to 355 around LaGrange Road in Harlem to downtown, or to the Ryan. Southbound 53, there's a crash on the side at Palatine Road. The forecast, short and sweet, mostly sunny skies, high of 83 today, right now it's 61. I'm Dawn Desart of WJLO Traffic Center.
0: All right, quick check of sports. Slammers sweep New York 6-5. They're off today. Cubs lose to the Yankees. They play the Dodgers at home tonight. White Sox will play Boston tomorrow night on the road after taking the series over the Rays. Their lead over Cleveland is at 3. Sox pick up pitcher Luis Castilla from the Mariners. Cubs pick up pitcher Kevin Gausman from the Blue Jays.
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7: From ABC News, I'm Sherry Preston. A weekend of devastating wildfires in Spokane, Washington, fueled by very strong winds and very dry conditions. Hundreds of structures destroyed, including homes, says ABC's Alex Stone, who's there.
8: Authorities are calling it the worst natural disaster the region has ever seen. More than 7,000 acres burning. Firefighters racing in from several states and as far away as Australia. But overnight, crews on the front lines reporting no containment. Home after home burned to the ground. Residents and their family members are coming back to find what's left.
7: President Trump pulling back on plans to strike Iran, saying it's because a ceasefire deal is imminent, the price of oil falling on that hope. Acting Attorney General Todd Blanche, hoping to take the acting out of his title, announcing he is rescinding the establishment of an anti-weaponization fund that would have gone to those who feel they were wronged by the government, including January 6th rioters. ABC's Jonathan Carl.
9: President Trump, just hours before he put that out, was still insisting that those who attacked the Capitol deserve to be compensated with taxpayer money, saying, quote, this would be a reimbursement for pain that they suffered. A lot of people like it. And nothing in what Blanche sent out last night prevents the DOJ from settling individual lawsuits brought by those January 6 rioters and paying them out of a general fund.
7: Two Republican senators had refused to confirm Blanche's nomination until he put in writing that the fund was dead. Three people shot and killed, seven wounded during a mass shooting at a Twin Falls, Idaho In-N-Out Burger over the weekend. Police Chief Matthew Hicks.
10: At this time, we are still working to determine the full set of circumstances in this incident, including the suspect's actions and possible motivations.
7: The gunman died from a self-inflicted gunshot wound. Millions on alert across the Mid-Atlantic and Northeast for possible flash flooding today. 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
7: Canada's second biggest airline, WestJet, is grounded today by a flight attendant strike. Cameron Jones is on the bargaining committee.
12: At this point, we're not willing to bargain in public. However, there were several priorities that were identified by our membership that had to be addressed in this round of bargaining. At this point, the bargaining committee is trying to close that gap to get a deal that we believe is fair and that we can bring back to the membership so that we can go back to work and doing the work that we love.
7: The biggest issue is how much flight attendants should be paid for work done at airports before they are in the air. College campuses will soon

0: be filling up with students, and sorority houses will soon be filling up with rush candidates. ABC's Hannah Batah says rush talk has become big business on social media.
1: Sophia Sesto, a vice president at Poppy, says finding the right rush talk faces to promote their product can translate into millions of dollars of exposure.
2: We actually onboarded 250 new Poppy ambassadors that will be sampling Poppy on campus, creating epic digital content.
1: Many of those applicants hoping to become the next Kylan Darnell.
3: Today is the first day of Bama Rush.
1: Darnell was a freshman at Alabama in 2022 when she became synonymous with the first wave of Bama Rush. She was able to turn brand partnerships into a lucrative career as an influencer.
0: The high price of beef changing cookouts this summer. Sam's Club says chicken was the top choice for grilling for the 4th of July in 19 states, while pork was number one in another 15. I'm Sherry Preston, ABC News.
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9: 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A report by the Illinois Legislative Inspector General was released late Friday afternoon. It alleges that former State Representative Harry Benton of Plainfield violated state law by committing sexual harassment. The report also shows the ex-lawmaker had a third female victim who said his behavior in a Springfield bar last year was creepy. The 7-page report showed where Benton was questioned about incidents involving all three women. Benton denied ever saying or doing anything of a sexual nature or ever attempted to sexually harass anyone, but the legislative inspector general found Benton to not be credible in his responses. The lawmaker resigned in July. On the roads this morning, inbound I-55 slows Veterans Parkway to 355 right around LaGrange and then from Harlem into the Dan Ryan. Still clear on I-80 and on 355 so far this morning. The weather forecast from Will County's Weather Center. Here's Chuck Brady.
10: Good morning. From the WJOL Will County Weather Center, welcome to Monday and the start of the brand new work week. And it's a good-looking start as well. Sunshine both today and tomorrow. Both days we'll see a high of around 82 or 83 degrees. No mention of rain forecast. Clear skies on this Monday evening with a low of 61. A little bit warmer tomorrow night, 65. Wednesday looks like the rain may get here. Right now it's a 40 to 50% chance of showers, thunderstorms. Most of that will probably happen in the early part of the afternoon. High temperatures, though, still in the lower 80s. Showers likely to continue on into Wednesday night and maybe Thursday as well, the way it looks right now. But a good-looking start to the work week today and tomorrow. Sunshine both days, highs in the lower 80s. From the WJOL Will County Weather Center, I'm forecaster Chuck Brady.
9: At 7:07, it is 61 degrees. Illinois Secretary of State Alexei Janulius is joining the crowded Chicago mayor's race. Janulius announced his candidacy yesterday, confirming months of rumors.
11: Because I believe something with every ounce of my being, Chicago's greatest days are still ahead of us.
9: The Chicago native has served as Secretary of State since January 2023. He joins a long list of other candidates running for mayor, including Illinois Comptroller Susana Mendoza and U.S. Rep. Mike Quigley. A lot of roadwork things to tell you about right now is starting today in Crest Hill. Resurfacing work is scheduled to reduce Theodore Street to one lane in both directions between U.S. 30 and Route 53. This work is scheduled to last through November. Work on the Cass Street Water Main project begins tomorrow. It's part of the Phase 2 Water Main Replacement Project. The first phase of the project includes work to replace the water main on Cass Street at the intersection of Henderson Avenue. The second phase includes daytime work to replace the water main on Cass Street in the eastbound lanes. An exit ramp on the Kennedy Expressway is closed after part of a retaining wall partially collapsed. IDOT announced an emergency road closure at the Lawrence Avenue exit ramp on inbound I-9. 90.

0: after the partial collapse early Saturday. Crews are inspecting the damage to evaluate the necessary repairs. Doctors are seeing a new cosmetic side effect caused by weight loss drugs like Ozempic.
1: The condition, known as temporal hollowing or sunken temples, can make the face look older and thinner. Experts say it's becoming more noticeable as GLP-1 medications grow in popularity. Temporal hollowing is the loss of fat in the temples, the areas on the sides of the forehead. The condition is more likely to happen when patients lose weight too quickly or do not follow a personalized treatment plan. I'm Mark Mayfield.
0: And today is the day we celebrate a staple of summer.
2: Today is National Watermelon Day, celebrating the fruit that is also a vegetable because it grows from a flower and has seeds. There are more than 1,200 varieties, but 90% of those sold are now seedless. Produce experts say pick one that's heavy, that's water weight, and in watermelon picking, that's good. Also look for bee stings, that means it's sweet. And to the 13% who don't like watermelon, go ahead, pass it up. More for us. I'm Bree Tennis.
0: It is 7:10 from the Hands of Hope of Illinois and the Joliet Hope Center Newsroom. I'm Dawn Desart. 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
11: Joliet and Will County. Here's what's happening. Number one.
3: We got a bunch of stuff happening, politically speaking. We've got Democrat meeting tonight at the Naperville Library off 95th Street. That's the monthly Democrat get-together. They're going to introduce the new 97th District Representative. Boy, we've never talked about the 97th District so much ever as we have over the last 3 or 4 months. Jessica Dixon Heitman, if you'd like to talk to her and meet her, you're a Democrat. It all gets underway tonight at 6:30 in the Naperville Public Library, the 95th Street Branch. We've got Joliet Junior College. They're going to be naming a new board member to replace Jim Budzinski, who resigned a few months ago. They took applications. They were asking certain people. It's funny because we have a split on the JJC board. Heck, pretty much every board's got a split on it, but the JJC board's got a significant split, and you had some of the people that are on one side trying to get people to think like them, and this happens all the time. Then you have people on the other side trying to get people like them. I don't know what it is. I know some of the people that were asked, but I don't know the person that is going to be put forward. But we'll find out tonight. They've got a meeting at 5:30, and shortly thereafter, they will appoint the new board member to take over for Budzinski and then administer the oath of office and seat the newly appointed member. Interesting. Who's it going to be? If anybody's got any hot tips, you can text the, look at me, I just want to get that, I'm nosy. I just want to know before it actually happens. You could text the R.E. Duchesne Construction text line. All texts do remain confidential, 815-254-7300. Don, have you heard anything from anyone yet?
0: I haven't, but I love your honesty that you're nosy.
3: I'm nosy. I want to know. I don't want to wait.
0: I say all the time, I'm a curious person, and I am, but my daughter always blames me for being snoopy, so I get it. But yeah, no, I haven't heard nothing, but if I do, I'll let you know.
3: Okay. Alexi Giannoulias is running for mayor of Chicago at the same time that he's running for Secretary of State. It seems confusing. It seems crazy. Diane Harris, who is the Republican candidate for Secretary of State, who's on, ironically enough, the aforementioned Joliet Junior College Board of Trustees, told me 6 months ago, it'd be four months ago, when she won, she goes, I'm going to be running against a guy that isn't going to hold the seat if he beats me for very long. I go, what are you talking about? He wants to be mayor of Chicago. She knew that. Everyone else has known it as well. And he made it official over the weekend. So he will run. If he wins, he'll have to quit Secretary of State, and then the governor will appoint someone else, and then there will be a special election held in 2028. So that person would be on the job for about 2 years, and then they'd have to run again, and then I think that would be a 2-year term, and then they got to get back on the 4-year cycle. I'm pretty sure that's how it works. This is crazy. This is the highest profile candidate that I can remember that is running for two things at one time. Two big seats. Secretary of State and Mayor of Chicago. I argue Mayor of Chicago is more important, even though you're dealing with...
0: Yeah, well, for him it is. But you know what? I do speculate, and I don't know this, I don't know anything about this, but I do speculate if he, now that he has thrown his hat into the ring for Chicago mayor, he just did it yesterday, I wonder if he would pull out of the race for Secretary of State, because it's not too late to get his name off the ballot, and in that case, what would happen, I would imagine that Governor Pritzker would have to put somebody else on the ballot in his place, appoint somebody to run. But he, you know, Alexei still has time to get off the ballot.
3: But he won't, because he's a huge favorite. He's got a huge war chest. You know what I find interesting? The money that he's raising, I saw a number last week of $16 million he's got in his war chest. Now, when you've donated...
0: $16 million?
3: I thought I saw $16
0: million. Oh, I thought I heard $22
3: million. Okay,
0: but...
3: well, between 16 and 22. My point is... when you gave money to Alexi Giannoulias, were you giving it to him as Alexi Giannoulias, or were you giving it to Alexi, the candidate for Secretary of State? And if so, does that money have to be used for that? Does he have to file two different campaign funds? I bet he does.
0: Oh, I'm sure he does. I'm sure he would have to file two campaign disclosure forms.
3: We are in the process of reaching out to Diane Harris to get her thoughts. She mentioned this to us again. Right after she won and became the nominee, she said, let me run against a guy. And that's going to be my strategy, is tell everybody he's not going to be your Secretary of State. You may vote for him, but you're getting somebody that JB wants.
2: Mm-hmm.
3: And this is just odd. I think

0: after this happens, something needs to be done. I don't like the fact that you can be running for two things at one time. By the way, the mayoral race, if you think it's like next April or next September, or I'm sorry, next November, it's no big deal. Following November, November 27. No, it's in February of 2027. So just 2 months after, 2.5 months after the Secretary of State race. And if no one gets 50% of the vote, then there'll be a runoff. Running against Mendoza, I think that'll be his biggest competition. But we will see. It's interesting. State of Illinois, man. Anything and everything can happen politically.
1: Number two.
0: So Friday, I was very critical of some things that are being allowed to happen in the city of Joliet. And you recall those, Don? We're talking about homelessness.
2: Yeah, the beggars and the homeless.
0: The beggars, the panhandlers all over the place. We have homeless people living underneath the viaduct there, the bridge on I-55 at Route 30. They're all over there. We've got them outside the mall. We've got them on Larkin Avenue. We've got them on Jefferson Street in a few spots. We've got them on right outside of Menards and Babe's Hot Dogs. I've seen them there. We've got a guy living in the bushes on Essington Road, about 150 yards down from a fire station and not all that far away from a school. Residential is right there as well. Just simply asking the city of Joliet why this is allowed to happen. And this isn't a conversation about homeless people not getting the help that they need. This is not the time for that. Okay? Will County has got a Center for Community Concern, someone told me, that deals directly with the homeless, which is fine. That's great. But the city of Joliet, you spent a lot of money to update and increase the level of making your place clean. Spending a lot. Yeah, you spent $5 million on a city square in downtown Joliet. Yeah. Beautified the place. You're trying to shake the steel mill image, trying to shake the prison image. You've done all of those things. You've got a NASCAR racetrack. You got the reactor. You got a ballpark. You got an incredible facility going up at 80 and 55, Rock Run Crossing. But yet, you allow panhandlers on many, many corners every single day. And then you allow a guy to live on a sidewalk on Essington Road. I just find that odd, and I find it wrong. Something should be done about it. So I've been getting text messages from people. This person tells me from the 815-529, Scott, the city of Joliet has a social worker who goes to see the homeless people and makes sure they're taking their medicine. Most of those people have no desire to be in a home or live on a sidewalk wherever a homeless shelter is. They prefer to be on the street. They prefer to not be paying taxes and not be paying rent. And P.S., I'm with you. If someone's in the middle of the street and not in a public space, why they are panhandling, I definitely call it into the non-emergency number. That's good. You should.
2: Mm-hmm.
0: So I don't disagree with what you're saying. So the city of Joliet hired someone. Now, please tell me that's not their only job. Please tell me that's not their only job. Scott, I thought the city was going to do something about the panhandlers. This is from 815-919. It was mentioned a safety issue with the traffic division. They're living under the 55 overpass. If you've ever driven through and looked all the way up to the ledge, you can see all their garbage and stuff. Also, these people don't want to conform to society regardless. As you mentioned, people are giving them money and food, and I see it every day. So, of course, they will stay here. They were here all through the very cold days this past winter. Unfortunately, the only solution is to force them to move on to another community down the road. Thanks for covering this story. Here's another one, 815-210. Scott, it's never about the money. If money was the cure, it would be fixed already. There's absolutely no reason that they are out on our streets like this. There's way too many places and opportunities for them to go. Once it's allowed, that's when and why they all come. I absolutely agree. I said it on Friday, and I'm saying it again this morning. Joliet can do better than this. They certainly can. Why they're allowing it to happen, I put in a request with the city of Joliet for comment. We'll keep you all posted.
1: Number three.
0: And Don, either you did the story or ABC News did the story earlier this morning about a record number of U.S. car buyers are trading in their vehicles with negative equity.
2: Yes, I did that story. Yep.
0: Boy, this is like Friday all over again, or deja vu all over again. Remember when we were talking about how much we made back in the day and how much we would pay in rent? Yes, I know.
2: Yes, I do.
0: It is more expensive to live now. I get that. I get it.
2: What I said is new car prices are causing buyers to go deeper into debt, and some are trading in their vehicles that they still owe money on.
0: Right. Well, I will admit that there are a lot of things that cost way too much money.
2: And as a personal aside, that's why I drive Pablo. You've seen Pablo.
0: Thank you for making my point for me.
2: Pablo is a big old rust bucket.
0: Dawn drives a beater.
2: I drive Pablo every day, and I park in a parking lot with all these fancy vehicles, but you know what? I don't have a car payment.
0: Thank you very much for making my point for me, folks. Dawn just said what I was going to say much more succinctly. Folks, if you can't afford a new car, don't buy a new car. If you can't afford the $40,000 or $50,000 what the average price is now for a new car, then buy a used car. I know it's not as nice as your neighbor's. 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Too bad. 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I don't mean to lecture you, and I'm not. I'm just tired of hearing about these people. Oh, man, I traded in my car, and I had a $7,000 bounce. I had to put it on my new car. Then don't buy a flipping new car. I'm not Dave Ramsey, okay? 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I know it's not cool and fancy like your iPhone 800. But it's the smart thing to do. You live within your means. And then maybe one. And I know it's hard to live within means nowadays. I get it. But stop going into flipping debt. I mean, I've been there with you, man. And Dawn knows exactly what we're talking about. Certain lines of work, you got to struggle. You got to scratch. You got to claw before you can make a decent living. And I know a lot of people that struggle, scratch, and claw that live outside of their means.
2: Mm-hmm.
0: But I'm just tired of everyone complaining about the prices when I see restaurants completely full. You can't get into a restaurant by the Louis Joliet Mall on a Thursday night, Friday night, or Saturday night. And people complaining about prices of food. Well, eat in. It's cheaper. I'm telling you, most of the problem that we have now is self-induced. People want everything now where I need it and now society. A lot of it's because moms and dads gave their kids so much crap when they were growing up that they want it. And I think that's one of the reasons so many young people still live at home with their parents. Mm-hmm. Parents are allowing it. Maybe they like it, which is fine. None of my business. You be you. You raise your own family. I'm not judging you. I'm just saying a lot of kids are going to stay at home for a long time because why? It's a meal ticket, man. They can go out and do whatever they want and spend their money on leisure things instead of
2: Lollapalooza.
0: On, you know, 5 rounds of golf a week. Golf's very expensive. Maybe they should be paying rent to get out on their own. I'm telling you, it's just we raise a society where everybody wants everything now because, oh, somebody else has it. My friends had, I would love to show you the first house that I moved into. Oh, my God, Don. It was on Bury Street in Joliet. I could give you the address, but I won't. They'll drive by and go, you live there? You should see some of the rental places I lived in. I could have gone into debt and bought something bigger and fancier or got, you know, spent all my money on my rent, but I didn't. I wanted to play golf every day. It was a lot cheaper back then. But you get my point.
2: No, for sure. Yeah.
0: We're doing it to ourselves. Stop. Live within your means. All right, moving on. Time for the weird, wild, and wonderful. Dawn, what you got for me?
2: All right, well, this is wonderful because it's going to save you money. If you're a mom or a dad of kids in school, listen to this. Write down or remember these dates. August 7th through August 16th. State Rep. Nicola Ha of Lamont reminds us that Illinois' back-to-school sales tax holiday will be August 7th to August 16th. Now, what that means is it offers savings on qualifying clothing, footwear, school supplies. So during that 10-day period, the Illinois portion of the sales tax on eligible purchases will be reduced by 5 percentage points. So it'll be dropping from 6.25% to 1.25%. Local sales taxes still apply, but that's savings. That'll save you some bucks, right?
0: Oh, yeah.
2: 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So anyway, check it out. If you've got more questions, go to the Illinois Department of Revenue. I thought I'd help out moms and dads trying to save a buck this back-to-school season.
0: Good to know. 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Scott, OMG, I can't believe you're lecturing us like that, but I 110% agree. I love listening to your rants. Thank you for that, I think. It's 7:30. Don's got news coming up for you next. This is 1340 WJOR.
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0: 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That is a bunch. I mean, a bunch. So if you need a new vehicle, they've got some deals going on right now. It's August. We'll have some new incentives or sales, I'll say, that will be announced here very, very shortly. So if you are in the market, it's Darcy Buick GMC. 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
2: Good morning, I'm Dawn Desart. 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Millions have been recovered for injury victims. 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After a standoff between senators and the Trump administration that lasted for weeks, Acting Attorney General Todd Blanche says both sides have reached a deal to end the almost $2 billion anti-weaponization fund.
6: Blanche said on X that his team had met with senators for weeks to address concerns and praised the discussions as productive. He also attached a signed order stating that the May 18, 2026 directive creating the fund is rescinded and shall have no force or effect, adding that the move leaves no fund in place. The announcement comes 2 days before the Senate Judiciary Committee is scheduled to vote on President Trump's nomination of Blanche for Attorney General. The fund, created as part of a settlement in Trump's lawsuit against the IRS, had drawn criticism because its payouts could have extended to January the 6th rioters. I'm Mark Mayfield.
2: On the roads right now, inbound I-55 slows Weber to Route 83 at LaGrange, and then Harlem to Dan Ryan. Northbound 355, just a minor tap of the brakes from Ogden to I-88. And westbound I-80 has a minor delay just past Larkin. The weather forecast from Will County's Weather Center. Here's Chuck Brady.
7: Good morning. 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

Weather Center. Welcome to Monday and the start of the brand new work week, and it's a good looking start as well. Sunshine both today and tomorrow. Both days we'll see a high of around 82 or 83 degrees. No mention of rain, the forecast. Clear skies on this Monday evening with a low of 61. A little bit warmer tomorrow night, 65. Wednesday looks like the rain may get here. Right now it's a 40 to 50% chance of showers and thunderstorms. Most of that will probably happen in the early part of the afternoon. High temperatures, though,

0: the way it looks right now. But a good-looking start to the work week today and tomorrow. Sunshine both days, highs in the lower 80s. From the WJOL Will County Weather Center, I'm forecaster Chuck Brady.
1: At 7:34, it is 61 degrees. The American Civil Liberties Union is filing dozens of claims against ICE in a number of states, including New York and New Jersey.
2: One of the claims seeks $500,000 for allegations that ICE agents acted improperly and badly injured this woman from protests outside the ICE detention center at Delaney Hall in Newark.
3: An ICE agent had me by the back of my shirt. There was another ICE agent. They both threw me like a bag of trash. I slammed my head on the sidewalk.
2: The claims on behalf of individuals allege ICE agents used excessive force, racial profiling, and made unlawful arrests. Department of Homeland Security responded saying officers are trained to use the minimum force necessary to resolve dangerous situations. In New Jersey, I'm Scott Pringle.
1: President Trump's Truth Social is now selling early access to his social media posts to finance firms and other organizations willing to pay. Trump often posts about financial matters, and those posts move markets. The new data feed called Truth API is described as direct, licensed, real-time feed of the platform's most market-moving truths. Robert F. Kennedy Jr. says parents should go ahead and get their children vaccinated for measles.
4: The Health and Human Services Secretary made the comment on CNN's State of the Union.
5: A measles vaccine is effective. It stops measles in about 97% of the cases. Well, people should get vaccinated.
4: His comments come as measles cases have grown in the U.S. A Johns Hopkins University tracker for health data found there were nearly 2,300 confirmed cases in the U.S. as of late last month, passing the amount of cases recorded in 2025. I'm Mark Mayfield.
1: The MyPillow guy, Mike Lindell, has a court date for later today over a citizen's complaint about politics and pillows.
6: The challenge is over pillows he gives away while campaigning for Minnesota governor. A citizen who saw him hand out pillows at a 4th of July parade complained that they have a monetary value of $34.95. An administrative law judge says it appears Lindell is violating state campaign laws. The pillows have campaign literature tucked inside. Lindell says he follows all guidelines to the T. Wayne Cabot, ABC News.
1: Phil Collins is revealing that he came close to death in 2024 as a result of his alcohol issues.
4: The musician told the Sunday Times that he stopped drinking after a previous health alert in 2012. However, he started again in 2023, which landed him in the hospital. Collins said his kidneys were failing and added, "My organs were just seizing up." He also revealed that people were visiting him to say their goodbyes, but he doesn't recall any of it. Despite the health scare, Collins says he's much healthier now and hasn't had a drink since. I'm Mark Mayfield.
1: WNBA star Brittany Griner and her wife Sherelle Griner.
7: The Atlanta Journal-Constitution reports the former Atlanta Dream player filed for divorce from her wife in Georgia's Fulton County on Thursday. The Griners, who have been married since 2018, share a 2-year-old son. Court documents show the couple separated on July 24th, with Brittany Griner saying their marriage was irretrievably broken. The divorce comes years after the basketball star served prison time in Russia for allegedly carrying vape cartridges and cannabis oil in her luggage. I'm Lisa Carton.
1: Google is shutting down an AI tool that lets people create fake images on Google Earth.
4: The company pulled the plug after just one day because journalists and researchers showed it was easy to manipulate satellite data to cover up things like war crimes. In one case, the BBC made an image that falsely showed the Eiffel Tower in pieces. I'm Mark Mayfield.
1: This year's National Night Out is coming up tomorrow.
4: The annual event aims to foster and promote police and community partnerships. With origins going back to the 1970s, the event has been marked on the first Tuesday in August since 1984. Events are usually organized around the country, including block watches, festivals, or even small cookouts. I'm Mark Mayfield.
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0: 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Folks, August, it's a blowout in New Lenox. I mean a blowout. If you like music, all different kinds of music, just stay tuned. I've got some incredible news for you next.
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0: 7:42, this is Will County's News Talk Sports, 1340 WJOL. Well, I can hear the sing-along now this Friday night when this song is played, and many others. Mayor of New Lenox is Tim Balderman, who joins us this morning on the Turk Furniture Studio Line. Mayor, either I've been around too long or I've been around too long. I remember 17 years ago when you announced, we're going to do some concerts. All right, in front of Village Hall, and we think we maybe have something here. 17 years, man, you've been doing this, and we're ready to go again. We've already had some this year, but August is your biggest month ever, probably.
1: Whew. Yeah, it definitely is. It's been a great 17 years. We've had a lot of great acts out there. We did have Brothers Osborne earlier this year, but August is by far our busiest month in all 17 years.
0: Absolutely. We're going to run down the schedule here in a minute, but give me your memories from the first 16. It's hard to put one. I have a feeling I'm going to know your answer, but the one act that you were just like, wow, I can't believe we got them.
1: Well, you'd be right. Of course, having a Beatle on stage.
0: Exactly.
1: Having Ringo Starr was phenomenal. But, I mean, Heart was great. Bad Company was great. I mean, we've had so many big stars out there. But I remember the early days.

0: is our very first concert series. It was Gin Blossoms, Blues Traveler, and Peter Frampton. Yeah. So that was a pretty good start that first year.
1: Yeah, you set the bar way too high. You got to try to top it every year.
0: Every year, that's exactly right. And I think we've done pretty well. So we're excited about this year's series.
1: Yep. All right, so this Friday night and Saturday night, let's get into what's happening. You heard the Land Down Under. That is Men at Work. That starts off an incredible weekend.
0: It really does. And actually, when Men at Work was coming out, I was living in Australia at the time. So I remember when they were first getting big. So we're excited to have them. And actually, a phenomenal band is opening for them, Toad the Wet Sprocket. Oh, yeah. They've had a bunch of hits as well. So that's going to be a great Friday night. Toad the Wet Sprocket and at Men at Work. That's going to be phenomenal. And then the very next night, because we always have people wanting country, we've got Big and Rich coming out. Yeah. So the 7th and 8th, great weekend this weekend.
1: You know, Big and Rich, they were huge several years ago and still remained big, but they've made a massive return to, you know, the top. I mean, it's Big and Rich. And you see the fact that you got them, and I'm like, wow. I mean, they're big again. They're very popular on social media, on podcasts and things like that. And their music is absolutely fantastic. Cowboy Troy will be there along. If you've been to a Big and Rich show, you know who Cowboy Troy is. And I love the fact that you're bringing in Matthew and Gunnar Nilsson ahead as the lead band.
0: Yeah, that's right. Yeah, for sure. Yeah, Matthew and Gunnar Nilsson are going to be there. So it's a nostalgic weekend. And like you said, nowadays, these people who've had huge hits in the past, they're reinventing themselves through different mediums as well. So they're all staying relevant, and it's going to just be a fantastic, exciting weekend. It's supposed to be great weather, so we're really, really happy about it.
1: All right, so Men at Work and Toad the Wet Sprocket on Friday, Big and Rich on Saturday. Tickets are 50 for Men at Work and Toad and 60 for Big and Rich. People can get them. I'm looking at the website right now, newlenox.net. You just click on Buy Tickets. You can get your tickets right there. Right, Mayor?
0: That's right, newlenox.net/concerts. We would suggest you do that because a lot of those other second-party, third-party vendors are selling the tickets, but they're selling them for two and three times what you can still get them for on our website. 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Buy your tickets right there. It's a lot cheaper.
1: This weekend is not the end of the party. Take us into next weekend, Saturday, August 15th.
0: Yes, he was supposed to be here. We've only had two rainouts in the 17 years. This one was rained out, and people were really disappointed, so we're glad we were able to get Andy Grammer back. So Andy Grammer will be here on Saturday, August 15th. Again, you can get your tickets there. That's going to be a great show. There were so many people that came out last year, and unfortunately, the weather was just horrific. So we're looking forward to having him on our stage this year.
1: That's right. And then on Saturday, August 29th, to round out the month, this is old school, and I like it, Blue Oyster Cult.
0: They are phenomenal. Blue Oyster Cult is really amazing. We've had them on our stage before. They play all their hits, but they're such a great band, and then they play a lot of other great songs by other big artists. So not only do you know all their hits, but every song they're going to play, you're going to know. I mean, it's just they're such talented musicians. And I'll tell you something funny. I would encourage people to go on and look up a guy named Dave Hill. He is a comedian, but he's a phenomenal guitarist. And we've never done this before, but he's going to open that show up. And he does great comedy, and he plays an amazing, amazing guitar. So look up Dave Hill. That's on the night for Blue Oyster Cult, August 29th.
1: All right, and wrapping up this, the 17th anniversary of the Summer Concert Series. You know, you mentioned Ringo Starr earlier. You had a Beatle. This guy is royalty also, Mayor.
0: He is Sir Roger Daltrey from The Who, the lead singer of The Who. He's coming out on September 12th. That is going to be something really special to meet him and to hear him. If you listen to the way he sounds, you know, these guys are a lot older now, but we check him out, and he sounds phenomenal. Yeah. He can still hit those notes that he had when he was singing for The Who. He plays Who songs and his songs, and that's September 12th. That's a heck of a way to end the series this year.
1: Love it, love it, love it. Man, that is, you're right, that is it. Men at Work, Total Weather Sprocket on Friday. Big and Rich on Saturday. Andy Grammer on the 15th. Lois

0: Colt on the 29th, and September 12th, Saturday night, Roger freaking Daltrey. That's all I got to say about that. Great stuff,
1: I'm
0: man.
1: I'm with you.
0: Great stuff.
1: Yeah, I hope we see you out there. I hope we see everybody out there. Again, please get your tickets from newlenox.net/concerts. It's a lot cheaper, and even the service charge with Universe is like a buck and a half, as opposed to some of these other vendors that are charging you 20, 30 bucks in service charges.
0: Great tip. Great tip. Yeah, Mayor, thank you. There's so much more happening in the Lenox. We're going to save it for a later date. I know a lot popping out of Wintrust with hotels and indoor facilities, but we'll have you back on here in just a few days and get into the business side of things. Wanted to talk a little fun stuff this morning.
1: Absolutely. I appreciate you having me on.
0: Thanks, Mayor. Mayor Tim Baldeman from the Village of New Lenox Summer Concert Series roars on. A lot of people, by the time it's August, they're kind of like, oh, I'm winding down. No, they're just cranking it up in New Lenox. It's 7:50. Coming up next, 1340 WJable headlines with Dawn Desart. I'll bring you sports as well. And what a turnout for a Joliet legend on Friday night. Huge turnout. This is 1340 WJOL.
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6: Headlines we're watching this morning. The Illinois Legislative Inspector General released a report late Friday detailing the investigation into the tawdry behavior of former state rep Harry Benton. A special meeting of the Joliet Junior College Board of Trustees has been called for tonight to consider the final candidates for the board vacancy, and it's a staple of summer, and we celebrate it today. On the roads right now, inbound I-55 slows Weber to Route 83 and Harlem to the Dan Ryan. Northbound 355 slows a bit from Ogden to I-88. 8. Westbound I-80 has a minor delay just past Larkin. Inbound Ryan heads up for a crash in the left lane at 18th Street. And in Carroll Stream, there's a crash at Route 59 and Smith Road.

0: The forecast, short and sweet, mostly sunny skies, a little bit humid today with a high of 83 degrees. Right now it is 65. I'm Dawn Desart of the WJOL Traffic Center.
1: Thanks, Dawn. 1340 WJOL Sports. Slammers swept New York. They won 6-5 in Evansville tomorrow. Cubs are 2-1 losers to the New York Yankees at Wrigley Field. Yankees took 2 of 3 over the weekend. The Cubs are the number one wild card of the National League, 6.5 behind Milwaukee. They did acquire pitcher Kevin Gausman from the Blue Jays and also sent Jameson Taillon to Toronto for a player to be named later. White Sox lead in the Central is 3. Come on now, Sox fans. You were like, this is great, but no, this is great and going to win the division. Looks like it anyway. White Sox did bring in a starting pitcher, a guy by the name of Luis Castillo, 3-9 with a 5 ERA, but he's had some good years, so Sox bring him in. They get rid of three guys you probably never heard of. They did beat Tampa yesterday 9-1, and they will be in Boston tomorrow night. Michael Thorbjornsson picked up his first ever PGA Tour victory, the Rocket Classic in Detroit. And that is your look at sports on 1340 WJOL. All I have to do is say wow, or all I can do is say wow. Jesse Barfield, rededication of the statue outside of Slammer Stadium right there at Mayor Art Schultz Drive and Jefferson Street. What a night. 3,718 fans showed up to see Jesse Barfield. 37, that's the biggest Friday night crowd of the year, I believe. It was not the biggest. It is the second biggest, and there was a good crowd there early at 4 o'clock. That's when Jesse's rededication took place. Said a couple of words. So happy for him. I was talking to a buddy of mine over the weekend, and I'm not a baseball historian, but I did spend a lot of time with the late, great Don Lattice, who was a guy that knew more about Joliet area sports than anyone else. You know what I should do? I'm going to give Dick Koss a call, because on that list, there's a short list of people that know anything and everything about Joliet area baseball. And it would be Lattice and Goss. Then I could throw Dave Parker in there as well, former Herald News guy. I haven't seen Parks in a while. Hope he's doing well. Anyway, is Jesse Barfield the best professional baseball player Joliet's ever produced? Not too many people know about that are relatively newcomers have maybe heard of Jesse Barfield. Yankees, Blue Jays, incredible seasons he had. Told us why his career got cut a little bit short because of a basketball injury he suffered while a kid at the Warden Buck Boys and Girls Club down by Joliet Central High School when he was, I think, 12 or 13 years old. He was competitive. Got flipped over on his back, broke his wrist, and never was the same, but he did have some incredible years in Major League Baseball. Is he the best Major League player we've ever produced? I'm sure there's going to be some that go, what about this guy? What about them? That's fine. I'm not saying he is. I'm just asking, is he? Very easily could be. And folks showed up big time on Friday night. Well done. All right, 7:57. We've got the second biggest opening ever to talk about coming up in just a little bit. And it's ugly for Harry Benton for a lot of reasons. We have the official Inspector General report. I'll get it right. Inspector General report for you. We'll have it in just a little bit right here on 1340 WJOL.
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3: 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It's fun time. Unless, of course, it's 100 degrees outside. 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
5: ABC News. I'm Sherry Preston. Once again, a threatened, devastating strike on Iran ends with the president pulling back at the last minute. ABC's Mary Bruce with more from the White House.
6: In a familiar pattern, President Trump this morning backing down from his latest threat to launch massive strikes against Iran, claiming again to be on the verge of a breakthrough, saying he hit pause on strikes scheduled for Sunday evening at the request of Iran and Middle East allies.
5: The president saying the outline of a deal has been agreed to. Iran says they're close to a deal with Oman on reopening the Strait of Hormuz, but they say that deal does not include any other countries. Under pressure from two Republican senators blocking his confirmation, Acting Attorney General Todd Blanche officially killing the Anti-Weaponization Fund. ABC's Jonathan Carl.
7: Blanche released written statements saying the fund is rescinded and shall, quote, have no force or effect. And in a second statement, Blanche affirmed that another provision of Trump's settlement with the IRS, that he has immunity from audits for any past tax returns, will apply only to Trump, his sons, and the Trump Organization.
5: And Blanche's confirmation vote now expected tomorrow. Hundreds of structures destroyed in and around Spokane, Washington, because of wildfires fueled by drought conditions and strong winds. ABC's Alex Stone is there.
8: People had to get out with little to no warning, and it was bumper to bumper on Saturday night. Police were telling people, use every side road you can, that this is about saving your life right now. It was in high wind, and this was all about the wind. It was wind-driven. It was going in 50-mile-an-hour winds, and there's no stopping. No matter how many firefighters you have, there is no stopping a fire that is in winds like those.
5: Canada's second-largest airline, WestJet, has agreed to a tentative agreement with flight attendants who went on strike over the weekend, leading to hundreds of flight cancellations and thousands of stranded passengers. This is ABC News.
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5: A Texas political pioneer has died. 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
10: The first woman elected to lead Fort Worth, Texas, would later be courted by both parties to run for Congress under their banner. 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She retired last year after 28 years in Washington and died Sunday at 83. Jim Ryan, ABC News in Dallas-Fort Worth.
5: Lots of schools starting up this month as summer vacation winds down. Just how hard is it to get kids ready for those early mornings? 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
13: Start 1 to 2 weeks before school starts. Try moving up that bedtime
12: But for some kids, moving the wake-up time earlier might be even better. You can start in small increments, such as 10 to 15 minutes.
5: He also says to avoid screen time an hour before going to bed. New Jersey drivers on the notice to put down their phones because there could be eyes in the shrubs.
13: A police officer in Dunellen, New Jersey.

0: Jersey has been hiding in the shrubs, blending in to catch unsuspecting drivers. The police posting on Facebook, "Did you spot our shrub today?" If you had your head buried in your phone, probably not. The Neyland police say that hiding in the weeds is way more effective than sitting behind the wheel of a patrol car. 74 drivers getting tickets Wednesday alone. Wayne Cabot, ABC News.
1: I'm Sherry Preston, ABC News. Here it comes.
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6: 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A report by the Illinois Legislative Inspector General was released late Friday afternoon. It alleges that former State Representative Harry Benton of Plainfield violated state law by committing sexual harassment. The report also shows that the ex-lawmaker had a third female victim who said his behavior at a Springfield bar last year was creepy. The seven-page report showed where Benton was questioned about incidents involving all three women. Benton denied ever saying or doing anything of a sexual nature or ever attempted to sexually harass anyone. The legislative inspector general found that Benton was not credible in his responses. The ex-lawmaker resigned in July. On the roads right now, inbound I-55 slows Weber to Route 83, then Harlem to Dan Ryan. Northbound 355 is building as you approach I-88. Westbound I-80 has a minor delay past Larkin. And at Carroll Stream, we've got a crash at Route 59 and Smith Road. The weather forecast from Will County's Weather Center. Here's Chuck Brady.
7: Good morning. From the WJOL Will County Weather Center, welcome to Monday and the start of the brand new work week. And it's a good-looking start as well. Sunshine both today and tomorrow. Both days we'll see a high of around 82 or 83 degrees. No mention of rain in the forecast. Clear skies on this Monday evening with a low of 61. A little bit warmer tomorrow night, 65. Wednesday looks like the rain may get here. Right now it's a 40 to 50% chance of showers and thunderstorms. Most of that will probably happen in the early part of the afternoon. High temperatures, though, still in the lower 80s. Showers likely to continue on into Wednesday night and maybe Thursday as well, the way it looks right now. But a good-looking start to the work week today and tomorrow. Sunshine both days, highs in the lower 80s. From the WJOL Will County Weather Center, I'm forecaster Chuck Brady.
6: At 8:07, it is 65 degrees. State Representative Nicole LaHa of Lamond issued a statement after the release of the Legislative Inspector General's report regarding former State Representative Harry Benton. She said that the findings are concerning and that no one who serves in public office of any kind should ever abuse a position of trust or create an environment where employees, staff, lobbyists, or anyone else feels unsafe or disrespected. A GoFundMe has been established to support the children left behind after both of their parents died in a horrific murder-suicide that happened on Sunday, July 26th, in the garage in the 1100 block of Lauren Drive. The Will County coroner identified the Joliet couple as 50-year-old Anthony Milton and 46-year-old Michelle Clark Milton. The couple's two adult children and one juvenile child were at home at the time of the crime. One adult child was not home at the time. The GoFundMe post says the loss has shaken their family and community, and the children are left to navigate a future without the guidance and support of their parents. In the wake of this tragedy, the Milton children are confronted with funeral expenses and the daunting task of rebuilding their lives. So far, almost $6,000 is raised out of the $13,000 request. A special meeting of the Board of Trustees of Joliet Junior College has been called for 5:30 tonight, the JJC board is expected to discuss the final candidates for the board vacancy during a closed-to-the-public executive session. Back in June, the board accepted the resignation of board chairman Jim Budzinski during its regular June meeting. Elected in 2021, Budzinski's term on the board was originally set to expire in April of 2027.

0: Lollapalooza 2026 wrapped up on Sunday at Chicago's Grant Park. The four-day music festival featured headliners The Chainsmokers Sunday night. The weather held out a day after storms drenched the park on Saturday, delaying the start of the festival by a couple of hours. It is 8:09 from the hands of Hope of Illinois and the Joliet Hope Center Newsroom. I'm Dawn Desart. 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
1: Dawn, the story you did about the Milton family and the GoFundMe page?
0: Yes.
1: It's heartbreaking. Got a picture.
0: I can't even imagine. You know? I mean, when we talk about adult children, we're talking about young adult children,
1: yes,
0: like late teens, early 20s. How do you even navigate the funeral of both your parents, taking care of your juvenile sibling? I mean, it's unfathomable. We'll have that story up on the website in like 5 minutes, and there will be a link to the GoFundMe if you'd like to support this family.
1: Yeah, and I want you to take a long look at the family. So the picture we have is, there's a little baby in there as well. I'm guessing that is probably the adult child's baby. I'm guessing. I could be wrong. Maybe. How many kids did they have? They had three, right?
0: It says they have four.
1: Oh, four.
0: Okay. GoFundMe and four. Why you think it's three is because the news reports that we had on that Monday, the 27th, is that two adult children were home and one juvenile child was home. But apparently there's a fourth adult child as well who was not home at the time of the murder.
1: Yeah. So I don't know how old the picture is that we're posting up. Mm-hmm. Putting up on our website, but it looks, I don't know. I mean, that's dad who murdered mom and then stabbed himself and killed himself. And you've got kids that look like they're all in their teens, and then you got a little toddler that looks like, what, she's about two, maybe, year and a half, sitting on mom's lap. Absolutely adorable. They're all dressed the same in black and red flannel. It just looked like a great American family.
0: They do.
1: What happened? And why? We talk about these things a lot. We have names, and we talk about what happened. But when you can put faces with those names,
0: well, I'm wondering if this difficulty between mom and dad have been going on for a while, because apparently officers had previously responded to a verbal incident between Milton and his wife shortly before 9 a.m. on the day before July 25th. And this incident happened, and the murder-suicide happened on July 26th. So I'm saying the couple, the home, was not unknown to the police.
1: There was a similar incident that took place. This was a few years ago, and I won't give you too many details to protect the names of the people, but there was a family that I knew very, very well. Dawn, very, mm-hmm, very well. Used to spend time with them at their home. And took care of the daughter, was very, very close to my family.
0: Wow.
1: And he tried to kill the mom, missed, ran outside and shot himself in the chest and killed himself.
0: Oh.
1: Yeah.
0: Wow.
1: And that happened five or six years ago now. It's been a while. His family has since moved on, but every time I drive by that house, I just think about the fun times we had at that house and then what happened on that same deck that we used to have fun on. So you drive by home and you look and, oh, everything's great. You look at a picture. Everybody dressed the same. Everything's great. Obviously, dad had a temper. And we weren't there. We didn't know anything that happened. But if police were there the day before, this was not and I think I mentioned it the day of, this was not the first time these two had had an argument. You don't kill someone and kill yourself when something just pops up out of the blue. Oh, we had this really bad argument, and it was
0: right,
1: the first time. No, this
0: right,
1: was a pattern. This is,
0: that's right.
1: And I'm guessing mom was abused as well. Makes you sick. All right, tape 14. Hollywood royalty as of this weekend. Stick around.
2: 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According to Chicago Lawyer Magazine, December edition, one local law firm recovered $36.5 million in personal injury recoveries, ranking 17th statewide. 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
7: Steve stumbled across my board. I'm not one of those weirdos, I swear. He actually saved me and my friends' lives a few times in high school.
8: Oh, cool.
7: Yeah. And ever since, I've just been trying to figure out who he is. Not to unmask him to the world or anything, just to know, you know? And then to hopefully thank him face to face.
1: If you remember,
0: you ready?
1: The last Spider-Man had cut a deal and all of his friends couldn't remember who he was. So he is back, brand new day, critics are raving. And did people go to the box office this weekend? Yeah, they did. Did you see it? I didn't.
0: Oh, no, I did not. But my son saw it, and I can't believe critics are raving. So, my son, how many are there with Tom Holland? What's Tom's last name?
1: Holland,
0: of course it is. And Zendaya. There have been four of them, I believe.
1: Sounds like a close number, if not it. Yes.
0: All right. Well, so here's my expert son's opinion, who's seen all of them and several of them twice or three times. The first one was awesome. The second one was meh. The third one was incredible, just incredible. And this one, meh.
1: Really?
0: That's what he said. I know you're saying critics loved it, but he said it's just, you know, it's okay. He said, you know, it's not going to stop people from going because everybody's going to go to see it for themselves. But, yeah, he wasn't a big fan. The first one he loved. The third one he really loved. And he's also looking forward to, there's another one coming out in, like, December that he's excited to watch, too.
1: Okay, well, my son...
0: Did you see it?
1: My son said... He wouldn't tell me anything because he doesn't want to spoil anything for me. It's like, last night I watched House of Dragon. He couldn't watch House of Dragon because his buddy's coming in from Wisconsin, and they want to watch it together on Thursday night, I guess. So I could just send him a brief synopsis, but just an emoji. I actually sent a GIF up. But he said to me on Friday night, now that's a Spider-Man movie.
0: Mm,
1: oh,
0: okay.
1: I said, good, honey. He goes, oh, yeah. So we should have those two on. Let them debate.
0: Our boys saw it differently, I guess.
1: Yeah, we should have them gone to debate.
0: We should. That'd be fun.

0: That right. would be fun to have. Oh my gosh.
1: That would be really,
0: two
1: really
0: guys
1: good.
0: Totally knowledgeable about these Spider-Man movies. Oh, that would be fun.
1: Now, Spider-Man Brand New Day apparently did get a big old thumbs up from everybody. Two thumbs up. The second busiest opening weekend in domestic box office history. The second biggest open, $355 million.
0: I mean, you know, my son Alex said that the theater was packed.
1: Oh, yeah.
0: Absolutely packed.
1: Wow, wow, wow. All right, so here's the deal. Now, keep in mind, a little asterisk here. Brand New Day could still end up being the all-time record holder if today's final box office numbers land above estimates. And it could happen because Avengers Endgame made $357 million. This movie, Spider-Man Brand New Day, $355 million. So there could be a chance it could take Endgame and beat Endgame. That's absolutely incredible. Spider-Man has the third largest domestic opening weekend with 2021 Spider-Man No Way Home at $260 million. Avengers Infinity War is fourth with $257 million. Yep, Marvel rules the box office. Check this out. Brand New Day also had the second biggest global opening ever, $927 million worldwide. Endgame had $1.2 billion. That's nuts. That much money. One weekend. It wasn't even
0: one
1: a
0: weekend,
1: holiday
0: right.
1: weekend ever. I mean, even.
0: Wow.
1: Well, we were going to go, but then got lazy. We were going to go, like, Saturday afternoon, but we had a guy, some guy over doing some work at the house, and then we just kind of vegged and knew Sunday was going to be a busy day with a lot of different things going on. So, I'll get
0: there.
1: It's not going
0: anywhere.
1: You know,
0: that would be really, let's look into this. You know, you get Scotty, and I'll get Alex, and maybe on Wednesday morning we can have them.
1: I think that's a good idea.
0: Tete-a-tete for a little bit about what they liked and didn't like about Spider-Man.
1: I think it's a really good idea.
0: Or maybe Friday morning, right before the new weekend into that second week of Spider-Man. Second weekend of Spider-Man.
1: And that'll give me a few days to see it.
0: Yeah.
1: Because I'd like to see it before I hear those two guys go back and forth.
0: Okay,
1: spoiler alerts. All right, we'll work on it for y'all. We will. It's us, 8:21. Coming up in just a couple of minutes, we've got the details, the sordid details of the investigation into Harry Benton. Headlines are next, plus sports. This is WJOL.
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0: Hey, headlines we're watching this morning, a special meeting of the Joliet Junior College Board of Trustees has been called for tonight to consider the final candidates for the board vacancy. Illinois is adding protection for children on social media, and it's a staple of summer, and we celebrate it today. Not bad on the roads at all today. Inbound I-55 is slow, Weber to Route 83, and then Harlem to the Dan Ryan. No delays right now on I-80. 355 just has a minor delay from Maple up to I-88. The weather forecast, mostly sunny today. A little humid, though, with a high of 83. Right now, it is 65 degrees. I'm Dawn Desart of the WJOL Traffic Center.
1: Hi, Dawn. Thanks much. 1340 WJOL Sports. Slammers sweep New York out of Joliet. 6-5 was the final score. They're down in Evansville. They'll take on the Evansville Club tomorrow night. That game will get underway at about 6:30. Slammers don't return home until August 11th. High school football season. Practice begins on Wednesday. White Sox, 3-game lead over Cleveland after a 9-1 win. They do pick up Luis Castillo from the Mariners. The Cubs pick up Kevin Gausman from the Blue Jays after losing to the Yankees 2-1. Colin Ray was outstanding, but the Cubs still lose, and they fall 6.5 by Milwaukee, and they have the number one wild card spot. And Michael Thorbjornsson wins the Rocket Classic on the PGA Tour. That was the event up in Detroit, and that is your check of sports on 1340 WJOL. 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So all kinds of things to talk about, Harry Benton. Let me just give you a quick synopsis of it. So the official investigation with the Inspector General began March 4th of 2026, even though some of these things were reported back in 2023. So somebody still got to answer that. Somebody being Chris Welch still has to answer for that. Talked about when Harry came on board in November 2022, gave him all kinds of sexual harassment training like they do everyone else. And this also states that the woman who was sexually harassed, allegedly, back in 2023, never filed a complaint with the Inspector General. But she did talk to Welch's chief of staff, who basically told her, you're not going to do anything, there's statute of limitations, and she still didn't. But why didn't that make it further up the food chain, is what I am asking, and I think a lot of other rational people are asking. She just went on to say he made some hokey passes at her, asked her to stay at a friend's condo in the city. Make sure you don't forget to wear something underneath that new bit of clothing she had. The reason I ran for office is to get away from my wife. See, I'm doing a good service. I'm keeping you off the pole with this job, referencing a stripper pole. She will do. She's the cheapest. And you're going to let him take you to the dinner, speaking about her husband or the gun range, instead of me. He then also has been accused of touching people inappropriately and making lewd comments. I'm a 5, but I like a 10, Would you like to go home and have some fun? Just the list goes on and on and on. So these are things that are out there. But at the end of the day, thank you for the Inspector General report. Thank you for kicking him off all of the committees. But, Speaker Welch, where were you 3 years ago, 4 years ago almost now, when this was first reported? Why did you let him run again in 2024? Why did you let him run again in 2026? This is every bit as much on Chris Welch as it is Harry Benton. So,
0: I'm with you. I don't know what else there is to add.
1: There isn't.
0: I know people. I was not there, of course, for the State Representative Women's Caucus meeting with Welch. I was not there, but I know people who were there who have said that the women kind of sat on their hands, didn't have any questions, didn't have any comments for Welch. And that kind of tells me that, I mean, the Women's Caucus, who you would think would have questions, like, why did you wait for so long? And you know, how long did you know about this? Why did you wait so long? You know, all those questions. Nobody asked a single question. And it just makes my stomach hurt that people don't hold people accountable because of fear of retribution.
1: Right. Yeah, there's no way to run an organization.
0: I mean, the Women's Caucus, you would think, would have some questions, right?
1: Mm-hmm. And there's a bunch of them, too.
0: Oh, they're the majority. The majority of people on in the House of Representatives in Illinois are women.
1: Absolutely. Should have spoke up. Day 31, Dawn's in the newsroom. She's got Joliet and Will County's early morning news in exactly 2 minutes.
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0: Good morning, I'm Dawn Desarge. 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A report by Illinois' Legislative Inspector General was released late Friday afternoon. It alleges that former State Representative Harry Benton of Plainfield violated state law by committing sexual harassment. The report also shows the ex-lawmaker had a third female victim who said his behavior in Springfield in a bar last year was creepy. The 7-page report showed where Benton was questioned about incidents involving all three women. He denied ever saying or doing anything of a sexual nature or ever attempted to sexually harass anyone, but the legislative inspector general found Benton to not be credible in his responses. The ex-lawmaker resigned in July. On the roads right now, inbound I-55 slows at Weber to Route 83, then Harlem to the Dan Ryan. Northbound 355 hits the brakes from Maple to I-88. Just a minor delay there. No delays right now on I-80. The weather forecast from Will County's Weather Center. Here's Chuck Brady.
8: Good morning. From the WJOL Will County Weather Center, welcome to Monday and the start of the brand new work week, and it's a good-looking start as well. Sunshine both today and tomorrow. Both days we'll see a high of around 82 or 83 degrees. No mention of rain, the forecast. Clear skies on this Monday evening with a low of 61. A little bit warmer tomorrow night, 65. Wednesday,

0: start to the work week today and tomorrow. Sunshine both days, highs in the lower 80s. From the WJOL Will County Weather Center, I'm forecaster Chuck Brady.
1: At 8:35, it is 65 degrees. A GoFundMe has been established to support the children left behind after both of their parents died in a horrific murder-suicide on Sunday, July 26th, in their garage in the 1100 block of Lauren Drive. The Will County coroner identified the Joliet couple as 50-year-old Anthony Milton and 46-year-old Michelle Clark Milton. The couple's two adult children and one juvenile child were at the home during the crime. One adult child was not home at the time. The GoFundMe says the loss has shaken their family and community, and the children are left to navigate a future without the guidance and support of their parents. In the wake of the tragedy, the Milton children are confronted with funeral expenses and the daunting task of rebuilding their lives. So far, almost $6,000 has been raised of $13,000 requested. A special meeting of the Board of Trustees of Joliet Junior College has been called for 5:30 tonight. The JJC Board is expected to discuss the final candidates for the board vacancy during a closed-to-the-public executive session. Back in June, the board accepted the resignation of Board Chairman Jim Budzinski during its regular June meeting. Elected in 2021, Budzinski's term on the board was originally set to expire in April 2027. During tonight's meeting, the board is also expected to vote on a reorganization of the board's executive officers. Illinois is adding protection for children on social media. Governor Pritzker signed the Children's Social Media Safety Act.
2: We are requiring companies to make social media safer for kids. So with my signature on the Children's Online Social Media Safety Act, we are establishing some of the nation's strongest online protections for young people.
1: The bill establishes safeguards for children against the most addictive social media platform features. And under the law, social media platforms in use in Illinois are required to strengthen their default privacy settings for users under the age of 18 and limit the use of algorithms designed to keep young people scrolling. Illinois Secretary of State Alexi Janulius is joining the crowded Chicago mayor's race. Janulius announced his candidacy yesterday, confirming months of rumors.
3: Because I believe something with every ounce of my being. Chicago's greatest days are still ahead of us.
1: The Chicago native has served as Secretary of State since January 2023. He joins a list of other candidates running for mayor, including Illinois Comptroller Susana Mendoza and U.S. Rep. Mike Quigley. Starting today in Crest Hill, resurfacing work is scheduled to reduce Theater Street to one lane in each direction between U.S. 30 and Route 53. This work is scheduled to last through November. Today we celebrate a staple of summer.
4: Today is National Watermelon Day, celebrating the fruit that is also a vegetable because it grows from a flower and has seeds. There are more than 1,200 varieties, but 90% of those sold are now seedless. Produce experts say pick one that's heavy, that's water weight, and in watermelon picking, that's good. Also look for bee stings, that means it's sweet. And to the 13% who don't like watermelon, go ahead, pass it up. More for us. I'm Bree Tennis.
1: And something to look forward to tomorrow, this year's National Night Out, is coming up tomorrow.
5: 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Events are usually organized around the country, including block watches, festivals, or even small cookouts. I'm Mark Mayfield.
1: 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Many are sponsored by our local police departments. Now, one is the Forest Preserve District's Moni Reservoir. That National Night Out is scheduled for 5 to 7:30 p.m. tomorrow. The Moni Reservoir celebration is part of that national effort to strengthen relationships between residents and law enforcement. This year, Moni, Crete, and University Park Police Departments, as well as Illinois Department of Natural Resources Conservation Police, will join the Forest Preserve Police for this event. It is 8:40 from the Hands of Hope of Illinois and the Joliet Hope Center Newsroom. I'm Dawn Desart. 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

0: All right, Hollywood headlines on this Monday morning. Now, we already gave you the biggest Hollywood headline. Spider-Man, Brand New Day, right now, could change. Had the second biggest opening weekend in box office history, $355 million domestically, $927 million globally. It's behind only Avengers Endgame, which made $357 and $1.2 million. All right, moving on to other things. Oh, I love a good girl fight. Now, I don't mean physical girl fight, but I love the back and forth. The Taylor Swift-Blake Lively friendship was already in tatters before the 2025 Super Bowl, but it wasn't until after the game that it blew up completely. Sources say that Blake was so upset to be left off Taylor's guest list for the big game that she contacted Taylor and asked her to publicly state that there was no tension between them. And it wasn't just a request. Blake reportedly threatened to release years of private messages, including Taylor's relationships and personal life if she didn't comply.
1: Oh, that is just wrong.
0: Well, Blake's attorney said that is wrong.

0: It's categorically false. Taylor supposedly cut ties with Blake after she tried to pull Taylor into her legal war with Justin Baldoni over their movie It Ends With Us. There were also other reports that there was it was political and stuff like that. So who knows? Don't care. But it's always good to update you on some juicy gossip. This one obviously is a sad story. So two ransom notes initially sent to Savannah Guthrie and her family following the kidnapping of their mother, Nancy, have been released. First one sent February 2nd asked for $4 million by February 5th, or if that deadline was not met, $6 million by the 9th. But the second note received on the 6th of February informed the family that Nancy was dead. It said, quote, "We did not fully grasp the seriousness of her physical condition. We never intended to hurt her. That was not our intention, but she perished shortly after she was taken. We believe it was heart-related." Which would make sense, because didn't she have a pacemaker?
1: Yes, I believe she did, yes.
0: She's buried in nature now. Nothing you could have done could have changed the outcome. We want your family to know this and hope you can all find peace. We are truly sorry.
1: You know, from what I've heard, they released these ransom notes to kind of spur the public on the language and the cadence of these notes to see if somebody would know or recognize these people by the words they used. And I thought the words were kind of sophisticated. Didn't
0: Very
1: you?
0: So. That's exactly what I was going to say.
1: Yeah. I'm sorry to steal that. Go ahead.
0: No, you're right. I mean, and especially, we did not fully grasp the seriousness of her physical condition.
1: Right.
0: I mean, that's somebody that's educated.
1: Right.
0: Meanwhile, Savannah issued yet another plea for help finding out what happened to her mother. She said, quote, "We need someone to come forward. Someone knows something. Someone suspects something. Someone recognizes the writing in the ransom demand. Someone has noticed something different, right, strange, or troubling, or just unusual. Perhaps someone they deeply love." I heard someone say the other day, why don't they just leave an anonymous note with someone and tell her where the body is? Well, that would be a bad thing to do for the perpetrators in this situation, because there's no guarantee that they did not leave some type of DNA evidence on the body or in the grave. So, no, they're not going to come out and tell Nancy or tell Savannah where the body is. And they've been too careful up to this point. I can't imagine them doing something like that now.
1: I have no words. The whole thing is horrific.
0: Yeah, it absolutely is. Ariana Grande, you've been reporting this morning. We'll step away from the public eye once she wraps her Eternal Sunshine tour on September 1st. In other words, she's made so much damn money from this tour, I'm going to take some time off because I don't need to work. She's also dropped
1: Go ahead. She came off last year. She was in Wicked. The year before she was, so she's been a busy gal, you know? I don't blame her for taking time off.
0: And again, she's got enough money where she could take off a couple of years and live off the interest from her accounts. Anyway, she said she's also dropping out of starring alongside of Jonathan Bailey in a London-based musical next summer. There's been ongoing concern about her health because of her bony appearance. Wait until you see the release of her latest video called Petal. She needs to eat. And I'm not being a smart aleck or not being insensitive to people with eating disorders, but she's obviously got an eating disorder. She is skin and bones. And I don't understand that. I get it. You're Hollywood. It's all about your body and your appearance and things like that. But she's drop dead. She was never prettier than when she was on that stupid sitcom on the, I don't think it was on the Disney Channel. I think it was on Nickelodeon. She starred in, what was the name of the show? She was like the ditzy good friend of the star of the show, who everyone thought was going to be a big superstar, and it ended up being Ariana Grande. She looked fantastic. She wasn't bony. She wasn't skinny. She was just a beautiful girl. But, you know, they get in their head. They've got to look a certain way. And it's the wrong way to look. And I love this.
1: Oh, Victorious. I just looked it
0: Victorious,
1: up.
0: Victorious, yes. Yeah, it's a cute show.
1: Or Sam and the Cat.
0: She was really good. No, she was really good in Victorious. She's she's actually hilarious. Watch some of the outtakes from that or from the clips from that. She played this ditzy airhead. So good. Anyway, Jason Aldean, country music legend.
1: Oh, wait, before we move on to Jason, can I just say one thing? If you're not doing anything tonight, Ariana Grande is going to be at the United Center at 9.
0: Oh, my gosh. She's still touring.
1: She's in town tonight.
0: So, country music legend Aldean was recently asked what he wishes he could get rid of in country music. And his response applies to society as a whole. And, man, he is so right. Social media across the board, get rid of it. I just think social media, when used in the right way, is great. But like anything, people take advantage of stuff and they turn it into something that it wasn't intended to be. You see, people, they can't get their phones out of their hands now. They're so oblivious to what's going on in the outside world. It drives me crazy. That is one of the most accurate statements of all time.
1: Right.
0: They're oblivious to what's going on the outside. How much rain did we get over the weekend? Ha! I've got one number for you, and I'm digging into on more numbers. We'll have it for you next with headlines.

0: not long ago, life got pretty hard for Charles.
1: Me and my wife, we got divorced, so when she left me, I started using really bad. And that's when everything just took off like a car. You know, I'm spending all my money, and I'm hungry, and I'm sleeping on the bridges, and you ain't got nothing to eat. That's a bad feeling, man. Ain't nothing worse.
0: Then one day, Charles came to Morningstar Mission, and everything began to change.
1: I was very ashamed to come here the first few times, you know. 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
4: Headlines we are watching this morning. The Illinois Legislative Inspector General released the report on Friday of the behavior of former state rep Harry Benton. A special meeting of the Joliet Junior College Board of Trustees has been called for tonight to consider the final candidates for board vacancy, and Illinois is adding protection for children on social media. On the roads right now, inbound I-55 slows central to downtown. Nothing on I-80, nothing on 355. Eastbound I-90, the Jane Addams. We've got a crash. It's on both shoulders at Roselle, and at Bartlett, heads up for a crash at Munger and Bartlett Road. The forecast, lovely, mostly sunny today, a little bit of humid, high of 83 degrees right now. It is 65. I'm Dawn Desart of the WJ World Traffic Center.
5: Thank you, Dawn. By the way, wrapping up the news, over 6 inches of rain in New Lenox / Frankfort over the weekend. That was one of the largest amounts in all of Chicagoland. We're working on putting together a report. Tomorrow morning, hopefully, we'll have all the locations, from Joliet to Lockport, everywhere, tomorrow morning right here on 1340 WJOL. Sports time! Slammers off today after sweeping New York. White Sox off today, celebrating the three-game lead over Cleveland in the Central and the acquisition of Luis Castillo. He's been bad this year for the Mariners, but so what? I'll take him. Cubs pick up Kevin Gausman from Toronto. Again, he's been bad this year, but I'll take him. Cubs lose to the Yankees 2-1. They'll host the Dodgers tonight. White Sox are in Boston tomorrow night. And that is your look at sports on Will County's News Talk Sports 1340 WJOL. You took your kids to the public pool, and one of them fell on a surface that should have been kept non-slip. 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Speaking of storms, we still have over 1,000 people that are without power. Almost 267,000 customers of ComEd in Will County. Over 1,000 are still without power, going on a week dating back to those storms last Monday throughout Will County. That's a long time to be without power. It's going to wrap things up for another edition of Slocum in the Morning. Thank you so much for making this a part of your day. Our boys Armstrong and Getty are waiting in the wings here on Will County's News Talk Sports, 1340 WJOL.
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0: Anthropic is the company arguing the most currently for guardrails. And their guardrails made it impossible for this other company to protect itself, and they had to turn to the Chinese for help. This should be a bigger story. The fact that that was like 10 minutes into this long AI story, I thought that was the crux of the story.
1: Yeah, and then you've got the transition happening where the very well-developed, well-regarded, guardrailed American systems are quite expensive to use. And then you've got these open source or open weight, I still don't know the difference, systems that are just out there. And people are like, whoa, this is a way better idea. So the for-profit guys are having to cut their rates a lot. I have no idea where this is going to be in 2 years, well, 2 weeks, never mind, 2 years. Right.
0: Makes you
1: I'm just hoping my vital juices are going to be so used up and kind of tainted that the robot overlords don't want them. That's my only hope.
0: Cool. I like when Elon starts talking about, we won't need money in 5 years. There'll be no point in having saved money. What? Those of us who have spent, who've crafted our entire lives, that's practically everybody listening, around, you know, having enough money to not eat dog food when you're retired, that's no longer going to matter? Fantastic. Oh. That's good. And I'm supposed to, like, hear that and be happy. Oh, cool.
1: The best possible scenario is we all realize, oh, that wasn't necessary. I could have spent every dime. But, you know, that probably wouldn't have made you any more happy anyway. Although, you know, had to pass on the prosthetic leg because you didn't have the money, you know, blah, blah, blah.
0: What if it means everybody's brought down to a certain level of existence?
1: I was going to say, it's much more likely, that it's that. Or, no, it's too much. I'm not going to lay this on you. It's not better of it.
0: Joe had something too devastating for a Monday, and he decided best to keep it to himself.
1: I don't want to keep it in my brain long enough to speak the words. So
0: I hear you.
1: Anyway, coming up, speaking of computers and AI and that sort of thing. For instance, this young man's dad passed away young. And he's had terrible unresolved issues, dreams, all sorts of things since. Now AI can recreate his dad, at least his dad's presence, his voice, his speech patterns. This guy is working out his S, and it's been a very good thing. On the other hand, it can make you really, really crazy if you use it wrong. The, what are they calling them? Death bot seems unnecessarily dramatic.
0: That's not a good name.
1: No,
0: especially if it's bringing back a loved one. Don't call it a death bot.
1: I'm sorry, a grief bot.
0: That's
1: what they're calling. Yeah, a death bot is what's going to come from my vital fluids and probably my kidneys if they're still worth a damn at that point. Totally different bot. Don't mistake your death bot for your grief bot. Totally different act.
0: Gotcha. And we've got to get to, and I know you've heard this before, but the worst national anthem ever played at a sporting event? Oh, my God. Among other things on the way. Stay here.
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3: A special meeting of the Board of Trustees of Joliet Junior College has been called for 5:30 tonight. The JJC Board is expected to discuss the final candidates for the board vacancy during a closed-to-the-public executive session. The weather forecast.
4: From the WJOL Will County Weather Center, sunshine both today and tomorrow. Both days we'll see a high of around 82 or 83 degrees. No mention of rain, the forecast. Clear skies on this Monday evening with a low of 61. A little bit warmer tomorrow night, 65. Wednesday looks like the rain may get here. Right now it's a 40 to 50% chance of showers and thunderstorms. Most of that will probably happen in the early part of the afternoon. High temperatures, though, still in the lower 80s. Showers likely to continue on into Wednesday night and maybe Thursday as well, the way it looks right now. But a good-looking start to the work week today and tomorrow. Sunshine both days, highs in the lower 80s. From the WJOL Will County Weather Center, I'm forecaster Chuck Brady.
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10: Do you like to stay informed, to know what's going on in the world? And you can't stand the liberal media bias. You think we have the show for you.

0: Had she told the other chick we were doing this?
1: Or
0: did she catch her off guard?
2: Sing with me. Is she on a massage chair right now?
0: She's in a massage chair.
1: Exactly. The rock is red glare. The bombs burn.

0: crap.
1: Well, it seems it was a stylistic choice. I think they'd say, what do you mean? What's wrong with it? It came off exactly like I wanted it to.
0: God, that woman's vibrato is something. It's like she's in that Japanese earthquake or something.
1: When she bailed out on the words in that one phrase, that was kind of funny. And then she just...
0: It was like she was singing while somebody was doing CPR on her. Pump, pump, pump.
1: Oh, man. We ought to check in on the war with Iran. Man, Trump really, really, really threatened big this time and then backed out again for better or worse. There are different opinions on that and lots of other stuff on the way, so stay here.
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0: 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Computers, electronics, textbooks, art supplies, athletic equipment, and clothing or footwear priced at $125 or more are among the items that do not qualify. Residents can find a complete list of qualifying and non-qualifying purchases through the Illinois Department of Revenue. 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

0: dangers of widening war. When President Trump appeared to back down once again from a threatened military escalation against Tehran, he offered fresh fodder to the narrative Iranian officials are eager to promote. They are not the ones who fear war. Mr. Trump is. In fact, the Iranian leadership came up and said, bring it on. They came out and said, we're ready for war and we won't back down.
1: So this has happened in several administrations, both parties now for a while, where whoever we're fighting, we seem to be more scared of them. We're more scared of escalation than they are, as the biggest stick on planet Earth, biggest stick anybody's ever seen. I guess because we're afraid to use our stick or where it might go. I don't know.
0: And again, mindless warmongering is not what we're about here. But just to take apart the dynamics of that, we are much, much more sensitive to the negatives of war than they are. Sure. I mean, the IRGC doesn't give a damn about the economy or the suffering of its people. And they believe they can withstand the purely military aspect of being attacked. So, quote, we have no problem with war at all, and we are ready for the big confrontation. Trump told the Iranians, I will hit the power in Iran. So the Iranians said, if you strike, we strike. Do your worst.
1: Man, what's going on behind closed doors? There was a report that NBC reported last week that Trump was screaming at all his advisors. Why can't you come up with a way to get me out of it, or this, or how'd you get me into it, or whatever? I don't know if that's true or not. It's got to be on his mind a lot every single day, how this is going to play out.
0: Or something like that, sure, yeah. In fact, if that's not being discussed in heated tones in the White House, what the hell are we doing here?
1: It would have been the largest military, what was the exact phrasing he used? About the biggest since World War II. That's a heck of a thing to say.
0: Back to an Iran expert. Let's see, who is this talking? Former senior Iranian government official and professor of Iranian studies at the University of Tehran. Quote, whenever their messages are exchanged, Mr. Trump starts to pressurize the situation by threatening Iran so he can try to get further concessions. But Iran is not so easily manipulated.
1: And I'll throw in this caveat so it doesn't sound like I'm just on a Trump bashing kick. I think it was a good idea to act when we did. We need to stop Iran from getting a bomb. I'm glad Trump believes that. Mm-hmm. I think putting it off, why would you put it off? They're the weakest they've ever been. The follow-through has been pretty iffy. But I really hated over the weekend when he was asked about, and I'm sure we have the clip somewhere, but he was asked about Iran hacking into those water facilities in Minnesota. And he said he doesn't believe Iran did it. He believes Minnesota is just so effed up and mismanaged. It was them. Why, when our intelligence is saying Iran is hacking into our water facilities, would he cover for Iran? I don't think he was looking at it that way. I don't think he was trying to cover for Iran. He just likes taking a shot at Minnesota. But right. We're at war with Iran.
0: And cyber offensives are the biggest threat, aside from bombs, that faces the world, yeah.
1: The country we're at war with attacked our various domestic facilities, and he waved it away to get a partisan shot in against Minnesota. That's not a good idea.
0: Look, even if you're a big Trump fan, and we're certainly big, big, big fans of some of the things Trump has done and some of the policies, and by God, if they hadn't come along, I hate to even think of how awful it would have gotten. This does not feel like something that's trending toward better, more efficient, more coherent, you know, just clicking on all cylinders. Feels like the opposite to me.
1: No telling where this war is going, though. Oh, my God, you can't make another one of those threats, though. You just can't. You can't.
0: This will be the mother of all battles.
1: I got their attention this time. They're scared. They want to make a deal. Dude, you're the deal maker. That's embarrassing.
0: Yeah.
1: The last time they said this, they killed a bunch of our soldiers. I hope they don't this time. Oof. Any thoughts on that? Maybe you're mad at us. Maybe you're mad at Trump. Maybe you're just despondent in general. Text line 415-295-KFTC.
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8: O'Donnell claims she's never experienced side effects of taking the weight loss drug Mounjaro, claiming she's always had bad breath and diarrhea.
0: Wow, that's
1: So on Fridays, Greg Gutfeld like has his worst jokes of the week or whatever. Is that what it is, Hanson? He like the most tasteless or edgy that he wasn't sure he could get away with all week, and he does them on Friday.
11: Yeah, it's the leftover jokes that didn't get used.
1: That's a good bit.
11: Yeah,
1: to do on a Friday.
0: Wow, that's that tone was less than I think sophisticated.
1: Well, sometimes it's just like meanness. Like there's not even a tip your cat toward humor. It's just like you're ugly is like the joke.
0: Yeah. Let me hear number four.
8: Kamala Harris has moved into a rich community that has no diversity. In her defense, she pointed to a bottle of Johnny Walker Black.
1: His ongoing Kamala's a drunk humor. Oh, my God. Hey, we got several texts. We got several. Why aren't you guys more happy that Trump's avoiding a bigger war? So we got some of those. We also got someone in Trump's sphere is making a fortune buying and selling oil futures. That's what the constant waffling is all about. It does go up and down. Oil's back down quite a bit today or over the weekend in the early trading after he called off the attack. We got this. We were talking about the WNBA earlier. Sophie Cunningham got elbowed in the mouth and bled all over, and there was no foul. I'm not sure it was a foul anyway. But so anyway, I'm not a scientist, so I don't know what the W in WNBA stands for, which is pretty funny because that has been testimony in some court cases.
0: I've got a great comment on that very thing. We'll do it next segment.
1: And we got this because I mentioned I'm on prednisone, and I ate like a ridiculous person over the weekend. Jack always says he doesn't care if people know his medical info. HIPAA, keeping it quiet, but won't tell us why he's on prednisone. It's an STD, isn't it? No, it's not an STD. Mm-hmm. I had some crystals in my inner ear that were causing me balance problems, which is not an old person thing. I guess some people it happens their whole lives, which would suck. It's the first time it's ever happened to me. It just can happen out of anywhere. It's some crystals like get loose in your ear canals after a cold. And they make your world tilt.
0: Boy, it's amazing how many things are cured by prednisone.
1: It is. Also,
0: I need to get some or steal some.
1: Also cures thinness if you have that problem.
0: Yeah.
1: Because it makes you so danged hungry. Good God. If you miss the segment, get the podcast. Armstrong and Getty on demand.
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16: A special meeting of the Board of Trustees of Joliet Junior College has been called for 5:30 tonight. The JJC Board is expected to discuss the final candidates for the board vacancy during a closed-to-the-public executive session. The weather forecast.
17: From the WJOL Will County Weather Center, sunshine both today and tomorrow. Both days we'll see a high of around 82 or 83 degrees. No mention of rain, the forecast. Clear skies on this Monday evening with a low of 61. A little bit warmer tomorrow night, 65. Wednesday looks like the rain may get here. Right now it's a 40 to 50% chance of showers and thunderstorms. Most of that will probably happen in the early part of the afternoon. High temperatures, though, still in the lower 80s. Showers likely to continue on into Wednesday night and maybe Thursday as well, the way it looks right now. But a good-looking start to the work week today and tomorrow. Sunshine both days, highs in the lower 80s. From the WJOL.

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0: oh, who's her enforcer, on how they're both like, we're trying to ignore the whole trans discussion and the whole is Caitlin Clark being white and straight and everything. All we talk about in the locker room, she said, we never talk about this stuff. All we talk about is who we're playing next and strategy and stuff like that. You're all talking about it. We aren't paying any attention to it, which I thought was probably a good idea.
1: And the reporter tried to follow up, and she said, I answered your question. Yeah, Sophie Cunningham has merely said, I don't think boys should play in girls' sports. And for that, she's being pilloried and targeted and called all sorts of terrible things. In fact, here's the links. That's a WNBA team. Links coach Cheryl Reeve.
2: The narrative that I think that is problematic is to suggest that, number one, that transgender athletes are the biggest problem in women's sports. And I think this is what's bothersome, is that there's a faction of people in our country that are making this a massive issue. We have some issues. Number one, we need to protect trans kids. Every kid. To me, it's a human rights issue.
1: Okay, so nice job. Evidently, she's into arts and crafts because she built a nice straw man that knocked it down. No, nobody's saying it's the biggest issue in women's sports or it's a huge issue per se. No, but it's a big issue if you are the dad of a girl or the coach of a girl or the girl itself or a woman having the hell beat out of you by a man. And it all stems from the neo-Marxist critical theory thing, which we've talked about a million times. About how, no, there's no such thing as men and women. That's a social construct, and you get to decide. That's ridiculous.
0: We don't need to go down this road again, but I'm about to, on the reality of this. I hate even bringing this up because it sounds like you're bashing women's athleticism or something, but the fastest woman in world history, Flo-Jo, remember her from the 1988 Olympics, her 100-meter dash speed still stands as the fastest any woman has ever run in world history. 1,000 high school boys beat it this year. 1,000 high school boys beat it this year, a going on 40-year-old women's record. So that idea, somebody sent a good text earlier. The Indiana Fever, that's Caitlin Clark and Sophie Cunningham's team, they should replace the other three with dudes and just run roughshod over the league.
1: Right, right. Mm-hmm. That would make the point, wouldn't it? So, and then her statement about, we just want to make it safe for trans kids, be there for trans kids. There's no such thing as a trans kid in my world. You have effeminate boys, you have butch girls, you have gay kids, you have confused kids, you have kids swept down the conveyor belt of activism by adults that surround them and online influencers. Those kids are confused. You don't get to say they're a trans kid because that begs the question. That leaps to the end of the argument. It answers the question with the question. Whether they are indeed a girl trapped in a boy's body is the question we're here to answer. And you're saying, well, of course they are. And I'm saying, no, they're not. I will not even use the term trans kid because that assumes the correctness of what you're asserting. I mean, everybody get what I'm saying? You're acting like it's a knowable thing. If a 9-year-old says, you know, I'm kind of effeminate, I like to play with dolls, I'll bet I'm trans because they saw it online. That doesn't prove they're freaking anything. Proves they're a kid. A kid will say a monster ate the cookies and mean it.
0: So is Caitlin Clark tied into the trans issue at all, or is she just being a teammate of Sophie Cunningham and the protesters coming?
1: I don't recall her speaking to it.
0: I don't think she has, but I think she's... What do you think, Hanson? Does she get anything to do with that or nothing to do with that? She's controversial because she's straight and white and got voted 11th best guard in the league by the players and all that nonsense.
1: Yeah, horrible.
0: But they in the stands, yeah. She shows up. They draw the biggest crowds of any team in the league by far, everywhere they go. And the people in the stands are outside. I don't know if you saw the protests outside the arena yesterday when they all showed up. It was all trans stuff. So she's kind of sucked into it whether she likes it or not.
1: Yeah, because Sophie Cunningham's, you know, again, a leader by just saying, look, I don't think there should be guys and girls sports, which made her some sort of wild standout.
0: Well, this isn't like, going away because Skip Bayless writes for Yahoo Sports, and he's a bomb chucker, controversial sports analyst dude. But he said Caitlin Clark is about to become a giant problem for the WNBA. Because of her injuries, they were like in the basement. But now they're on a tear. And he said it's the hottest team in the league with

0: stating simply and clearly something that is 90-10 believed and known in America became a lightning rod. Yeah.
1: And doesn't want to talk about it. It's not like she's wearing a Out With Trans t-shirt every day or made it her cause. Somebody asked her. She told them. She says, I'm not interested in talking about this anymore. It's not like a, she's not like a, what's her name, the swimmer girl who we like.
0: Riley Gaines.
1: Where she's taking it on as a cause, which good for her, she should. But Sophie Cunningham's not doing that. She's in the midst of her
0: career. That's how the left wins. That's how they win these arguments, because they are absolutely willing to bully people.
1: Okay, well, we got the answer now. We figured it out. Some dude who can hoop needs to put one of these owners in an uncomfortable position. Why won't you let me be on the team? Let me try out. I think I'll qualify. I think you'll find me a good enough player.
0: Right. Maybe you're a quote-unquote trans dude. You'd be the perfect, number one, you'd be the perfect test case. And number two, have your agent sign you a contract with incentives for points scored, rebounds grabbed, that sort of thing. Dude, you will, I'm sorry, madam, you will make more money in basketball than you have your entire career up till now if you get a good contract.
1: I prefer a center. Somebody about 7 foot, 300 pounds.
0: Oh, yeah. Just slamming dunks down in the faces of the poor women.
1: I don't want anybody to get hurt. I just think blocking every single shot would be hilarious. So where every game is something to zero. Because I don't see how you'd get off a shot.
0: Well, ball movement, Jack. Move that ball.
1: Might be a free throw here and there. Although, based on those highlights I saw from the All-Star game, maybe not. That's mean. I shouldn't have said that. That's mean.
0: That was over the line.
1: You're right. That was too much. And I apologize and I take it back. We will finish strong next.
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4: From ABC News, I'm Chuck Severton. Two Republican senators who delayed the Todd Blanche nomination for Attorney General say they're satisfied that Blanche has met their demands. Blanche released official written orders Senators Cornyn and Tillis demanded for showing a fund for potentially compensating January 6th rioters is dead. ABC's Catherine Falders in Washington.
5: This is a hurdle that he obviously needed to clear. It appears that he will clear it. The hearing is scheduled for tomorrow morning, but then he needs to be confirmed by the full Senate.
4: ABC News legal contributor, Hofstra Law Professor James Sample.
6: This weaponization fund will probably be the Lazarus of funds, which is to say, it may be dead now, but I suspect it will be coming back to life, especially once Todd Blanche gets confirmed, if in fact he does.
4: On the other issue on which Blanche issued a statement today, the policy director of the Tax Law Center at NYU says the new statement doesn't pull back the ongoing attempts to give President Trump, his family, and his affiliates unauthorized immunity from tax audits. Two deaths have been reported in the parasitic stomach bug outbreak in Michigan, says the state health department. Cases in the state have topped 11,000, nearly 200 admitted to hospitals. Health officials have linked cases in Michigan and 8 other states to iceberg lettuce served at Taco Bell restaurants. By an ABC News count, yesterday's decision is the 7th time President Trump has threatened devastating attacks on Iran, only to hold off because of alleged progress in talks. On social media, President Trump claiming Iranian leaders are being unbelievably duplicitous in their public statements. The uncertainty is keeping oil and gasoline prices high, says Gas Buddy head analyst Patrick DeHaan.
7: After August 8th, if the national average is still above the $4 mark, it'll be the latest in the calendar year that we've ever seen that $4 a gallon mark still stick around.
4: Latest on oil and gasoline prices. 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
4: With the Dodgers completing a blockbuster trade, ESPN baseball reporter Buster Olney expects a lockout.
9: The owners say they want more competitive balance. I think it's more about controlling cost, but that's the reason why they're going for the salary cap. And on the player side, the leadership is saying we will not allow a salary cap. I think, yes, a lockout of December 1st is inevitable. The question is, will we lose games next spring? It does feel like it's at risk because of the fact there's no middle ground.
4: A new way to make toilet paper, among other things.
10: Kimberly Clark, maker of Huggies diapers, Scott paper towels, and Cottonelle toilet paper, tells the Wall Street Journal they've been looking for a viable alternative to wood pulp and all the trees needed to make it for 20 years now, and they think they found it. It's called Hesper Aloe. It can grow with very little water, which was environmentally promising to the company, and there's plenty of it in the Southwest and elsewhere. With a lot of consumers less than thrilled with the feel of alternatives like bamboo, Kimberly Clark says they're encouraged, but they still need to test the plant to see if it would be as soft, pliable, and absorbent as their current products. Sherry Preston, ABC News.
4: The Zac Brown Band gave fans more than just a show at Boston's Fenway Park last night. The Grammy-winning country group surprised attendees with a free cruise vacation giveaway. The more than 37,000 audience members were gifted with complimentary trips abroad aboard the Margaritaville at Sea, redeemable over the next year. Chuck Sievertson, ABC News.
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12: A special meeting of the Board of Trustees of Joliet Junior College has been called for 5:30 tonight. The JJC Board is expected to discuss the final candidates for the board vacancy during an executive session. Back in June, the board accepted the resignation of Board Chairman Jim Budzinski during its regular June meeting. The 6th annual National Night Out at the Forest Preserve District's Moni Reservoir is set from 5 to 7:30 p.m. tomorrow. The Moni Reservoir celebration is part of a national effort to strengthen relationships between residents and law enforcement. This year, Moni, Crete, and the University Park Police, as well as the Illinois Department of Natural Resources Conservation Police, will join Forest Preserve Police for this event, which is open to the public. From Hands of Hope of Illinois and the Joliet Hope Center Newsroom, I'm Dawn Desart. 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
5: 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Thank you so much for having me, George and Jane.
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6: Wow.
5: Amazing. The debt snowball. So thank you. That set us on a pretty good financial path, but not perfect because, like I said, our question is about paying for college. We have three kids. One is in her second year of college. One is going to be a senior. One is a freshman. And we're okay right now, but we're going to run out, basically. So our question is ultimately, what's the best path? We have some investments, and we want to know what the best path would be.
6: All right.
7: Are there any scholarships involved? Are they working? Tell us all the components that need to come together.
5: Sure.
7: Aside from just you guys' cash.
5: Sure. Our oldest is in, she'll be a sophomore. She did get a number of three scholarships, smaller scholarships, but basically we're paying almost full price. And our middle daughter did get a nice sports scholarship. She'll be a senior in high school.
7: Okay.
5: But we already know she has a nice sports scholarship, which will pay for a little over half, but okay. It's out of state, so it's still going to be.
7: It's out of state?
5: Yeah.
7: Okay.
5: So it's still going to be around 20 per year. And then our son is a

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2: A special meeting of the Board of Trustees of Joliet Junior College has been called for 5:30 tonight. The JJC Board is expected to discuss the final candidates for the board vacancy during a closed-to-the-public executive session. The weather forecast.
3: From the WJOL Will County Weather Center, sunshine both today and tomorrow. Both days we'll see a high of around 82 or 83 degrees. No mention of rain, the forecast. Clear skies on this Monday evening with a low of 61. A little bit warmer tomorrow night, 65. Wednesday, looks like the rain may get here. Right now, it's a 40 to 50% chance of showers and thunderstorms. Most of that will probably happen in the early part of the afternoon. High temperatures, though, still in the lower 80s. Showers likely to continue on into Wednesday night and maybe Thursday as well, the way it looks right now. But a good-looking start to the work week today and tomorrow. Sunshine both days, highs in the lower 80s. From the WJOL Will County Weather Center, I'm forecaster Chuck Brady.
2: 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Computers, electronics, textbooks, art supplies, athletic equipment, and clothing or footwear priced at $125 or more are among the items that do not qualify. Residents can find a complete list of qualifying and non-qualifying purchases through the Illinois Department of Revenue. From Hands of Hope of Illinois and the Joliet Hope Center Newsroom, I'm Dawn Desart. 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
5: I love this question. 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So important there. And the truth is your mortgage has a fixed payoff date regardless of when you attack it extra hard. 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
3: From ABC News, I'm Chuck Severinsen. Calling for his ex-son-in-law, Ohio Republican Congressman Max Miller, to leave Congress over abuse allegations. Ohio's senior senator and fellow Republican Bernie Moreno. ABC's Jay O'Brien.
4: In a February police report obtained by ABC News, Moreno told authorities her daughter came back from staying with Miller and had a fractured collarbone and what appeared to be a handprint bruise on her shoulder. Moreno also detailed an alleged pattern of abuse against her, alleging Miller threw her against the wall weeks earlier and saying in 2024 he held a gun to her head and separately threw hot water on her. Moreno told authorities her toddler said, "Daddy, kill you."
3: Miller denies the allegation, saying he's never been charged. Two Republican senators who delayed the Todd Blanche nomination for Attorney General say they're satisfied that Blanche has met their demands by releasing written statements on killing a proposed political compensation fund and immunity from IRS audits for the Trump family and others. On the latter, ABC News legal contributor, Hofstra law professor James Sample.
5: This particular contract, if you will, always suffered from the problem of the fact that there wasn't really adversity, i.e. that both sides were essentially the same side.
3: A Judiciary Committee vote is expected tomorrow. President Trump saying new Iran talks would start today, but Iran denies it, saying it's close to a deal with Oman to create a temporary route through the Strait of Hormuz. ABC's Matt Rivers and Amman Jordan.
6: They do say they are getting closer to a lasting agreement with Oman. Exactly what is in that agreement, what it looks like, will be some sort of toll system. We're not sure at the moment, but it does appear that those two countries at least are getting closer toward an agreement that would obviously affect the rest of the world.
3: Two deaths have been reported in the parasitic stomach bug outbreak in Michigan, says the state health department. Cases in the state have topped 11,000. You're listening to ABC News.
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3: 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ABC News Washington Bureau Managing Editor Catherine Falders.
8: The idea here is that they will get access within milliseconds faster, if you will, than me or you. When we see these things posted on the president's social media platform, critics have raised the prospects of that, but also say that it's corrupt, that it's another example of presidential self-enrichment.
3: New details on the mass shooting that left three people dead outside a fast food restaurant. ABC's Trevor Ault at the scene in Twin Falls, Idaho.
9: The first 911 calls coming in Saturday afternoon. Hundreds of people in this crowded shopping center running for their lives. Video shows Jordan Salinas, the citizen who returned fire, taking on the shooter and likely saving lives. The 35-year-old tells the Idaho Statesman he had just pulled into the parking lot when he heard the gunfire. He said he felt no fear, adding, quote, "There's a task that needs to be done, and we're the ones who need to do it." And said the gunman did not like it when bullets started firing both ways.
3: In a new alert, Microsoft is warning that it identified widespread compromise of Wi-Fi networks at hotels and other hospitality-related businesses. Russian-backed hackers will use hotel Wi-Fi networks to create fake pages that look like real Microsoft 365 logins, and they'll steal your credentials or send malware. Chuck Sievertson, ABC News.
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12: A special meeting of the Board of Trustees of Joliet Junior College has been called for 5:30 tonight. The JJC Board is expected to discuss the final candidates for the board vacancy during an executive session. Back in June, the board accepted the resignation of Board Chairman Jim Budzinski during its regular June meeting. The 6th annual National Night Out at the Forest Preserve District's Moni Reservoir is set from 5 to 7:30 p.m. tomorrow. The Moni Reservoir celebration is part of a national effort to strengthen relationships between residents and law enforcement. This year, Moni, Crete, and the University Park Police, as well as the Illinois Department of Natural Resources Conservation Police, will join Forest Preserve Police for this event, which is open to the public. From Hands of Hope of Illinois and the Joliet Hope Center Newsroom, I'm Dawn Desart. 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
7: A special meeting of the Board of Trustees of Joliet Junior College has been called for 5:30 tonight. The JJC Board is expected to discuss the final candidates for the board vacancy during a closed-to-the-public executive session. The weather forecast.
8: From the WJOL Will County Weather Center, sunshine both today and tomorrow. Both days we'll see a high of around 82 or 83 degrees. No mention of rain, the forecast. Clear skies on this Monday evening with a low of 61. A little bit warmer tomorrow night, 65. Wednesday looks like the rain may get here. Right now it's a 40 to 50% chance of showers and thunderstorms. Most of that will probably happen in the early part of the afternoon. High temperatures, though, still in the lower 80s. Showers likely to continue on into Wednesday night and maybe Thursday as well, the way it looks right now. But a good-looking start to the work week today and tomorrow. Sunshine both days, highs in the lower 80s. From the WJOL Will County Weather Center, I'm forecaster Chuck Brady.
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6: A special meeting of the Board of Trustees of Joliet Junior College has been called for 5:30 tonight. The JJC Board is expected to discuss the final candidates for the board vacancy during a closed-to-the-public executive session. The weather forecast.
7: From the WJOL Will County Weather Center, sunshine both today and tomorrow. Both days we'll see a high of around 82 or 83 degrees. No mention of rain in the forecast. Clear skies on this Monday evening with a low of 61. A little bit warmer tomorrow night, 65. Wednesday looks like the rain may get here. Right now it's a 40 to 50% chance of showers and thunderstorms. Most of that will probably happen in the early part of the afternoon. High temperatures, though, still in the lower 80s. Showers likely to continue on into Wednesday night and maybe Thursday as well, the way it looks right now. But a good-looking start to the work week today and tomorrow. Sunshine both days, highs in the lower 80s. From the WJOL Will County Weather Center, I'm forecaster Chuck Brady.
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8: Today's question comes from Aaron in Indiana. 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Should I insure my house for the sale price of the home and upgrade that if the house goes up in value? 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Excuse me. Sorry, I have a cold.
0: Okay. No, you don't insure the entire house because it includes the lot. And the insurance company won't let you. If they're smart, because they're going to look at the house and look at the appraisal value of the house in the area and at least come close on a guess on it. And so what does it take to build your home today on a vacant lot that looks like your lot? That is what would be left if the house burned, and you'd have to build it with a builder. And so that is the amount you would insure. What it takes to replace the house on that lot.
8: Yeah, and no, I would not reduce the amount of home insurance. Now, I wouldn't.
0: We haven't. 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We fully insure our homes. Now, I've raised the deductibles considerably on my car and homeowners.
8: And life insurance is one that you could become self-insured eventually. If you've got enough money that your spouse
0: and kids are okay. If there's kids at home without life insurance, then you've self-insured by becoming debt-free and having a pile of money. So that's a baby step 7 thing. You can get rid of life insurance. I kept my life insurance for quite a few years after that, but not for any financial planning reason. It was just Sharon wants it, SWI. And some things are just SWI, Sharon wants it. And it wasn't that expensive. And so I kept it for a few years, and then a few years ago she said, I don't want it anymore. So I think I'm going to be okay. I think you were okay a long time ago, but anyway, because all of our estate plan is predicated on me dying first. So
8: that's the assumption. No, but the home insurance.

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1: A special meeting of the Board of Trustees of Joliet Junior College has been called for 5:30 tonight. The JJC Board is expected to discuss the final candidates for the board vacancy during a closed-to-the-public executive session. The weather forecast.
2: From the WJOL Will County Weather Center, sunshine both today and tomorrow. Both days we'll see a high of around 82 or 83 degrees. No mention of rain, the forecast. Clear skies on this Monday evening with a low of 61. A little bit warmer tomorrow night, 65. Wednesday, looks like the rain may get here. Right now, it's a 40 to 50% chance of showers and thunderstorms. Most of that will probably happen in the early part of the afternoon. High temperatures, though, still in the lower 80s. Showers likely to continue on into Wednesday night and maybe Thursday as well, the way it looks right now. But a good-looking start to the work week today and tomorrow. Sunshine both days, highs in the lower 80s. From the WJOL Will County Weather Center, I'm forecaster Chuck Brady.
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8: All right, here we go. This is the Markley, Van Camp, and Robbins show. I'm Scott Robbins. Right over there is David Van Camp.
9: Yep.
8: All right. Well, Trump has made it clear that he's not looking to kill people.
9: Yeah, President Trump, he's holding off on more attacks against Iran, claiming there's some sort of negotiation going on and yada, yada, yada. Here we go again. And I think that is almost... it's like a virtue that turns into a hindrance with Trump, because I do believe him. I take him at his word when he says he doesn't want to cause a bunch of suffering.
8: But this is the thing. This is very consistent with the way he's always been.
9: Yeah.
8: He's not comfortable with that at all.
9: No, but then it's like, well, then don't start it.
8: Exactly. Then what are we doing, okay? Then what are we doing here?
9: So here is the president speaking aboard Air Force One.
10: Would I rather make a deal? I'm not looking to kill people. Because people die. A lot of people die. And we don't want that. So they asked us, Iran specifically, but the other three said we really, I asked Saudi Arabia, the king, I said, the crown prince, I said, what would you rather do? Would you rather have us do this or not? And they said, we would much prefer a deal as opposed to an attack, because you don't know where these attacks lead. I mean, will they be flooded with people pouring into their country and disaster? A lot of bad things can happen.
9: Yeah, so, but at the same time, you know, their borders are not our problem. You know, what is our problem is them playing, you know, this whole cat and mouse game in the Strait of Hormuz.
8: And I agree with that.
9: That is an issue. And I understand that, yes, Gulf states would be a little bit worried about a massive refugee crisis. But then again, I mean, the Iranian people generally are, especially by Middle East standards, are very well educated. You know, you're not talking about, you know, basically a whole bunch of like this massive peasant class and criminal class that would be going out. I mean, there are, the biggest thing would be, you know, they're the wrong branch of Islam for Saudi Arabia and the rest of the Middle East.
8: Mm-hmm. Yeah. Again, what do we see when we drive into work every day? When we look up and look at gas prices, yeah. We see an exploding again to almost $4.50 a gallon where I'm at.
9: Dang.
8: And you know, so I'm sitting here and I'm thinking to myself, well, this is going to matter because everything and where the grocery store and everywhere else where prices go up, this is how you lose elections.
9: Yep.
8: But what I don't understand, and maybe you can help me here, but I see the price of crude has dropped again.
9: Yeah.
8: Crude has dropped, I mean, considerably over the last few days.
9: Yeah, I think part of that is because they're getting word about, you know, ships actually making it out.
8: So and not necessarily is there evidence of that happening as much as there's word that it could.
9: Yeah, well, that it is, yeah. Global supply is starting to catch up to the drop-off that initially occurred. I don't know, man, but sometimes with these wild swings in the market, I can't help but think, man, someone's getting rich off of this, and it ain't me.
8: Yeah, no. Well, yeah. That makes two of us right there, buddy. Yeah. I'll tell you that right now. Holy smokes. Also, I want to get to this clip because Katie Wilson, all of a sudden, is in the White House spotlight, the mayor of Seattle.
9: Yeah.
8: And we know that things, in by the way, she

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3: 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Going to be that way until 8 p.m. Now, if you are traveling or use Theodore Street at any point, resurfacing work will cause restrictions from Plainfield Road all the way over to Broadway Street. Going to be that way until late November. So at least there's that going on. Both directions to 80, tight through the downtown Joliet area. 55 north and southbound are both heavy from 53 all the way over to 355. Local roadways, for the most part, not looking too bad. And if you are traveling out a mile, you may notice it's drier than normal. That's a good thing. And it's from the Will County Weather Center.
4: Clear skies tonight and mild temperatures. 61 degrees are expected low. Tuesday, just as nice as today. More sunshine on the way with a high of around 83 degrees. From the WJOL, Will County Weather Center, I'm staff forecaster Chuck Gray.
3: It's 82 degrees.
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0: All righty, man. This is the Markley, Van Camp, and Robbins Show. I'm Scott Robbins. Right over there is David Van Camp. It is time now, ladies and gentlemen, for the top five stories we are following today.
1: Yes, indeed. Number five, a new rival to Wall Street is now opened up in Dallas, Texas. It's the Texas Stock Exchange. People are very excited about this as a lot of financial firms are interested in moving out of the People's Republic of New York.
0: Why would that be, David? Why?
1: Well, because, you know, they kind of like making money.
0: Do they? Oh, yeah, they should spread it around. It's their duty.
1: Right. Yeah. Number four, 9.2 million people, including illegal aliens, do not meet the federal requirement to qualify for the Obamacare Medicaid expansion program. That's nearly half of the people enrolled nationwide. California, it's over 60% are not eligible for it.
0: Crazy. That's crazy.
1: It is crazy, man.
0: That's insanity.
1: Number three, almost 65,000 people and counting have been evacuated from their homes in Spokane County, Washington, as crews battle major wildfires. Man, it's just heartbreaking scenes,
0: man,
1: every time.
0: Prayers to Spokane today. Wow.
1: Yeah. Number two, two bystanders are being hailed as heroes for firing back during a deadly mass shooting at an In-N-Out Burger in Twin Falls, Idaho. The gunman took his own life after taking return fire from a citizen named Jordan Salinas and an off-duty law enforcement officer as well.
0: He was in a good spot at the right time, man.
1: Oh, yeah. Both of them
0: good
1: were.
0: Good for him. Good guy with a gun. Yep.
1: Yeah. Number one, President Trump says the U.S. military remains locked and loaded as a new round of Iran negotiations get underway, although Iran is saying there are no talks underway. Those are the top five stories that we're watching today. 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
1: Good afternoon. From the hands of Hope of Illinois and the Joliet Hope Center Newsroom, I'm Jeremy Scott with 1340 WJOL News. After months of investigation and leadership discussions, a Harry Benton report has been released. Sean Reed has the latest.
2: Following the unanimous vote to release the Legislative Inspector General Michael McCuskey's report on former State Rep. Harry Benton, a redacted version of the report was made public. There are only two founded complaints in the report. The first complaint details Benton allegedly sexually harassing an unnamed staffer during an event at a bar in Springfield. The second details an inappropriate interaction at a bar in Chicago between Benton, another male lawmaker, and a female lobbyist who said Benton made inappropriate comments to her. In a response letter, the lobbyist disputed the narrative of the complaint and called into question the investigation's quality. House Minority Leader Tony McCombie said the inaccuracies may be due to previous ethics laws.
3: His office is too weak to actually do a real investigation.
2: McCuskey responded in a statement ending his work by saying his judgments have never been attacked by an individual doubting his credibility. Representative Jeff Kiker, chair of the Legislative Ethics Commission, said the recommendation to take no further action against Benton is being followed, citing the time and resources it would take. I'm Sean Reed.
1: An Illinois federal judge is tossing a lawsuit by the Trump administration to obtain full access to Illinois' voter registration database. The Justice Department requested access to assure Illinois' compliance with federal law. The judge said the request isn't a legitimate reason for demanding the data because it doesn't relate to any suspected voter violations. The DOJ has filed lawsuits nationwide over the past year over what it calls an effort to ensure election integrity. And the Chicago Bears will start the season without one of their top offseason additions. Safety Kobe Bryant is expected to miss 8 to 10 weeks with a hyperextended left knee, bone bruise, and small fracture. Bryant was carted off the practice field after going down during this morning's training camp session. He joined Chicago this spring on a 3-year, $40 million contract after helping the Seahawks win the Super Bowl. Already a rough start for you Bears fans, isn't it? Traffic and weather starts in just 15 minutes.
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8: Sunshine is in the summer. Blue skies are blue.
9: Summertime. It's fun time. Unless, of course, it's 100 degrees outside. Can't take the heat? Go bowling.
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12: All right, man, here we go. This is the Markley, Van Camp, and Robbins show. I'm Scott Robbins. Right over there is David Van Camp. Jamie Markley on special assignment. He'll be back, what, tomorrow? Wednesday, I guess. Okay, yeah. He'll be back on Wednesday. All right, David, what you got going on today?
13: Former Democrat Senator Joe Manchin, he was on CBS and was asked about the rise of socialism within his party. And, boy, Margaret Brennan couldn't believe that he was kind of aghast by this whole thing.
12: I know, right?
13: This is the crazy thing. Here we go.
14: Could you ever support a self-described socialist candidate?
15: No. No way. My God, no.
14: And even if they have some good ideas?
15: I support the good ideas, but how could you support some of the crazy stuff they're for? Have you seen their platform? They're for dismantling everything that we know. Whether it be the structure of government, Congress itself, or the Senate they want to get rid of. And then they start talking about all the crazy things. No police, no this, no this, no that. Mm-hmm. Are you crazy? We want a crime-free area. We have to have police for that.
14: Yeah.
15: We want a strong defense. We want a strong border. But if Democrats can't say that, and they start lining up with the socialist demands of what you are to be a socialist, energy will be gone. There'll be no energy, okay? We have right now a tremendous amount of energy we're producing, and the world depends more on us than ever before.
14: Mm-hmm.
15: We can do more.
13: Yeah. I like that. Even if there are good ideas... Like what?
12: I wished he would have said that. What do you mean, good ideas?
13: What good ideas
12: are you talking about, Margaret?
13: Yeah, give me one.
12: Gosh, dang. I mean, I think it took him back a little bit that she even asked the question.
13: Yeah.
12: Like what? Well, no, no.
13: Well, no, yeah. I
12: don't have know. You seen their platform?
13: Yeah, right. Have you seen what they believe in?
12: My God, man, of course I can't say that. Holy smokes.
13: I thought this was almost a... you know, the old joke about somebody, I'm going to butcher it here, but the hypothetical leopards eating my face party.
12: Yeah.
13: And somebody says, well, I voted for them, but I never thought that the leopards would eat my face.
12: Right, exactly.
13: Yeah, well, that happened now to Scott Galloway. He's a writer, and he's been a fan of the transformative New York mayor, Zoran Mamdani. But now he's upset, because remember last week, Mamdani included, hundreds of thousands of people in this massive database of people who could qualify for a new tax on property, just basically doxed a bunch of people. He was on that list.
12: Oh, he was?
13: Yes,
12: he was.
13: And he's a little miffed about it, you could say.
12: Yeah.
16: And I've been doxed.
17: You've been doxed? What? Tell me.
16: So... I don't know if you've heard, but Mayor Mamdani has decided to release a list of the 950,000 residences with addresses and names that might be eligible for his pied-à-terre tax. I came out in favor of this tax. This is the definition. He's taken a legitimate source of tax revenue and he's turned it into a wanted poster. And the question I would have is, other than trying to identify and imply these people have done something wrong, and then 18 months after a healthcare CEO was executed in the street and then published the list, what is the upside here? Why is he doing this?
13: Yeah, because when communists say we don't want billionaires or multimillionaires, they don't mean they want to tax you. They mean they don't want you to exist.
12: Right.
13: That's what it is. He's not a billionaire, but I mean, you're getting a taste of that, though.
12: God.
13: Yeah, it is totally irresponsible to do that.
12: Eventually, they eat their own.

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4: Curzon and Lockport closes State Street from 9th to 11th Streets, and that's going to be that way till 8 this evening. If you travel to Crest Hill, or at least on Theodore Street between Crest Hill and Joliet, that's going to be restricted in some parts. You still can get through, but it's going to take you a little bit longer. Between Plainfield Road and Broadway Street, is IDOT is going to be doing some resurfacing work until late November, also kind of fixing some of the sidewalks in the area as well. Other than that, 55 north and southbound, both slow, right around that 355 area, so that's typical this time of day. Same with delays 80 east and westbound through the downtown Joliet area. The rest of your local roadways are looking pretty good. The forecast doesn't look too bad either from our friends at the Will County Weather Center.
5: Clear skies tonight and mild temperatures. 61 degrees are expected. Well, Tuesday just as nice as today. More sunshine on the way with a high of around 83 degrees. From the WJOL Will County Weather Center, I'm staff forecaster Chuck Brady.
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3: Good afternoon for the Hands of Hope of Illinois and the Joliet Hope Center Newsroom. I'm Jeremy Scott with 1340 WJOL News. Once again, the Joliet area is soaked with a bunch of rain in a short period of time. From Friday morning to Saturday afternoon, several areas received at least 2 inches of rain, with other areas getting much more. Most of the far west side of Joliet, parts of Frankfort, among other areas, received the worst end, with pockets of 4 inches or more falling in the 24-hour span. Joliet police warned drivers the County Line Road was impassable just north of Caton Farm Road on Saturday. Official tolls from the National Weather Service can be found on our website, and a much kinder forecast comes up in just 15 minutes. And an area resident is a lot richer thanks to the Illinois Lottery. The winning lotto ticket worth a cool $10.25 million is sold at the Tony's Fresh Market on Route 59, Caton Farm Road. For their part in selling the winning ticket, the store will receive a bonus of 1% of the winnings. Now, no one has come forward, and they have 1 year to claim the prize or 60 days if the winner wants to take the lump sum option. We'll take a look at traffic with weather here in just 15 minutes.
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10: Yep. Here we go. This is the Markley, Van Camp, and Robbins Show. Howdy. I'm Scott Robbins. Right over there, David Van Camp, Jamie Markley on special assignment today.
11: Yeah.
10: Okay, so the Chaz is the new thing, right?
11: The Kraz, sir.
10: Oh, yeah. It's the Kraz. That's right, because it was the Chaz. Now it's the Kraz.
11: Well, the Chaz was in Seattle. This was where
10: that's
11: a bunch
10: right.
11: of dirty communists took over Capitol Hill, which is where the CH came from.
10: Right.
11: And now you've got the Corey Ruiz autonomous zone in Madison, Wisconsin, named after, a known criminal, Corey yeah. Ruiz, was approached by the police. He started fighting the cops, brought out a knife, stabbed a cop, got shot and killed.
10: Yep.
11: And, of course, the communists are mad about that because apparently it was a mostly peaceful stabbing of a police officer. I'm not sure.
10: You know, this protesting thing has become a very well-paid job. I mean, it's full-time. You get 4 or 5 of them a year, right?
11: Oh, yeah, completely.
10: At least.
11: So they blocked off the area around the intersection where he was killed, and the Gosh. City put salt trucks in there to help barricade it, providing sanitation services, although the mayor says, well, we're not providing dumpsters for them. But, I mean, according to the local news reporting, yeah, the city was actually bringing sanitation workers in to clean up after these animals.
10: God. Okay.
11: Now, Nick Sorter, he likes getting in the middle of stuff, and, he found himself right in the middle of it when he was chased off by a bunch of these commies. They're like, there's one guy going after him with some sort of metal rod.
10: You're kidding me. Really?
11: Yeah. Nick Sorter, so he goes out there, and he got chased away. So he was trying to get back to his car. The problem was they were blocking his way back to the car.
10: Right.
11: While threatening him the entire time, yeah.
12: Let me get in the car. That's it. That's all I want. That's it. I'm leaving. That's it. I'm just trying to get in the car, bro.
13: Hurry up and leave.
12: I'm trying to. Just please.
13: Before your life can, ends
12: can,
13: out
12: can,
13: here.
12: Can we?
11: Hurry up
13: and leave. It's a whole team of us.
12: I understand that.
11: Yeah.
10: Oh, boy.
11: He finally gets in the car. The guy says, yeah, before your life ends out here. By the way, the mayor of Madison, Wisconsin is saying, okay, enough. Madison Mayor Satya Rhodes Conway said last night that the encampment needs to end now. And they have actually provided resources in the encampment area, including salt trucks parked in front of this makeshift barricade. She says, well, this needs to end now. Because the occupation has, get this, negatively affected local businesses and residents in the Marquette neighborhood. Really? You mean it's not a boon for tourism and commerce?
10: This is incredible.
11: To have a bunch of people who have,
10: yes,
11: they have put nails through plywood to serve as like spike strips.
10: Really, you don't let it get out of hand to begin with.
11: Yeah.
10: Now you backpedal and go, this has got to end.
11: Well, then, and check this out, too. Rhodes Conway said several steps are needed to end the encampment, including
10: several steps.

0: steps?
1: Yes, including removing barricades and personal vehicles blocking the streets. Tow notices have been issued for those vehicles and will be enforced. Relocating the memorial items so they can be preserved while allowing traffic to move through the intersection. Ending food preparation in the intersection and finding a safer location for grassroots mutual aid efforts. No, get the hell off the street.
0: Yeah, what are we doing here? No. It's trying to mollycoddle this or, you know, both sides sort of thing.
1: No.
0: It's allowed to happen. And once it's allowed to happen, it gets out of control. No one stops it for what? 2 weeks? Now all of a sudden it's a problem?
1: It's like, we need to go. We need to get rid of this. We will help you set up another place to cook food outside.
0: Was it a KOA campground now?
1: Right.
0: Got a little grill set up.
1: They do. They have food prep stations in there.
0: This is incredible. All right. This is nuts. All right. You get what you vote for. Okay? You get what you vote for.
1: Absolutely.
0: You allow this kind of stuff to happen. Kamala Harris is word salading the whole thing again.
1: Oh, yeah. Well, actually, I think she gave Trump a really good idea.
0: She did?
1: I am not even joking about this.
0: No, really?
1: Yeah, okay. Kamala Harris, the former vice president, was doing an event with the National Urban League and talked about this.
2: And I know this is going to be controversial coming from me in particular. We need to revisit the Electoral College. We need to revisit the point of expanding the court to 13 justices, like we have 13 district courts.
1: I agree. Not the Electoral College. It is funny for her to say the Electoral College because she also lost the popular vote.
0: I'm just going to say.
1: Expanding the Supreme Court to 13 justices. I think the Trump administration ought to take that seriously and just do it.
0: Do it right now.
1: They're begging you to do it.
0: Yeah.
1: I
0: understand what you're saying. I agree with you. I mean, the filibuster is the same thing with me.
1: Yeah.
0: I mean, get ahead and get it done now. Do it now.
1: Because then, you know, if they say, we want to also then add more justice to the Supreme Court if they ever, God forbid, take any sort of serious power ever again. Well, you could say, well, wait a minute. No. Your argument was the 13 to match the number of district courts, right? I mean, let's do that. Let's stay there. Why not?
0: I'm okay with that. Start it right now. I'm okay with that.
1: Let's go.
0: Let's not wait around.
1: Uh-huh. Let's go ahead. Get some judges nominated and confirmed.
0: Yeah. As quickly as possible.
1: Why not?
0: Well, at least that made sense. That's the first time she's made sense in a while.
1: Oh, yeah.
0: She must have been before she hit happy hour.
1: Or she was on the way up still.
0: Yeah, well, that could have been. Yeah, I never know. We have an audio montage to play for you. We've done a couple of these today.
1: Yeah.
0: We keep bringing them back because, we are, I don't know, I can't use the word celebrate, I suppose, but we were all on looking when Dr. Anthony Fauci had to testify in front of Congress.
1: Yeah.
0: He didn't say anything. He pled the fifth time and time. It's 110 different times.
1: Mm-hmm.
0: But at the same time, we learned a lot. We got some knowledge out of it as well. These guys knew all along what was going on.
1: Oh, yeah.
0: And the media was complicit in whatever they were told to do, and they did. And COVID porn became something that was very real. And, David, we're going to revisit that.
1: Yeah, we are. Yeah, Tom Elliott with Gravian has a great... It's like a four-minute-long montage, so I just chopped it up into different segments for us to use because we can't play 4 minutes of audio.
0: No, can't do that.
1: Just highlighting how crazy things really were and why it does matter that accountability come about for the people that put us in the...
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20: Very much.
1: Yeah. Yes, very much. Don't question anything. Don't say, well, I don't know about this. I don't know. This doesn't make any sense. I'm going to wait a little bit before I either take this vaccine or whatever. And I got the vaccine because whatever. I was like, sure, go along. Got the first two shots, and then I was done.
0: Me too. That's where I stopped.
1: Because the first time I got COVID was after getting the vaccine.
0: Yep. You and me both. Exactly. That is exactly true.
1: Okay, well, I didn't do anything.
0: Quite frankly, I couldn't believe it. Remember the testing thing you went through? You had the long line thing. You did your self-test. You stuck it in your nose, put it in a little slip, and off it went. Yeah. And I remember getting home, and they were telling me, well, you're positive for COVID. Well, how can that be? I'm vaccinated. But, of course, that wasn't the case, was it? No, and I can remember. I can, and this is the thing. And what this, the damage, and that's, you know, again, I get ahead of myself sometimes with this stuff. But the damage this did to America in terms of using science as a reasoning point again is been destroyed.
1: Oh, yeah.
0: We're never, ever, ever going to just out and out trust these people again.
1: No.
0: Never, ever. And thank you for that, Dr. Fauci. That was on you.
1: Yeah.
0: All right, that's on you, that's on Burks, that's on that other dork with the mustache. What was his name? I
1: can't think. Francis Collins.
0: Thank you, yeah. Francis Collins and their ilk, right?
1: Yeah.
0: We don't trust you anymore. We don't.
1: There are doctors just within my life that I do trust, and a lot of it had to do with not so much for me with COVID, but with my kids. Like when the vaccine became available for both my kids were under 4 at the time, and, you know, asking, basically we had a doctor who asked, you know, if you want it, you can have it. We're not really pushing it because I don't really think it's necessary.
0: Right.
1: You know, if your kids, you know, had, God forbid, cancer or something like that, maybe we would say something different, but we're not really pushing it on people. That gave me a lot of trust in that particular doctor because of that. And because it was reasonable, and it was a reasonable conversation to say, hey, you know, I watched both my kids get COVID, and they were sick for about half a day. And then they were, you know, not feeling great, not 100%.
0: Mm-hmm.
1: But it was way better than me getting laid up on my butt for 2 days.
0: Yeah.
1: Which that was not a fun experience, but I'm glad I was vaccinated.
0: I always just felt like I had like a you know, a worse than normal cold.
1: Mm-hmm.
0: That's how it felt for me when I got it.
1: Yeah.
0: And, you know, I wanted a second opinion when they told me I had it. I'm like, well, that can't be, you know, but I went ahead because they wouldn't get in line again and go through that.
1: Right.
0: But at any rate, you know, and my mother, my mom, who passed a year ago, I guess, been a year, she said, I remember her, she was in a retirement convalescent home, right? And they never got to the point where they forbid you from seeing them or taking them to different appointments or whatever. Now, what I did have to do was have my temperature taken every time I went in, and I was required to wear a mask.
1: Mm-hmm.
0: But besides that, I was able to see my mom. That wasn't the case with a lot of people. Yeah.
1: For a lot of people.
0: That couldn't go to any of these.
1: Yeah.
0: They had to sit at a window and talk to them. I mean, it was terrible.
1: Yeah.
0: And I have a couple of friends of mine who had funerals that a friend of their parents had died or their aunts or uncles or whatever, and they couldn't hold a regular visitation with these people. And it was terrible.
1: Yeah, well, George Floyd's golden casket gets brought around the United States.
0: Well, and every city in the city I'm in, the city you're in, the city a lot of people are in, all had the protesting going on, hundreds of people in the street marching without masks.
1: Because
0: and being led by political figures.
1: Yes. Well, they were
0: scolded me and you for not wearing a mask and shutting down business.
1: Yeah. Was it Gabe Gutierrez from the Today Show? It was that other guy whose name just escapes me right now. But they said at the time, they're fighting a virus of a different kind. all of these protests.
0: And they said it like that, too.
1: Yes,
0: a different kind.
1: A different kind.
0: kind.
1: Yeah.
0: All right. We have some boomer advice to give yet.
1: Yeah, we can get to that after the top five.
0: Oh, yeah, let's do that. We'll do the top five, and then we'll do, I don't know what this is. I haven't heard it yet. Some boomer advice. Being the only boomer on this show, I can't wait to hear what that advice would be and whether it's helpful or not. That's all coming up. This is the Markley, Van Camp, and Robin Show.

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4: Don't forget, State Street is closed 9th to 11th Streets for cruising into Lockport. Going to be that way till 8 this evening. Let's start things off with 55 southbound. You're heavy coming off of the 355, past 53, again past Weber. But the big delay I'm watching is southbound from 59 all the way over to the westbound 80 ramp. I've tried to get a hold of state police. They don't have anything, not hearing any fire dispatch to there. So just keep in mind you're going to hit some skids also in Plainfield. It's just a mess through downtown Plainfield that caught my eye. 80 westbound, so from Briggs all the way over to Former Center. Rest of your roads are looking good. Forecast comes your way from the Will County Weather Center.
5: Clear skies tonight and mild temperatures. 61 degrees are expected low. Tuesday, just as nice as today. More sunshine on the way with a high of around 83 degrees. From the WJOL, Will County Weather Center, I'm staff forecaster Chuck Gray.
4: And I don't think you can get any better than today, but I guess we will. Right now, it's 82 degrees.
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0: This is the Markley, Van Camp, and Robbins Show. I'm Scott Robbins. Over there is David Van Camp. Jamie Markley on special assignment. He'll be back here on Wednesday. Mm-hmm. Top five stories.
1: Yes. All right.
0: Top five. I always say top five things, but it kind of, I guess
1: it could be either one.
0: Top five things we're following today.
1: Yes. Well, things would be more generic and
0: we'll
1: probably involve Taco Bell. Number five, a new rival to Wall Street now opened the Texas Stock Exchange, went fully live for the first time with trading available for all listed tickers. Number four, 9.2 million people do not meet the federal requirements to qualify for the Obamacare Medicaid expansion program. That's about a half of those enrolled. Crazy.
0: Yeah, it is.
1: Number three, almost 65,000 and counting people have been evacuated from their homes in Spokane County, Washington, amid devastating wildfires happening right there. And number two, two bystanders being hailed as heroes for firing back during a deadly mass shooting at an In-N-Out Burger in Twin Falls, Idaho. The gunman took his own life after being, subject to return fire from a citizen named Jordan Salinas and an off-duty law enforcement officer.
0: Mm-hmm.
1: And number one, President Trump says the U.S. military is locked and loaded as a new round of Iran negotiations get underway, although Iran says there are no talks. Trump says, hey, you guys are liars. Says it's not very nice.
0: Well, no, it isn't.
1: No, duh. They're liars.
0: Not very nice. Being mean.
1: So yes. Those are the top five stories that we are watching today. You know, a couple months ago, we talked about this, boomer opinions that we can all agree on. Actually, that's pretty good advice. Well, BuzzFeed, they asked millennials to share the most baffling words of wisdom they've ever received. And I don't think I've ever gotten this advice from anybody before. But
0: Okay,
1: like number one, just stop going to the movies and you'll be able to buy a house. I think that's kind of an overstatement.
0: I don't know. I might have said stop playing the lottery.
1: Right.
0: Maybe. I don't know.
1: I have gotten this advice before, and it can work depending on your industry. Walk into a business, hand the manager your resume, and you'll get hired. Well, not always. It just depends on the industry. But there are places you can just kind of walk in and say, hey, I want a job here. And they'll at least look at you.
0: Mm-hmm.
1: Again, depends on the industry. If you got to go through security to get to the manager, that's not one of them. All right. Just buy a starter home in the expensive part of town. I don't know what that means. I've always heard find the best neighborhood that's in your price range, no matter what the size of the house is. If you really want to try for your starter home, you know.
0: That makes sense.
1: Yeah.
0: Yeah.
1: And it's like, you know, just learn to love the house. And it's not gonna be the nicest one, but you know, find the house you can afford in the neighborhood that you like.
0: But the house you can afford is being key.
1: Yes, exactly.
0: I know a lot of people that are house poor.
1: This is kind of funny. Change your startup's name so it starts with A and appears first in the phone book.
0: I've heard that too. Yes.
1: Well, yeah, but the phone book isn't really a thing anymore.
0: No, it isn't.
1: It technically exists, but no, everybody's Googling now.
0: Right.
1: So that is just kind of outdated.
0: That's why you get things like AAA.
1: Yeah.
0: AAA plumbing and whatever.
1: Let's see. Find someone you can tolerate, start a family, and eventually you'll fall in love.
0: Find someone you can tolerate.
1: Never heard that before.
0: Golly.
1: Well, yeah, I mean, finding someone you can tolerate, that's actually a good step.
0: Yeah, that's true. Yeah,
1: someone you like being around, actually.
0: Mm-hmm. Yep.
1: Spend $40,000 on your wedding.
0: I've
1: never gotten that advice. I didn't even really have a wedding.
0: Nope. Not $40,000. No thanks.
1: Don't worry about whether you can afford kids. There's never a perfect time.
0: You know, that is true.
1: Yeah. I don't disagree with that at all.
0: People always say that, and like I say, I've heard people say you wait around long enough, and you know you're out of the business. Yeah.
1: Yeah. Suddenly your options dwindle.
0: Yeah, and it's cool having kids when you're younger. I think you need the energy anyway. Yeah. So,
1: well, you got your big trifecta coming up.
0: Oh yeah, I got some great stuff today, man. All right.

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1: Good afternoon. From the hands of Hope of Illinois and the Joliet Hope Center Newsroom, I'm Jeremy Scott with 1340 WJOL News. After months of investigation and leadership discussions, a Harry Benton report has been released. Sean Reed has the latest.
2: Following the unanimous vote to release the Legislative Inspector General Michael McCuskey's report on former State Rep. Harry Benton, a redacted version of the report was made public. There are only two founded complaints in the report. The first complaint details Benton allegedly sexually harassing an unnamed staffer during an event at a bar in Springfield. The second details an inappropriate interaction at a bar in Chicago between Benton, another male lawmaker, and a female lobbyist who said Benton made inappropriate comments to her. In a response letter, the lobbyist disputed the narrative of the complaint and called into question the investigation's quality. House Minority Leader Tony McCombie said the inaccuracies may be due to previous ethics laws.
3: His office is too weak to actually do a real investigation.
2: McCuskey responded in a statement ending his work by saying his judgments have never been attacked by an individual doubting his credibility. Representative Jeff Kiker, chair of the Legislative Ethics Commission, said the recommendation to take no further action against Benton is being followed, citing the time and resources it would take. I'm Sean Reed.
1: An Illinois federal judge is tossing a lawsuit by the Trump administration to obtain full access to Illinois' voter registration database. The Justice Department requested access to assure Illinois' compliance with federal law. The judge said the request isn't a legitimate reason for demanding the data because it doesn't relate to any suspected voter violations. The DOJ has filed lawsuits nationwide over the past year over what it calls an effort to ensure election integrity. And the Chicago Bears will start the season without one of their top offseason additions. Safety Kobe Bryant is expected to miss 8 to 10 weeks with a hyperextended left knee, bone bruise, and small fracture. Bryant was carted off the practice field after going down during this morning's training camp session. He joined Chicago this spring on a 3-year, $40 million contract after helping the Seahawks win the Super Bowl. Already a rough start for you Bears fans, isn't it? Traffic and weather starts in just 15 minutes.
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7: 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Traffic and weather.
8: That's traveling westbound on I-80. You're heavy from brakes all the way over to Larkin. Then you're back on the brakes over I-55. That's all due to a crash being reported. Now, we mentioned that something could have been going on the ramp from southbound 55 to westbound 80. That ramp is fine, but southbound 55, you're tight in pockets from 355 all the way over to Veterans Parkway. The rest of your roads are looking good. Keep in mind, 9th Street is closed. State Street is closed 11th and 9th. That's for cruising into Lockport, and it's having a big adverse effect on the 9th Street Bridge right now. But if you're heading out there, it's a beautiful time to do so, especially with the forecast of the Will County Weather Center.
9: Clear skies tonight and mild temperatures. 61 degrees are expected low. Tuesday, just as nice as today. More sunshine on the way with a high of around 83 degrees. From the WJOL, Will County Weather Center, I'm staff forecaster Chuck Brady.
8: And if you're heading out to that car show, it's really nice. 82 degrees.
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0: On with Iran right now. This is from the Oval Office just a little bit ago.
1: It's an amazing thing we have a little problem with Iran, because we have many talks and we'll say we have or we don't have, you know, we're straight about it. But they deny it. But they're not denying it now. They just put out a statement not denying it. But for some reason, they, when they're talking, they don't like saying that they're talking. So I say, wait, we're in talks. Big deal. We're in talks. And they'll sometimes deny it, even though they spend hours and hours together talking. No, the talks are going along. We're going to hit them very hard yesterday, very, very hard, harder than any attack, I think I can say, General, from a point of knowledge, any attack since World War II, that's pretty big. And we were set to go, and they called. And in addition, Saudi Arabia called, and UAE called, Qatar called, I called some numerous people. Not, I don't want to use the word begging, but some were, in particular, Iran did not want to be hit. And they said, we want to talk. We want to talk about the strait, but more importantly, from my standpoint, we want to talk about the denuclearization of Iran.
0: Mm-hmm. Well. Well, it's whiplash, you know?
2: It certainly is.
0: Groundhog Day yet again.
2: I believe him when he says they don't want to say that ever.
0: Oh, no.
2: That they're talking. I believe that. I mean, I'm not discouraged by that at all. I mean, because they're never going to admit to it. And they're never going to admit they lost anything.
0: No.
2: They're going to claim victory, and that's the way it works.
0: Kind of makes negotiating pointless, doesn't it? All right, more on
2: it
0: that
2: does.
0: Tomorrow.
2: You're right. No.
0: This is Nimrod's in the News Time.
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0: Police in New Jersey have a sting operation going on where they dress up like foliage to try to catch distracted drivers so they spot somebody on a cell phone or whatever, then radio ahead.
2: Cool.
0: The problem is that they're standing up, so it just looks like a bunch of Sasquatches.
2: Oh, God.
0: But they've caught a lot of people, so you tell me who the Nimrod is in there.
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9: Smile, buddy.
8: 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Oh, honey, he's still not smiling.
9: Maybe he's not a smiler.
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5: 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I'm Chris Black, along with Adam Abdallah, broadcasting live from downtown Chicago. On the air until 3 Eastern, hanging out with you. You can always call or text the show at 310-840-4910. The Major League Baseball trade deadline is tonight, 6 Eastern, and we had a huge move on Saturday night. The Dodgers go out and they land Tarek Skubal, adding him to a rotation that's already stacked. We're not sure if Shohei Ohtani is going to be able to pitch in the playoffs. He was back batting last night in the loss to the Red Sox, but now the Dodgers go out and get the best arm on the market, a free agent this upcoming season. But we all know how this works with the Dodgers, is that you trade in for the guy, you bring him into your to the mix, and then in the offseason you give him a contract that will be outrageous, that all of baseball will be up in arms over because they are deferring more money, and the rich getting richer on the field in the Los Angeles Dodgers.
12: Well, yeah, and that's the crazy part, is that people are super mad at the Dodgers, and they haven't even spent any money yet. People are upset at the Dodgers for making this deal when in reality, the Tigers made a bad deal. The Tigers are the ones that made a bad deal, that accepted a lackluster package of prospects, two pitchers and an outfielder that, you know, if you probably would have waited until today, the trade deadline is at 6 Eastern, so you've got a few more hours here. You've got 7 more hours here until the trade deadline. If you would have waited, you probably could have gotten a prospect war, a bid off, if you will, between a few more teams, maybe the Brewers. The Brewers have better prospects that maybe you would have gotten into a bidding war between the Brewers and the Dodgers. But maybe this was the best offer that they got. Maybe the Dodgers weren't, or the Brewers weren't willing to put in certain prospects of theirs into a package for Tarek Skubal. And so this is what the Dodgers, or the Tigers accepted. And now Tarek Skubal is a Dodger and people are upset. And a contract hasn't even been signed. An extension hasn't even been signed. And look, if you want to sign one and you want to defer money, you got to do it now. Because we know what's looming. We know what's looming at the end of this season is a lockout in 2027. And as soon as this deal took place on Saturday night, that's the first thing people went to. Yeah. Is that this means a much bigger chance of an extended lockout because the rich got richer. And this is going to be... Guys, nothing has happened yet.
5: Well, okay.
12: The Dodgers haven't signed anybody yet. The reason that this happened...
5: That's incorrect. Things have happened. They've been able to defer money for many seasons
12: that.
5: For many players.
12: I get that.
5: Last offseason, the biggest name on the free agent market was Kyle Tucker, and they were able to land Kyle Tucker.
12: I get that.
5: So to say nothing happened, that's incorrect.
12: But this
5: stuff has happened to this point.
12: This isn't a team that just went out and spent in free agency that right now, on Saturday. This is a team that constantly has a good farm system, as well as spends money. The Dodgers are the best organization in baseball for a reason. And it's not just because they have a checkbook that is infinite. And it's not just because they can defer money until the year 3000, right? It's not because of that. It's because they also have an insanely deep farm system and because they can go out and give up these prospects for Tarek Skubal. And yeah, can they afford to pay him in the offseason? Yeah, they probably can. But also, it's because they have both. It's because they can go spend money and because they have the farm system. So, yeah, you can be mad at them. But also, if you're a Brewers fan today, be mad that your team maybe didn't want to pony up the prospects. If you're a Cubs fan, be mad that your team was reportedly out early on this because they didn't want to give up the prospects and maybe take on the money that would have taken to re-sign Skubal. So be mad at your team, not the Dodgers, for once again going out and doing what it takes to win a championship.
5: Well, and I think that's where baseball is at a crossroads. If you want to join the show today, you can call us at 310-840-4910. It really is, because I'm not trying to argue with you, because the points that you're making are correct. Don't be mad at the Dodgers for being the best. Be mad at your cheap-ass owners for your favorite team. If you're a team that can't get this stuff done, If you're a team that doesn't ever spend, if you're a team that has a poor

0: poorly run organization. And when I say spend, it's not just spending on the players. That's a big part of it, right? But another way these cheap-ass owners get away with not spending is by cutting in the front office, by not having the research, not having the scouts, not having all of the leading cutting-edge technology for your baseball facility. Like, that is something that's out there as well that doesn't get talked about. Like, we look at the lowest payrolls in baseball, Miami. Their roster this season, they're fielding a team that's worth $82 million for the entire team.
1: It's crazy.
0: The Miami Marlins. The Guardians, 85 mil. Now, Tampa Bay is different because Tampa Bay excels in other areas.
1: Mm-hmm.
0: So they can get away with a low payroll while also still being in first place. It is something that the Tampa Bay Rays have done for many years. Now, if you're a diehard Rays fan, you would probably say, if we spend a little, maybe we could be like the Dodgers, right? And we could just always be trying to win championships and not just here and there get to a World Series every once in a while. But we're talking about the cheap owners in professional baseball, the Rockies, the Pirates, the White Sox, the Athletics, the Reds, right? Like, we're talking the Angels. I mean, the Angels, Angel fans, your owner, you have fans going to the game boycotting your owner and protesting, openly protesting your owner at games. And people are getting thrown out of the ballpark because they're anti-Mourinho, right? So you look at the entire setup of baseball. You can be mad at the Dodgers, but I agree with Adam that you shouldn't direct your anger at the Dodgers. You should direct your anger at your local team that is run by a cheap owner. Because chances are that's why you're in the spot that you're in. It's not because the Dodgers are just so great. It's because your owner, who's worth billions, doesn't spend on your team. That is how baseball has gotten to this point and why this upcoming offseason we are likely to see a lengthy lockout because of these cheap owners who don't try, who are going to be forced into a salary cap floor. Meanwhile, trying to implement a ceiling for a salary cap that the players want nothing to do with.
1: Mm-hmm.
0: And I don't know if that necessarily will make baseball a better sport. So, I mean, I would look at the cheap owners as the problem with baseball. It's not the Dodgers. It's the owners of the Athletics, the White Sox, the Pirates, the Rockies, the Marlins. Those are the ones, the Reds. That's who the Angels. That's who you have to look at and blame for the current state of baseball when you look at these situations. And I think it's smart to point out, when I mentioned spending, it's not just on the top-level players, right? Abdal mentioned this just a moment ago. It's also spending in the front office, spending in research, spending on the farm system. And the Dodgers didn't spend money to land Tarek Skubal on Saturday night. They gave up prospects. Because they have one of the best farm systems in all of baseball, if not the best farm system in baseball. So they can give up prospects because they'll just reload with prospects later and they can move on and add to the club that's trying to win their third straight World Series championship this season, Skubal to the Dodgers.
2: And look, the owners could have helped each other out in this situation because in this situation, you have owners that are fighting with other owners. You've got owners that want a salary cap and owners that don't want a salary floor. You've got owners like the Dodgers and the Mets that don't want a salary cap, but other owners that want a salary cap so this doesn't happen. So you could have, the Tigers ownership could have easily have said, we're not picking up the phone when the Dodgers call. We're not going to do that. When the Dodgers call for pitching, when the Dodgers call for assistance, hey, other owners, don't, no, listen, it's collusion, but whatever. It happens all the time.
0: Whatever.
2: It happens all the time.
0: I just want you to sweep it under the rug. Collusion, just sweep it under the rug.
2: Don't act like it doesn't happen. Don't pick up the phone. The Tigers could have easily dealt Skubal to the Brewers. They could have easily dealt Skubal to the Cubs, who, yes, have a decent payroll, but we know they're probably one of the teams that's going to be angling for a salary cap. Tom Ricketts, the owner of the Cubs, is going to be angling for a salary cap, so he has an excuse not to give big contracts to top free agents because we know he's one of the owners that has not been really in on Ohtani and was out early on trading for Skubal. So the Tigers could have easily done that and said, hey, Dodgers, we're not picking up the phone. We're not going to help you do this to baseball once again. We're going to take the Brewers deal, or we're going to take the Cubs deal, or we're going to take another team's deal for Skubal because we're not going to help you be the first team to three-peat since the 2000 Yankees, because the Yankees have done it multiple times. And, like, we're not going to help out the evil empire that are the Dodgers, that are everybody besides Dodgers fans thinks that they're ruining baseball.
0: Well, first of all, you're wrong. The evil empire, that's the Yankees.
2: Dodgers. Not recently.
0: Not recently. The Yankees have been very good.
2: Okay.
0: This season.
2: Not recently.
0: A lot of injuries, and they're still staying afloat.
2: I get that. But when you look at the odds on DraftKings right now to win the World Series, the Dodgers are plus 150 the World Series. And
0: I'm
2: the Yankees
0: saying,
2: are 6-1.
0: They call the evil empire the Yankees.
2: I understand
0: not
2: that.
0: Not the Dodgers.
2: I understand what they call them. But ask who you think the evil empire is right now to people in baseball. And everyone's going to say that the Dodgers are the ones that are ruining baseball. And when you ask people in baseball and fans of baseball why we're not going to play baseball in 2027. And why we're going to be sitting here talking. And listen, there's a ton of football to talk about, and there's a ton of football to preview, and why we're counting down the days. And look, it's Monday here on the week. We're on Thursday. We've got an actual football game. It doesn't mean anything.
0: How about that? Football this week.
2: It's not going to be a great football game. We're going to watch it. We're going to talk about it, but it's still a football game that's going to be on our TV. But still, when we're not talking about baseball next season and we're talking about how it's billionaires versus millionaires for an entire season and breaking down labor negotiations instead of talking about who has a chance to win the World Series and who's acquiring who at the deadline, fans are going to blame one team and one team only. It's going to be the Dodgers. And they shouldn't be. Blame your other cheap-ass teams.
0: Let's go to the text line. You can always text the show at 310-840-4910 from the 208. The text reads, Dodgers farm system is great because they never have to bring a prospect up, quote, early due to the depth of the big league club. Yeah, I mean, listen, from top to bottom, the Dodgers do it the best. There's no surprise that they are going for their third championship in a row. Now, it's not guaranteed. Last year in the playoffs, it wasn't guaranteed. Last year in the World Series, it was a great World Series. The Blue Jays almost won that Game 7. Almost. So to say it's a guarantee, and like that's where the perception of like how great the Dodgers are, they still have to go out and win, right? Mm-hmm. You can't guarantee injuries. Who knows how Shohei Ohtani will be, especially on the mound for the rest of the season, if he will pitch again this season, or if maybe he's just like a rotational arm out of the pen if they have to, in case of emergency break glass situation in the playoffs. So you don't know how this is going to go. Skubal now adds to that the depth of the rotation. Glasnow is there. You know, they are going to be very good in the favorites, as you said, on DraftKings, the favorites, no doubt. But it's not a guarantee. And it just heightens the difference between ownership groups and owners in baseball who try and who are actively trying to be competitive at the highest level, and those who are cool just collecting checks and riding it out until the end. Mm-hmm. And that's the story of baseball right now, is that there are teams that just are really not impacting anything. And I know, like, you look at the Pirates right now, right? They're not going to get to the playoffs. You look at a team like the Reds. The Reds coming into the season, the Reds were supposed to be a good team, right? Like, they were supposed to be improved. The Reds, worst in the division. They're 16 games back of the Brewers. The Pirates, 14 games back of the Brewers. You know, you look at a team like the Marlins. The Marlins are having a halfway decent year. I mean, what? They went through that losing streak, but before the losing streak, they were battling for first place. They're a game over 500, or they're three games over 500, 50-55, 9.5 back of the Braves. You look at the Rockies. The Rockies are 24 games back of the Dodgers in the division. The only team, like, there are two teams where they don't spend, and one successfully pretty often are a team at the top.

0: top of their division, and that's Tampa Bay. Mm-hmm. Tampa Bay is once again leading the American League East. They're at 65-46. They are 2.5 games up on the Yankees right now. The Rays are always
1: great.
0: The other team would be the Chicago White Sox. They don't spend either. They have a young roster, and they don't spend, and they have had bad ownership, and they've been at the bottom of the league consistently as far as their salaries go collectively for a team. The White Sox right now are 3 games up on the Guardians at 59-52. Outside of that, all the teams with bad owners who don't spend are at the bottom. Athletics, 12.5 back of the Astros, 45-67. Angels, 43-69, 14.5 back of the Astros. So, I mean, you really have to look at the bad owners in baseball to find why we're in this situation. And don't blame the Dodgers. They're just the best at being able to do it all.
2: And look, they could re-sign Skubal to an extension at the end of today. If they could wait till the end of the season. You know, the collective bargaining agreement, I don't think, ends until around December. So they have part of the offseason, too, to negotiate. And they might, and they take that, and they could defer all the money if they want to, because that'll probably be on the table in these negotiations, that they'll get rid of the ability to defer money. So you might as well take advantage of that now while you can. And look, it's a system that the Dodgers are using. Other teams should be using that system. Why isn't every team taking advantage of the system? Why isn't every team going to free agents and saying, hey, we can pay you this up front, and then for the next 20 years, we're going to give you this much money?
0: Well, teams don't have the money to do that. That's why.
2: That's why you do it. If you don't have it now. If you don't have it now, you pay it later. That's what you do. None of these billionaires have actual billionaire, have all the cash right now. That's why they do it. That's why
0: some,
2: they do it.
0: Some do and some don't.
2: Some do and some don't. But you can't be mad.
0: Some are real billionaires and some aren't.
2: That's the problem, is that some of these guys just want to use this as just to milk as much money as they can out of the team. And some of them actually want to win. And the Dodgers, the Mets, they actually want to win games. And most of these owners just want to use this as a bottom line so they can make as much money as they can.
0: So we're keeping our eyes on the Major League Baseball trade deadline, 6 Eastern. And we'll see if there are any other huge deals that take place around Major League Baseball. At 1 Eastern, we'll talk with Addy Bates, MLB insider here at Westwood One Sports. She also produces the Drake Toll Show, and she's an MLB Network producer. So Addy, our friend, will join us to talk a little baseball at about 1 Eastern right here on Black and Abdallah. You know, we've had our eyes on the Aaron Donald Los Angeles Rams storyline. I think there's an update to that story, and the question is, was Abdallah right? We'll tell you about that coming up next.
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1: When we say the rich get richer in sports, like there's really two teams you can talk about in sports right now that is true for, and they're both in Los Angeles, right? Like 10 minutes ago, we were talking about the Dodgers. Mm-hmm. They land Tarek Skubal on Saturday night. Rich get richer, right? And then also, this offseason, what was the biggest move made in the NFL? Biggest move made in the NFL in the offseason, the Rams trading for Myles Garrett. The rich get richer. And on top of that, they also might get even richer because Aaron Donald may be returning to the Los Angeles Rams for this upcoming season. And it's just both teams in Los Angeles, both teams going all out to try and win their respective championships this season. So the latest, here we go. Sean McVay at Rams camp. This is the update on Aaron Donald.
2: Here's what I would tell you. There won't be any news on that front until we get back to Woodland Hills. You know, we have some different things, which, I totally understand. What I don't want to do is there's some conversations that we've had. We've loosely had some different timelines that are kind of temporary. I want to keep those between us just, you know, if something unforeseen happens out of respect for him and the situation. But I know this, you know, the things are going in the right direction. And if there's an arrow, it's trending upwards.
1: So there you go. Sean McVay, arrow trending upwards on Aaron Donald possibly joining the Rams. A couple other items I pull out of that clip that we just heard from Sean McVay. He also mentioned a timeline. He also mentioned that they're not going to update it until they get back to the facility, which would be after training camp. So, Abdallah, when you look at the conversation, I think the question needs to be asked. Was Abdallah right last week in trying to figure out when and why Aaron Donald has yet to join the Rams? It sounds like it's very likely, but is Abdallah right on his theory on to when and how Aaron Donald will join the Rams?
3: Look, I think we know that Aaron Donald doesn't really need to learn the system or anything like that. And I think that Myles Garrett, I think he's missing some time with a lower body injury or whatever. Again, these guys don't need to, it's just go get the quarterback, right? They don't need any kind of scheme or anything like that. It's they need to get into football shape. And we know that Aaron Donald is training. He's staying in shape. There's a difference between being in shape and football shape. We also know that these guys don't like training camp. These guys that have been in the league for as long as these guys have, they don't want to be at training camp.
1: They don't want to do that.
3: They don't want to deal with that. They don't want to be out there in the heat dealing with training camp and going through. And look, it's not the same as it used to be. I almost said doing two-a-day. No one does two-a-days anymore or anything like that. It's extremely light. There's what, 8 to 10 padded practices for the entire thing, and that's it. The rest are basically walkthroughs, 7-on-7s and that kind of stuff. The rest, you're working out, you're lifting, you're watching video, you're in meetings, you're in, you know, your position meetings and all that kind of stuff like that. But still, the other thing is, as I noted when we talked about this, the other timeline is...
1: Did you? What did you note for us?
3: Is that...
1: What notation did you take?
3: Does a guy who hasn't played in a couple years want to fly his ass all the way out to Australia...
1: Oh, there it is.
3: ...to play a game... Yeah. And then come back and play another game 10 days later. And look, I understand it's 10 days off, but still, you're flying around the world.
1: It's a lot of flying.
3: It's a lot of flying.
1: A lot of miles.
3: And you look,
1: a lot of airline miles being put in.
3: I just think
1: it's a lot of miles.
3: In LA, Hollywood. Nothing says a better return, a better storyline than Aaron Donald making his return back Monday night.
1: Oh, yes, Monday night.
3: At home.
1: Bum, bum, bum, bum, bum, bum, bum, bum.
3: Against the New York Football Giants.
1: Come on, do your Joe Buck. You've got a great Joe Buck impersonation.
3: I don't have any Joe Buck impersonation. I don't know if you can. Joe Buck doesn't really have, a distinct, voice or anything like that he does or anything like that. You know what I mean? Like, he just has like a very...
1: Look,
3: I love Joe Buck. I think he does a great job. I think the people that hate on Joe Buck, I don't think it's justified. I love Joe Buck. I think he does a great job. But I don't think he has like a distinct
1: I can remember when you were when you were performing stand-up, you used to have stand-up. That's a lie.
3: Don't lie to the people.
1: You used to have a Joe Buck, Troy Aikman one-man show.
3: Never did stand-up. Never did a one-man show a two-man booth. Never did anything like that. It was an event.
1: It would be a one-man show, and you would call an entire Monday Night Football game as Joe Buck and Troy Aikman.
3: Could you imagine how boring that would be?
1: Well, I once went to a one-man Star Wars show, like years ago, and the guy's like doing all the sound effects too, all the little blips and the little robot noises and the lightsaber noises, and he's running around the stage by himself. Could you imagine someone doing that for Monday Night Football?
3: I saw here, we broadcast out of the great city of Chicago. There was once a one-man show for Point Break.
1: Yeah, I get
3: that. Wanted to go see. Like, that'd be cool. But not for football. No.
1: Come on.
3: But, like, that makes the most sense. And, yes, once again, Chris, I'm never wrong, just early. And I feel like we're talking about timelines. What are those timelines? Oh, after training camp. Oh, after week two, after Australia. Like, those are the obvious timelines. We're getting closer and closer and closer to the start of the season. We've got... The Hall of Fame game is on Thursday. We've got preseason games starting next week. We've got

0: preseason games starting next week. We've got actual games starting in a month. Like, what better way to welcome Aaron Donald back to the Rams than on Monday night?
1: Yeah, and for those worried about it, Thursday night, early lines, the Panthers are the favorite by 1.5. Go to DraftKings, check it out. Bleck and Abdallah, BNA26 is your promo code. So BNA26, Panthers are the favorite, 1.5. In the Hall of Fame game on Thursday night.
0: I don't have a lean just yet.
1: You don't?
0: Maybe I'll give it to you on Thursday. Wait till Thursday. I'll give you a lean.
1: A total number of 36.5.
0: All right.
1: What we're looking at here for Thursday night. So it's,
0: leaning over right now.
1: I think you're right. I think that audio that we just heard from Sean McVay solidifies your feel and your opinion from last week that Aaron Donald doesn't want to participate in training camp. And hell, if there's any team in the NFL that has really set the tone for not doing jack during training camp, it's the Los Angeles Rams.
0: Yeah.
1: They don't care. They don't do anything. Hey, okay, they put some pads on occasionally. All right. And training camp is not what it was. And you and I didn't play. But listening to those who played, training camp is just way different now than it was 15, 20 years ago, 30, 40, 50 years in the past. Training camp used to be work. Now it's a light practice at the team facility, and then they go home. It used to be a camp away from the... Half the league hosts their training camp from their facility.
0: Yeah.
1: Okay, that's fine. They have the best technology, the best facilities. I get it.
0: Mm-hmm.
1: But, that's not going away to camp. It's just totally different. And the Rams are the leaders in the idea of not doing anything in the summer to be ready for the season. And that's fine. Because you know what? They've won.
0: Yeah.
1: You can't argue with that when you win. So to suggest that Aaron Donald doesn't want to be in training camp, and then to suggest that maybe he doesn't want to take that flight all the way down under, that doesn't surprise me whatsoever.
0: I think that you've got a group of extremely veteran players on this team that don't necessarily need training camp, but want to get the feel of preseason and want to get the feel of what it's like to go through the motions of getting ready for the season. Like, does Stafford need training camp? Does he need preseason? Probably not. He knows this system better than anybody.
1: Well, I saw a highlight the other day. I'll tell you someone who may need some training camp seasoning.
0: Mm.
1: Ty Simpson.
0: Well, yeah.
1: Did you see him running around for his life back
0: he's
1: there?
0: He's a rookie.
1: As a backup?
0: That's what you do. You throw him out there for every single preseason game. And ideally, you don't need Ty Simpson for two more years because Matthew Stafford is here for two more years playing for the Rams. That's when you draft a quarterback, when you don't need a quarterback. That's the best time to draft him. And that's what the Rams did. Did they need him to draft him that high in the first round? Probably not, but that's what they chose to do. Now, all these other guys, Devontae Adams, like the rest of these guys on this team, Myles Garrett, do they all need training camp? Probably not, but they're out there.
1: I don't think they do. I don't think the players, for what they do in training camp now, I don't think the players are pushing themselves to the point where they are creating the callus. And then you can work to a point, and then you rest a little, and then you go for it when the season starts. I just don't think that they use it that way anymore.
0: Has become a point where you're getting everybody acclimated to whatever new system you have, new plays, new personnel. You're whittling down your roster, and you pray to God that nobody gets hurt. Because we're seeing it through the first week or so of training camp so far. Guys are dropping like flies around the NFL.
1: Yeah, I mean, that happens every year, though.
0: Of course it does, but that's what you're hoping for your team.
1: Yeah.
0: You're hoping that there's no major catastrophic injuries, because that's all that to any veteran players that are, and you just hope you get through training camp healthy and you get through the regular season with no catastrophic injuries. That's all training camp is. It's just like every preseason game. Just get out of here healthy.
1: It's Bleck and Abdallah here on Westwood One Sports and the Westwood One Sports app. You seem fresh, though. You're ready to go, even though it sounds as if you did not get a lot of sleep the last day or so.
0: I'm jacked up on so much caffeine right now. It is insane.
1: What happened?
0: If people that live in the city, probably in a city, probably understand what I'm going through here.
1: I think don't count out suburbanites.
0: Well, I feel like like if you live in the suburbs, you know who to go to in this situation. You know the culprit in this situation.
1: Okay. All right. You have a situation.
0: For the past 36 hours, there has been a car on the street in front of my condo unit that no one knows who it belongs to, whose alarm has been going off.
1: What type of an alarm?
0: The car, just the bam, bam,
1: bam. Oh, the bam, bam, bam, bam, not the bam, wee,
0: bam. No, not that. Just the bam, bam, bam, bam, bam, bam, for 36 hours.
1: Just constantly going off.
0: No, that's the problem. It'll stop. Oh. It'll go for like 4 minutes and then stop for like a minute. And then it'll go for like 2 minutes and then stop for like a minute. And then it'll go on. And it's been non-stop with some stopping. So someone is stopping it or not stopping. I don't know what's going on. It's got a ticket. So someone, it didn't have a ticket earlier, and then it had a ticket. So someone obviously called or filed a noise complaint or something. Okay. We've got like we've got like a group chat, like an HOA group chat, obviously.
1: And those are thrilling.
0: Aren't they?
1: Those are the best. Those are the best group chats to be a part of.
0: We've got like a thread of like whose it is, and we're like, we all want to know. And now it's gotten to the point where like, you know, there's people watching to see who goes out to claim this car.
1: Oh, yeah. Everyone's got neighbors with no life. And those neighbors are the ones who are the watchmen. They're the watchmen.
0: We want to know whose car this is, because there's going to be some words about whose car this is.
1: Dude, your car alarm has been going off for two days. Dude, what are you doing, sir?
0: There are notes on this car. What do the notes say? I don't know. You think I went up to this car? Do you think I want people thinking that this is my car?
1: Yes. No. You don't have the. You can't get into the car, so people aren't going to think it's yours.
0: They might think it's my car.
1: Casual bystander.
0: There's a ticket on this car. There are notes on this car.
1: How many notes?
0: There's at least two notes on this car.
1: Folded
0: that I saw.
1: Or is it like plastered?
0: One of them's under the ticket, and then the ticket's on it, and then one's like to the side of the ticket. It's bad, dude. It's non-stop, but then clearly, like, someone, I don't know if someone's stopping it or it's to the point where there's, like, something wrong with the car.
1: No, it is.
0: And it's just constantly, because, like, it's not like someone's messing with the car and then the alarm just goes off. You know what I mean?
1: No, it is possible that the alarm, like, the duration of it runs and then it stops.
0: But it's a different duration every time. So like sometimes it'll be like a minute and then it'll stop. And sometimes it's like 5 minutes and then it stops. And then sometimes it's 3 minutes. I'm going insane.
1: You seem on edge.
0: I'm going insane. And I was waiting for someone to like, no, like was, I feel like someone was just waiting.
1: Just close your windows.
0: It's through the windows.
1: It's
0: through the windows. It's through the walls. It's till the sweat. Never mind.
1: Drops where?
0: Everywhere. I feel like someone was just waiting for someone to break the seal on the group chat, because then the text just started firing. And then we've got like bets on when it'll stop and whose it is, because people know other people like in different buildings, and they're like, it's not from this building. It's not from this building. This person from this building has called 311. This person's debating calling 911.
1: That's not right.
0: And I'm like, we can't call 911, guys. That's real emergencies. We live in Chicago. They've got real problems to fight.
1: No, it's not a Chicago. Anywhere. You shouldn't call 911 because of a call horn.
0: Of course you shouldn't. Because they'll just direct you to 311.
1: That sounds fun. Sounds like a great time. What a fun weekend.
0: Someone's going to go Big Lebowski on this car.
1: That's so funny that you bring up the car alarm going off on someone of a car that like you don't know who they are. We were at dinner on Saturday night, and you know, there's people that want you to see the car that they pull up in.
0: Yeah.
1: You know what I mean? Like that guy. Uh-huh. And he pulls up in one of those like G-wagons, a decked out G-wagon. And he pulls up right in front of the restaurant. We were sitting outside, beautiful summer night here in the city of Chicago, right? Sitting outside, he pulls right up in front and gets out. Like, no one really pays attention to. Walks into the restaurant. The moment he walks into the restaurant, his car alarm starts going off.
0: Oh, it does.
1: And like, so everyone's sitting there on the sidewalks like, what the hell is going on? And obviously, he's now in the restaurant, so it took like 5-10 minutes for someone to get him to come back out. It's like, dude, what the hell? Like, what are you doing?
0: Ugh.
1: But you're right. It's Someone wants to call 911.
0: Oh,
1: what is wrong with
0: them? It's not just one person.

0: 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It's Black and Abdallah here on Westwood One Sports and the Westwood One Sports app. Is there an upset coming in one of the NFL's hottest quarterback battles here in training camp? We'll tell you who coming up next.
1: Bears QB Caleb Williams is generating a ton of hype. Coach Ben Johnson, are you worried?
2: He's used to handling a lot of attention, so I'm not worried about that.
1: Is it all too much too soon for the Madden cover star? Westwood One Sports.
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0: When we look at the top quarterback battles here in training camp around the National Football League, is there an upset brewing in one of them? Could Shedeur Sanders be on his way to becoming the quarterback for the Cleveland Browns? Over the weekend at camp, Sanders threw 4 touchdowns to 1 interception, while Deshaun Watson had 3 touchdowns and 3 interceptions. And Deshaun Watson, in 4 practices, has thrown 6 interceptions. And some of the highlights going around of Deshaun Watson are just like some of the worst throws you've ever seen in your life.
1: It's really bad.
0: Now, it is all cherry-picking highlights and lowlights from training camp practices, right? These practices are 2 hours long, multiple days. You're going to have a bad throw here. You're going to be doing something there. They're going to be telling you to not do this because you're trying to work on a certain part of a play. Like, I feel like sometimes context matters with training camp reactions because people just want to point out, oh, look, he just threw a bad pass. He can't play type of thing. But is it possible that Shedeur Sanders is on his way to becoming the starter in Cleveland?
1: Yeah, he could be.
0: Yeah, sure.
1: I mean, he's going to start at some point, whether it's the beginning of the season, the middle of the season, towards the end of the season. Like, they have to see what they have in Shedeur Sanders as a starter.
0: Well, they don't have to. If Deshaun Watson plays well, they start Watson and then he stays starter.
1: He's not going to play well. Like, that's a for lack of a better word, that's a non-starter. He's not going to play well.
0: I see what you did there.
1: When is he
0: well done?
1: When was the last time he played well?
0: No, I know. It's been like 5 years.
1: Okay. So I'm going off of what I've seen and the track record. He's not going to play well. He's not playing well when they're not wearing pads. He's not playing well in 7-on-7s with no one running at him. Like, what do we do? What? Sure, if you want to say, if ownership is coming to him, to Todd Monken, and saying, hey, contract, you've got to start him. We got to see at least a couple games just so we can justify the contract and saying, this is it. We've squeezed every last thing we can out of this contract, and we know at the end of the year, he's gone. Fine. Okay. But also, Shedeur Sanders can be the future of this team, but we also know that this team traded Myles Garrett to the Rams, who we were just talking about. They have 2 first-round picks next offseason, and everybody knows that they got that second first-round pick so they could move up in the draft if they need to draft their future QB if he's not on this roster. So it's in their best interest to have Shedeur Sanders be the starter. If he continues to play well in training camp and in the preseason, yeah, start him day one. There's nothing wrong with that. Todd Monken owes Deshaun Watson and Shedeur Sanders nothing. He didn't draft him. He wasn't there. So pick the best quarterback. It doesn't matter.
0: Yeah, and he has to win fast.
2: I was just trying to get a sweet haircut.
0: Thank you, Monken.
1: In between haircuts,
0: but, yeah.
1: I would say take the names off, take the contracts off, take all that stuff away. Look at the play and the numbers.
0: Keep the uniforms on.
1: I mean, listen, that's what got...
0: That's what I'm saying.
1: That's what got one of them in trouble.
0: That's why I'm telling you. You're saying take everything off. Keep the unis on.
1: Let's keep everything on. Take the numbers off. Take the contracts off, okay? Keep the unis on.
0: Yes, thank
1: all
0: you.
1: All right? And start whoever you think is better.
0: Yes.
1: That gives your team the best chance to win, because that's your coaching. That's what you're trying to do, and find out who your quarterback of the future is. Even though Watson's not going to be on this team next year, we all know that.
0: I know that we are we're outside of the World Cup fever that took place over the summer. Do we have just 30 seconds for a little soccer update, a little soccer news here on the Black and Abdallah Show? Yeah, people are excited. U.S. Men's National Team. Did you see the news today?
1: Oh, baby, did I see the news. Get your pints ready.
0: The U.S. Men's National Team. Yeah, that's right. Country Roads. The song to support the team. Mauricio Pochettino and U.S. Soccer have agreed to a new contract. He will continue on as the U.S. Men's National Head Coach through 2030. So there you go. Pochettino is back in the mix. All right. So you got to now actually do some
1: No, we're you proper gotta, soccer you country. Gotta do That's something now. That's the start. Proper soccer country now.
0: Did you see Hercules Gomez? He used to play for the U.S. men's national team, right? Mm-hmm. He's got a podcast. He's very good in the media.
1: Does he?
0: Yeah, everyone's got podcasts, Abdul. I'm not sure if you're aware of this. But he put it on social media off of the post of the U.S. men's national team announcing that Pochettino's back in. Mm-hmm. He writes on Twitter, 17, 12, and 2 in 31 matches, 0-2 and 0 against Mexico, no trophies, 3-2 in the 2026 World Cup expanded tournament, and the worst defeat in modern World Cup history. Yep, they got their guy. I mean, but this is a world-class manager that the U.S. will keep now, so there you go.
1: I don't want to say that Gomez doesn't know ball, but...
0: He's very anti the regime in place for the U.S.
1: A little salty that maybe he didn't get the job?
0: Yeah, perhaps.
1: Maybe salty that he's not involved?
0: A little salt there.
1: Interesting.
0: A lot of former players seem to take that stance sometimes.
1: Interesting.
0: And then also, let's bring in Raj quickly. Raj, because we stole a minute of your time to talk a little soccer with no World
3: my
0: Cup
3: life.
0: Going on.
3: My life.
0: Why don't you, recap? Recap SummerSlam for us. What took place?
3: It was a good event, I think, for the sport. I'll tell you what, guys. If Roman Reigns doesn't move that much, I think he takes the hit from Seth Rollins. We're talking about a new world champion today. I mean, he must know that to himself, that if he didn't get out of the way of that super stomp at the end, we'd be talking about a new world champ. But he didn't.
0: A super stomp.
3: Roman Reigns winds up retaining. So it was a battle. The best part, though, was afterwards getting to be able to watch all the highlights and watch it get broken down on TV last night as well as this morning. Just reliving the whole thing. It was great.
0: Raj, I mean, I don't want to give you the nickname ESPN Raj with all your breakdown of SummerSlam here on this fine Westwood
1: Network
0: One property.
1: Raj.
0: But jeez,
3: well, hey,
0: I mean, I'm trying to find out what's going on at the baseball trade deadline. I've got full recaps of matches. What the hell are we doing?
3: One of the three of us hasn't worked there.
0: Well, as they say, Raj, we did our time. We did our time.
1: Get out of here.
0: Yeah, with the worldwide leader. Yes. It's Black and Abdallah here on Westwood One Sports and the Westwood One Sports app. We have to be fair and balanced, right?
1: Yeah, absolutely.
0: We have a little soccer, little SummerSlam. Let's talk to Addy Bates, our friend, insider for Westwood One Sports on baseball. We will update the trade deadline coming up next here on Westwood One Sports.
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19: This is Black and Abdallah on Westwood One Sports. Here's Chris Black and Adam Abdallah.
0: That's right. It's Blackie Abdallah here on Westwood One Sports, the Westwood One Sports app. An hour ago, we started the show talking about Tarek Skubal getting traded to the Dodgers, Abdallah, and that took place on Saturday night. And, you know, we've been having the discussion here on the show about this idea that baseball fans are upset at the Dodgers for the way that they've conducted their business, when in reality, you should be upset at the owners around baseball. They're not spending, not trying, not doing the most to try and win. And those teams that are in the National League that allowed Skubal to get to the Dodgers, like, you essentially just wrote your own ticket home when we get to October. I'm looking at Milwaukee.